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0: It's Loud Our Nights. That is Mighty Metallica, Nothing Else Matters, off of the Black Album that came out on this day 35 years ago, man. We have got a very special Mission Metallica lined up here in just a couple of hours. Right now, though, we got to jump into this week's Fight Club, and this week it's all about two of the big, big summer tours taking place right now. Motley Crue versus Guns N' Roses. Open up the Loudwire app. Get your votes in. Who is your favorite band? Who is the biggest band touring this summer, man? Is it GNR? Is it Motley? Get your votes in. Friday night, we'll crown the winner, man. Yeah, we'll celebrate the winner of the Fight Club based on your votes.
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Def Leppard. It's Loudwire Nights. I've shared this before, but I always think about it. Whenever we play Def Leppard on the show, man, that was my first concert. I was 5 years old. I went with my mom, my dad, my older brother, my older sister. We went to Bramlage Coliseum in Manhattan, Kansas, and saw Def Leppard. And I don't have a whole lot of recollection other than remembering a whole lot of fog and lights in the arena and just kind of being overwhelmed in the best possible way. But there are some photos of me, and I was very proud of myself wearing, you know, some stonewashed jeans as a five-year-old, an unbuttoned stonewashed jean jacket with nothing underneath it, and I had my rat tail flapping in the wind. So I feel pretty good about that, man. I feel like every decision I've made since then, it's always been built on that foundation. What was your first concert? I always love hearing these stories, man. Send me a text in the Loudwire app and let me know. How old were you? Who'd you go with? Who'd you see? Where were you? Share it. Let me live vicariously through your first concert memories, man. While you do that, I'm going to take a quick break. When I get back,

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System of a Down and BYOB. It's Loudwire Nights. They are gearing up for the Sick New World Festival taking place in Fort Worth, Texas in October. And this is the first year that the Sick New World Festival is going on the road. Usually it only takes place in Vegas in April. This year, yes, they did it in Vegas in April. They're also doing it in Texas in October. Get all the details you need for this at loudwire.com. But I am trying to make some plans to be at Sick New World this year, man. I don't want to miss it. Right now, it's AZDZ. Loudwire Nights.

0: That's Loud Our Nights. That's the new one from The Warning. That is Kerosene. That'll be on their fifth studio album, Everything's Falling, coming out on Friday, August 28th. And I'm very happy to say that a couple days before that, we will have the three sisters of The Warning hanging out with us on the show, diving into the album, diving into their career, diving into all of it, man. It's always a good time when they're on the show, but especially so when we are gearing up for a brand new album from them. Coming up after this break, I've got the latest from Avatar.
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The number here is 844-205-LOUD, 844-205-5683. Anything you need, man, just hit me up right now. New music from Avatar. 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
1: 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And while I was waiting for my food, a roach ran across the counter and they killed it in front of me. The lady looked at me, said, "I'm sorry you have to see that." 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

0: food, a roach ran across the counter and they killed it in front of me. 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

Foo Fighters, it's Loudwire Nights coming up in 60 minutes. We'll jump into tonight's Mission Metallica. Tonight, it is very special as we celebrate the 30th anniversary. No, I'm sorry, excuse me, the 35th anniversary, 35 years of the Black Album. Metallica's fifth studio album, the album that changed everything for them. And we've got a very, very special all-live edition of Mission Metallica coming up in 1 hour. Right now, though, it's the new one from Tim Montana. This is Break Me Down. It's Loudwire Nights.

Beastie Boys and No Sleep Till Brooklyn. It's Loudwire Nights. Before that, the latest from Tim Montana off of his album, The Entire State of Tim Montana. And I cannot wait to see him live tomorrow night at the Full Throttle Saloon, the world's biggest biker bar, as he takes part in the 86th annual Sturgis Motorcycle Rally. Man, he is opening the night for Jackal. And if you are in the area, or if you're thinking about hitting the road for Sturgis, for Full Throttle, there are still tickets available. Get everything you need at fullthrottlesaloon.com. But I'm telling you this, man, it is the party of the year, and I cannot wait for it. I will be there tomorrow. I will be there Friday. 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I'll be hanging out with 95.1 K-Sky, the great radio station in the Black Hills. And yeah, we'll be celebrating the rally, celebrating rock and roll, celebrating all of it, man. Coming up after this break, I've got the latest from the Autumn Kings. 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Here it is.

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5: Coming up before the end of this hour, man, we'll hear that new one from Cage the Elephant. Right now, though, one of my favorites that we're playing from a band that I think has an incredible future ahead of them. This is the latest from the Autumn Kings. This is Gone, Gone, Gone.

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1: It's Loudwire Nights. That is The Architects and Broken Mirror. My name is Chuck. Coming up, we're going to hear that new one from Tony Iommi and get the latest from Cage the Elephant. But right now, it's Motley Crue. It's Loudwire Nights.

0: How about that, man? It's Loudwire Nights. That is new music from Tony Iommi. That one is called World Alone, and that is the first taste of his new album, From the Dark. That will be out on October 23rd. This marks Tony Iommi's first solo album in 21 years. Read all about it, dive deep into it at loudwire.com. Coming up after this break, more new music, man. The latest from Cage the Elephant. That's next.
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1: Happy anniversary to the Black Album. It came out on this day in 1991. If you do the math, yes, that is 35 years ago that this behemoth record dropped on this planet. And there is no question, no matter how you feel about it, there is no question that this album changed everything for rock and roll, for metal, for Metallica, for the 90s. It changed everything. There's no question about that, man. So tonight, we celebrate 35 years.

0: of the Black Album with a very special Mission Metallica as we go all live to one of the times when they played the Black Album in full. This is at the Orion Music and More Festival in Atlantic City on June 24th, 2012. So tonight we pay tribute to the Black Album as we hear some live performances of the Black Album. This is Sad But True, live in Atlantic City in 2012. It's Mission Metallica on Loudwire Nights.
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0: 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That is Through the Never. And before that, The Unforgiven, wrapping up tonight's Mission Metallica, all in celebration of the Black Album, released on this day 35 years ago, man, 1991. Those songs you just heard, they were performed live in Atlantic City on June 24th, 2012. And you can dive into the history and the legacy of this monster record at loudwire.com. But come on, throw those hordes up in the air one more time as we celebrate Mighty Metallica and as we celebrate the Black Album. 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

0: Trapper Joe's Bar and Grill Studios in Burton. It's a damn good time at Trapper Joe's. 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
1: 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Wearing a fart shirt. 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

0: 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That is Papa Roach and one of the most heavy songs they've ever released, not musically, but emotionally, man. That is Leave a Light On, Talk Away the Dark. My name is Chuck. I'm going to take a quick break. When I get back, I've got the latest one from Poppy for you.
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2: Who is this irresistible creature who has an insatiable love for the dead?

Cloudwire Nights, here we go, man. We are in the final hour of this Wednesday night. A little Rob Zombie for you, and that's a shout-out, man, to Sturgis. Yes, Rob Zombie, he is playing the Full Throttle Saloon right now. Well, I'm not sure what time he's playing. Well, they play pretty late at the Full Throttle Saloon, man, but Zombie is a huge

part of the 86th annual Sturgis Motorcycle Rally as he performs at the world's biggest biker bar, the Full Throttle Saloon. Tomorrow night, Tim Montana will be playing, as will Jackal, and I cannot wait for that. I will be there for that show, and I will be bringing this show to you from the Full Throttle Saloon, man. Cannot wait for it tomorrow night and Friday night. So if you're going to be there, make sure you send me a text in the Loudwire app and let me know. And if not, don't worry. You can live vicariously through all these shenanigans. Coming up in this final hour of this Wednesday night, we'll hear the new one from Let Down, the new one from Bill Murray. Right now, it's Shinedown and Young Again. It's Loudwire Nights.

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0: 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Whenever it's good for you, man, it's good for me, I promise. 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
1: So it sounds like this is a sound effect game.
2: 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Yeah, that was what I was hoping to portray. 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Yeah, so I've got a bunch. I got a bunch of sound effects here.
1: Okay, all right. 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
2: Dude, I don't know what happens. 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
2: in the
1: impression.
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1: The words are close. 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
3: 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That is what I was hoping to portray.
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It's Live Wire Nights. That is Bill Murray and A Day to Remember coming together for Always Let You Down. My name is Chuck. Coming up before the end of this hour, we'll raise a nightcap celebrating the Sturgis Motorcycle Rally with a little bit of help from Jesse James Dupree. Right now, it's the Scorps. 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

0: Linkin Park and the Emptiness Machine. 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I'm going to take a quick break. When I get back, I will have some whiskey in hand as we celebrate tonight's nightcap on the verge of my arrival to the Full Throttle Saloon and the 86th Annual Sturgis Motorcycle Rally. That nightcap's coming up next.
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8: All right, man. I will be coming to you straight from the 86th Annual Sturgis Motorcycle Rally tomorrow night and Friday night as we broadcast from the Full Throttle Saloon, the world's biggest biker bar. And there is no talk about Sturgis without talking about a good friend of this show, a good friend of all fans of rock and roll, Mr. Jesse James Dupree. He will be there because Jackal's playing the Full Throttle tomorrow night. I cannot wait for it. So I figured tonight for the nightcap, let's hear from Jesse, man. So we're going to play a track from his latest solo album, Breathing Fire. It's called Born to Ride the Lightning. But before we hear that, we're going to let Jesse James Dupree take us on out, man. Cheers to you. I'll see you tomorrow night.
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0: Today, Thursday, is a very special day. It's not special because it's Thursday. 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

0: 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Hey, it's Maggie Meadows. I hope to see you for 40 Below Summer and Primer 55. 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
4: Bean and everything.
1: You got the,
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1: and that I bean mean, is easy to find.
2: Yeah. Oh my God. Yeah. Dream come true.
5: Yeah, I'm sure. Are you sure this wasn't your grandfather's?
1: It might have been, honestly. Yeah, he might have been diddling peaches. 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
1: So God. 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
1: This is the free beer and hot wing show version of Behind the Music, sort of. 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
2: Kind of boring sometimes to me, actually. I'm like, this band is not going to make it. They got to quit.
3: They're a little cartoonish.
2: Yeah, their lead singer, she seems weird.
1: There are people who know we're trolling and still are pissed.
2: I'm going to get a message later and be like, you don't know anything about Queen.
4: Don't you know?
2: He was a dude and he died. They're not even-

0: around anymore.
1: Then why did they have a biopic?
0: Yeah. I know.
1: All right, then there's
2: it's
1: four.
2: It's too bad that measles finally got him.
0: Yeah.
1: Thursday, it's my list on Banana 101.5.

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2: Hell yeah!
1: Yesterday, Jamie scored tickets to see Five Finger Death Punch this Sunday at Pine Knob.
2: No way. That's amazing. I've been trying all week. Thank you.
1: Hey, it's Tony LaBrie. You could be next. I'm going to give away another pair of Five Finger Death Punch tickets today right around 12:30. Just listen out for that cue to call and we'll get you set up. 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
1: Rumors spreading round in that Texas town about the shack outside the game. 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
1: Oh, yeah.
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1: We're going to make you uncomfortable.
3: Tougher with a sibling, though, I think. A little
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3: bit,
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1: Did Kelly like practice for all the sports she played? 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
2: A volleyball smells dusty and weird to me. Like dusty clothes. Mm.
1: Like I get the knee pads.
2: Go smell one day.
1: Well, whatever. 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
2: The back of your knees sweat a lot with
1: sure
2: knee pads on them.
1: I bet.
2: Why are you looking at me like that, Howie's? The way Howie's is looking through me, like, wishing he could see someone else.
1: Imagining someone else in the chair.
3: Yeah. 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
2: It's clear. There's like, nothing there.
3: What is happening? That is a happy mouse in there.

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No one here knows how we got this job. 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

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We're like that tattoo you got one wild night. 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And your mom probably hates us.

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1: Did Kelly like practice for all the sports she played? 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
2: A volleyball smells dusty and weird to me. 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
1: What is happening? 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
2: 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Join all three of us today at Trapper Joe's for the Back to the Bricks Rolling Cruise right there on Saginaw Street.
0: I'll be doing my show live from 5 until 7. There will be drink specials, rum buckets, food, live music from John Hammond, and more.
1: Seriously, this is where you go for the best seats on Saginaw Street for Back to the Bricks. 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
1: Yeah, it'll be like Rookie of the Year. Are you listening, Kelly?
2: Stop it. I know where this is going, and you know what happened that night. Tell your lies.
3: You thought the movie where a kid had a rubber band arm and threw a ball from the outfield, and they said, hey, he's 12, make him a pitcher. You thought that was a documentary about Henry Rowan Gardner?
2: I will not deny that I thought it was a documentary, but I will also clarify that I was thinking of a different movie, The Rookie.
3: Which is also not a documentary.
2: Either way, it's bad.
3: Jeez. You want to hear something, a lie that you've been told your whole life? Not just in our life, but your parents were told their whole life?
2: Yeah.
3: At least that's what this person is saying. Glasses are merely a function of people being held down by modern medicine and the glasses company. No one needs them.
4: The big glass is to blame.
3: Big optometry, yeah.
5: So if you weren't wearing glasses, your eyes would just be perfect all the time.

0: This person says they have the answer.
1: What's the answer?
0: If you're close-minded, Maitland, you have glasses, right? You have that you wear sometimes?
2: What was that? I'm sorry.
0: You have glasses, right, that you wear sometimes?
2: Yes.
0: Owings, you have some that you always say, I should probably wear these more.
1: Yeah, I wear them when I drive, but yeah. My eyes are pretty good. They're not bad.
0: I'm a giant sucker because my eye doctor said, you don't have to wear them all the time. And then after I wore them a little bit, I'm like, I really don't like not wearing them. So I wear them all the time, which makes me the biggest fool of all.
2: Why?
0: Samantha Lotus claims that if you don't want to stay a victim, and if you're not close-minded, then you've been simply being fooled. Diminished eyesight or being told they need eyeglasses or contact lenses, but it is a lie. And she will tell you the truth if you take her class for
2: $11. $11?
1: That's a very strange number to pick. But also...
3: What if you got to lose for $11?
1: $11.
0: Some of her webinars have had hundreds of people sign up. Here's part of one of her webinars explaining.
1: Okay.
4: What's the one thing that your optometrist doesn't want you to know about? The fact that you do not need glasses. That's right. You may have been told that you need glasses, but that's actually a lie. There are mental, emotional, physical, and even spiritual reasons why you may not be seeing. And I'm here to tell you that that can be healed.
2: Does she have crystals?
1: Okay, so you could see better if you worshipped better.
2: Mm-hmm.
1: Okay. Well, yeah. All right. Okay.
0: I must be especially weak. What were those four reasons?
3: Let's hear it again.
4: There are mental, emotional, physical, and even spiritual reasons why you may not be seeing.
0: I got all four
4: of those. And I'm here to tell you that that can be healed.
1: Man. Okay, so as long as you are perfect mentally, physically, emotionally, mm-hmm. and spiritually,
0: yes.
1: you should have perfect vision.
3: Yeah, I mean, look at me.
0: Physically is probably the biggest one.
3: I can see perfectly fine, and I definitely don't have any mental, physical, spiritual, or emotional issues.
0: Right?
3: Not even one.
0: Okay, must be nice to be all smooth sailing like good old Steve there.
1: So poor eyesight is simply a symptom of some other undiagnosed problem with you.
2: All right, we gotta get Blind Alan on the blower here. Why can't he see anything?
1: Oh, yeah, he must be really jacked up.
0: I think he needs to get some more essential oils shot into his eyes.
2: Yeah, mm-hmm. They got that emotional flavor yet?
0: it says another TikToker named Mallory enrolled. She uses the TikTok platform to debunk misinformation and conspiracy theories. Okay. And her appraisal of this is that the whole thing is a sales pitch for essential oils, specifically from the company that Samantha is a rep for.
1: Of course. And everybody knows that essential oils fix everything and aren't complete crap.
0: Yes. Obviously.
1: Yeah. Yeah, obviously.
0: Here are some of, she says, this is not a grift. And she included a list of some of the things she teaches.
1: Uh-huh.
2: Awesome.
0: In her denial.
1: Yeah. All right.
0: You should avoid blue light. Steve, excellent job.
1: Well, mm-hmm. I mean, yeah, you know who says that? Eye doctors.
0: Yeah. Reducing screen time.
1: Eye doctors say that, too. I thought they were the ones hiding everything.
0: Using specific eye and neck exercises.
1: Mm. Okay.
0: And incorporating specific nutrients into your diet.
2: Carrots.
0: She's from Canada, and the Canadian Association of Optometrists say they're not aware of the existence of, in peer-reviewed scientific literature, of any evidence to support these claims. Of course there isn't.
1: No.
0: She is not a doctor, but claims she has studied psychology, sociology, naturopathic medicine, anatomy, physiology, and biology.
1: Okay, she's
0: Tom Cruise.
1: I've
0: studied technically many of those things.
1: Yeah.
3: Yeah, I had a biology class in high school.
1: Yeah. And also, of course, you know, I mean, she said, like, if there's a problem with you mentally, physically, emotionally, or spiritually. Yeah. One of those, physically. Physically, my eyes don't work like they used to because they're older.
0: The website she has was set to private after this went viral and she started getting backlash, including the flip page where she hawks her essential oils, which is a very understandable thing to do if what you're doing is legit.
3: Why would you turn it private? You finally got all this attention on you.
0: Yeah.
3: I mean,
1: yeah, you'll get a bunch of dummies.
3: Yeah,
1: I mean, you're going to get a lot of criticisms, but you'll get a lot of dummies that buy your essential oils.
2: I will say the smell of eucalyptus and lavender together really does make me feel better.
3: Make you see better?
0: I like the way it
1: doesn't make you see better.
2: Oh, man, I don't know. I just, especially in a

0: That's a nice smell.
1: That's a nice smell.
2: Love that smell. I'm like, this is great.
1: Yeah, I mean, but I'm not gonna, smells good too. I mean, lots of things smell good.
0: I'm not going to go on TikTok and say that if you have a backache, you should spray your back with Febreze.
2: Yeah.
0: Maybe I should for $11. Yeah.
2: They're made with essential oils now. I put rosemary oil in my hair because it helps.
0: Mm.
2: That's nice. But I don't know. I think maybe my vision has gotten better and I don't even know it. I've got perfect vision.
0: Do you?
2: Yeah, and I'm about to be 36. That's the age everybody knows when you start to go blind. So,
1: when was the last time you went to an eye doctor?
2: I've never been to one.
0: Are you serious?
3: Who said that?
2: Swear to God. Other than when, like, you're a kid and they make you sit in front of the little...
0: Well, what if
1: you might not be as, like... you might not have as great a vision as you think you do. It's just you're used to it. It's what you know.
0: Test you.
1: It's what you know.
2: That bag says pistachios on it.
0: You brought that.
1: And it's 2 feet away, and it's a
2: perfect vision.
1: And it's a 400 font. Look at how big it says pistachios. I could see that from my parents' house from here, 100 miles away.
0: What does the black sign on the left hand of the street say down the road? Hanging from the light pole.
2: Jewelers. I can only see Oolers, actually. Oh, you're on the other side of the building, I think. But I'm looking at the one on this
0: other side of the building. I'm right here across the table.
1: Yeah, I mean.
3: No, she's right. The one that's hanging off the light post?
2: Yeah, it says Jewelers.
0: What's the word above Jewelers?
2: I don't know. This window's wavy.
1: It is. The window is wavy.
2: It is. I swear to God.
3: It is a bit.
0: But also, really,
3: I'll give you that.
0: Because that wavy. Sounded like a Kelly thing. Like when she's like, this cookie tastes dusty.
1: But also.
0: No, it doesn't.
3: But everybody knows these are wavy windows.
1: But also, I can read Jewelers and not the littler word. So.
2: All right. Hold on. Let me get closer.
1: Yeah. Wait. Let me get closer, too.
3: Wait, hold on.
0: Yeah, but you need glass.
3: We'll use our spy camera.
0: Is that what you said?
1: That's my point.
0: Okay.
2: I think it says revival.
0: Why did you get up?
2: Because I had to get closer.
1: Yeah, I could probably go, I think it says something as well.
3: Hold on. I'm zooming in on it with the camera. We're going to figure this out.
1: Uh-huh. Yeah, my point is you might have eyesight like me.
2: Revival.
1: Pretty good, but not as good as you think
2: it says revival.
0: Maitland, print off one of those eye tests and then go over to the fourth floor on the parking ramp and hang it off the edge.
1: Yeah.
0: We'll see how Kelly can do.
2: Wait, are you supposed to go to the eye doctor like every year or something?
0: Yes. Yeah.
4: Oh, really?
0: The eyes are a gateway to finding out other health issues.
1: Yeah, it really is.
0: Liver, kidney function, whether or not your toes are going to fall off.
1: They can see a lot they in know your that, eyes. Huh? Yeah.
0: Mm-hmm. I don't know, but it is. It's sort of like dentistry.
1: But there is, there's a lot that they can see inside your eyes. See, yeah, I got the right parameciums in there.
2: I just need to go to a face doctor. Like one of the...
0: Go ear, nose, and throat. Eye near ear, right, nose,
3: hold
0: throat.
3: On. Let's switch it over to the big screen.
2: It definitely says... I can't see the front of it because it's covered by a tree.
3: Yeah, something
1: the
3: revival.
1: Tree is in the way, yeah.
2: Revival Jewelers.
3: Yep.
0: I'm impressed.
1: Yeah.
2: Yeah.
0: What if Steve had zoomed in and it said, you're blind, stupid? That'd have been one of the greatest long cons of all time.
3: We hung that sign up back in the spring.
2: You guys just been waiting for this window to open?
0: Yeah. There's a guy on that show, Wrestlers, I was watching that he's got some issues. He needs to work out still. He's 36, probably not going to happen. But his first two tattoos, one's, if you look at it up, the right side up, it says love. But if he turns his arm, it says hate. And the other one says truth and lies. And I'm like, that's impressive that they were able to do that, but I don't think you're in a good place.
3: I love those tattoos.
0: Do you?
3: Yeah, where they're, I mean, not love and hate and truth and lies, but
0: would it
3: love
0: to be hot and cold?
3: No, the ones where it has like a child's name or something, but then when you flip it over, it's got the other child's name.
1: Is that an Enneagram?
0: Wow.
3: Yeah, something like that.
1: It's the ones that they use in, you know, the Dan Brown books.
2: Mm. My husband has one of those.
0: The name thing?
2: I can't tell. He flipped it upside down. And I'm only telling y'all this because he's so deep in the woods right now. There's no way he's going to hear it.
0: So he thinks everybody else can read it? And
2: well, maybe they can. I just can't. And I was like,
0: I want to see
2: what does that say? And when he told me, and then he was like, and when you go upside down, or if he moves his arm up like this, he's like, and then it'll say the other word. And I'm like,
0: doesn't he have a one of a woman who's in like the Navy where when he holds his arm up, her clothes disappear?
2: Yeah. And her boobies come out.
0: Yeah.
1: Yeah. Yeah. That's cool.
0: That's very specific.
1: Yeah.
2: Oh, no, you're thinking of his Jesus tattoo.
0: Oh, okay.
2: Yeah. But he does have one because he and I both went through a Jesus phase.
0: Well, it's the best time to get your tattoo is when you're in the phase.
2: Yep.
1: Yeah.
0: Afterwards would be something
1: different. A little bit strange to do it in a revisionist way.
0: Back in a minute.

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9: 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It's free.

0: Yeah. One.
1: I would probably say something that we did.
2: I ran with the Bulls.
1: That's a great one.
0: That's
1: Steve.
0: A good one. That's cool. A good
1: that's
0: one.
1: That's as good as it gets, by the way. That's just getting underway in Pamplona right now.
2: I want to do that again.
1: Do you?
2: Yeah, I want to go back and do it again.
1: Want to take Tommy?
2: I want to do it without all the pressure of having to record stuff and be in the right place at the right time. I just want to be in the moment.
1: I saw this one on Twitter or X. This is where it started. Somebody had posted a thread like, share with us your best, that they use the phrase personal lore. This person replied, baboons have chased me on 3 different continents now without me provoking them. They just kind of locate me in a crowd, stare at me, then charge me, and I run.
2: Like in a crowd of people, they pick out you every time?
0: Oh, man. You got to stop wearing meat pants.
1: this one. My personal lore is the last time I wore who's going to see me anyway type of outfit, I ran into Tyler, the Creator, at Walmart.
0: Well, you know, I mean, to make yourself feel better, he was at Walmart, too.
1: Right?
2: Yes.
1: He was.
0: Yeah.
1: But he probably wasn't dressed in a no one's going to see me kind of way. Maybe. This is Chris. Hi, Chris. What is your personal story that's going to be hard to follow?
3: Hey, everybody. Hey, so I worked for the railroad, and we had rerailed the locomotive on top of the track. And when we set it down, we didn't set it down directly like it should have been. So while everybody is running around in circles trying to figure out what we're going to do, I get a 20-pound sledgehammer and hit it and knock it back on the rail with the sledgehammer.
2: Hell yeah.
1: Dang.
0: Wow.
1: You're like
3: I thought it was pretty cool, but...
1: Yeah, I think that is, too.
0: You're like your little town Paul Bunyan.
1: Just being part of a derailment is already enough where I'd be like, well, I have a million questions for that
2: guy. Yeah.
1: And then when you got to fixing it with a sledgehammer, I'm like, oh, what are you, Casey Jones?
0: Yeah.
2: Because in my mind, there was a big crowd of people standing there, and they were all nerds with, like, the little propeller hats, and they had their calculators out. They're like, this doesn't meet our specifications. I'm not sure why this happened.
3: Oh, it was kind of like that.
2: And then
3: the railroad guys were standing there with their vest on, and they were like, well, we got to get a tractor back down, and we got to get over here. And then I walk over there like a little casual idiot and hit it with a hammer, and it goes on. Everybody's like, oh, or not.
1: My neighbors used to say when I used to help them bale hay because things would inevitably break down with the baler, you know, complex equipment or whatever, old. And they would say, if we can't fix it with a hammer, it's not meant to be fixed. And they were joking, but I never saw them try to fix something without a ball peen hammer. So I think it's true. Thank you, Chris.
3: Wait, one more thing. Yeah. Hey, Maylin.
4: What was that?
3: Hey, Maylin.
4: Hey, Chris, I got to ask you, too. What are your hours like at the railroad?
3: Midnight to midnight. Nine days a week, 385 days a year.
4: Okay.
3: Yeah, every day, all day.
1: You've been working on the railroad all day long?
4: I really wanted to make that joke the second he said, I work at the railroad.
0: All the live long day.
1: Yeah. I love that you said
3: all the live long ever.
1: And he knew where it was going and then played along. That was great.
4: Yeah, thank you.
0: Thank
2: you, Chris. Midnight to midnight, 9 days a week, 385 days a year.
1: Probably how it feels.
0: Yep.
1: 1-800-947-3979. So Steve's is running with the Bulls. This text, I sold $2.2 million worth in sales for Baker Drivetrain, a record for the company. That's pretty good.
0: Okay.
1: 1-800-947-3979.
2: What are people talking about that? I mean, within your circle, I think that this has to transcend your group of people. This is because, you sold
1: a lot
2: cool
1: of stuff.
2: That's
1: a cool work one.
2: Yeah. But, like, are people going to be like, oh, my God, $2.2 million of drivetrain stuff?
1: How about this one that just came in? I am banned from, and they said a coffee chain, a regional coffee chain, in my area. I worked there for 2 months, but they forgot to deactivate my employee card after I quit. And for 2 straight years, I got free drinks. F you, Seth from HR. You know you'd do the same thing.
0: Yeah.
1: Let's see. Sean in Michigan. Sean, what is your flex, your personal lore?
5: Good morning, everyone. I love your show.
1: Well, thank you very much.
5: 20 years U.S. Air Force. For 4 years, I was an armed courier for nuclear weapons codes.
1: Oh, wow. Are you talking like handcuffed briefcase and stuff?
5: Yep. There were 2 of us, a right-handed shooter and a left-handed shooter. And the briefcase was handcuffed between us.

0: had to climb in through the same door of the vehicle to get in and drive.
1: Wait, you were so wow. You were essentially handcuffed together all that time?
0: Yep. Everything was two-person integrity. Even our safes had two combination locks on the front.
1: So, like, when you got, if you had to take a dump, did they have to stand outside the stall?
0: You went before you went.
1: Okay. But
2: 4 years, no dumps.
1: So is this nuclear football, like, with the president?
0: No. This was for the weapons themselves.
1: Wow.
2: Man.
1: That's pretty
0: wild. There's a whole lot of safeguards, a whole lot. It ain't Hollywood, let's put it that way.
1: Yeah. Thank goodness it's not.
0: It's not red wire, blue wire, and that kind of thing.
1: I bet. Mm. Thank you for your service, Sean. That's a very good flex.
3: That's the best one so far.
1: I think if everyone immediately has lots of questions, that's a good one, mm-hmm. right? Mm-hmm. You know, not that everything would need it. But. This one. My mom has an official medical paper and diagnosis stating she cannot get pregnant, tested after many years of unsuccessful effort with her first husband to have a baby. But my father was omega fertile. And I came to life the first time they did it.
4: Wow.
3: Whoa.
2: Man. Mm. God's own batch.
1: Right? Oh, okay. This is a good one. Mark, what is your personal lore, your personal flex?
5: I had a satellite named after me.
1: You had a satellite? The Mark satellite is named after you?
5: That's my last name, okay. But yeah.
1: Is it Hubble? I know that's a telescope, but it's the only one I can think of. How did this happen?
5: So I used to work for the Department of Defense as a contractor, and we had a charity fundraiser raffling off getting your name, being able to name a satellite. And I won it, so I named it my family name.
1: That's awesome.
2: That's
1: cool. It's still up there?
5: No, it burned in about 2 years ago, I think. Oh,
2: okay, so how long was it up?
5: About 3 years. That's
3: what was it awesome. Doing?
1: Distributing child porn?
5: Stuff. Just
2: stuff
5: for the government.
1: Okay.
2: Oh, okay. So just a government satellite.
1: Gotcha. Okay.
2: Thanks, Mark. All right.
1: Appreciate it. That's a good one.
3: The side of it, it just says Mark satellite stuff inside.
1: Should have asked how much he paid. I'm sorry. Mark, if you get this, if you hung up and you heard this, will you just text us how much you paid? Even if you don't want us to say, just say, don't say it, but this is what it cost. Because I would want to bid on that.
3: Yeah, is that like $500 or is it 50 grand?
1: Yeah.
2: Mm. A lot cheaper just to get a star named after yourself.
3: Yeah. Give
2: or
3: Rocky
2: a manatee.
3: Mozilla call.
2: Yeah.
1: This one's a little bit Al Bundy on Married with Children, but it's a good one from Tennessee. I was 17-for-17 in my high school baseball career in walk-off game-winning situations. We won every time I came up to bat in that situation.
3: That's pretty
1: good.
3: Yeah.
1: I mean, 7-for-7 would be amazing. Oh, this is.
2: Yeah, that's pretty good.
1: From West Michigan. I saved a raccoon and 5 babies from drowning by making chipmunk noises, and they hung on to my fingers till I brought them to land.
4: Oh, that's really cute.
2: Cinderella.
1: Good one.
4: I love stories like that.
2: That's
4: and
2: nice.
4: Generally, they're like the teddy bear kind of guys, too, that are just like little pots of honey, you know, just sitting there. little chubby.
2: Little Winnie the Poohs.
4: Yeah, exactly. Yeah. That's my favorite.
1: Mm-hmm.
4: They really are. Those chubby teddy bear guys are the Cinderella of the real life.
1: They really are. This one was submitted on that same Twitter thread. My laptop, Haley, is her name. She writes, my laptop fell out of my backpack. Apparently, while I was walking around in Seattle, someone found it and saw my login name was Haley and that I had a sticker from the University of Michigan. Then they emailed every person named Haley in the University of Michigan email directory asking if it was theirs. Every now and then, I meet another Haley on campus who was a student at the time and ask if they remember the email. And here's the email that was sent. Hi, fellow U of M Haleys. This was, so it went to one Haley and then she forwarded it out to the other Haleys, but it turns out they all had already gotten it.
3: Okay.
1: Sorry for the massive spam, but someone named Vahid is trying to track down the owner of a laptop. He found it on the corner of 7th Avenue and Olive in Seattle. It has a U of M sticker on it and the laptop's username is Haley. If you're the owner of the laptop, please reach out to Vahid so he can return it to you.
3: And she got it back?
1: She got it back.
3: How does a laptop fall out of your bag and you don't notice?
2: I don't know. They're

0: not light.
1: No.
0: And mine think, almost fell out of mine at the airport. Remember that, Steve? When we were running and my backpack started to dislodge itself from the big zipper came up.
2: Oh, I wish we had video of that. Me and Holly's running through the airport.
0: Stuff's like, wait. Things are flying out of my bag. And then we had a 2-hour delay.
1: Yeah.
3: I got this one. I got to meet some cool VIPs at a small airport you would never think you'd see there. Ed Robertson from Bare Naked Ladies, Jimmy Fallon, Matt Painter, the head coach at for Purdue basketball, and the cherry on top of the royal family, the royal family of Jordan.
0: Oh, wow.
3: Did you meet the Queen of Jordan?
1: Were they all traveling together?
3: Really beautiful lady?
0: Yeah, she's pretty.
3: This one's great. I was in Catholic school in first grade and getting bullied by 3 kids. I thought of what they had taught me, and so I smacked the loudest one and broke his nose with my religion and math textbooks. Smacked him in the face with my backpack. When I was in the office, the nun asked me why I did it, and I said, "You told me to." She said, "No, I didn't." And I replied, "You told me God helps those who help themselves."
1: Ooh, game, set, match.
0: Yeah,
3: that's real good.
4: We had a guy text in yesterday, and I don't know why he sent this message, but it fits in today, where he said that he was the, like, 5 billionth person born in the world. And they were...
3: What, really?
4: Like, they actually said, like, "Hey, you're the 5 billionth person born." I don't
2: know. Does he have a certificate or something?
4: I don't know. We just got the text saying that, and then there was no detail.
3: This one.
4: But I forgot about it till now.
3: I got to hang the wreath at the Tomb of the Unknown Soldier after I won a game of rock, paper, scissors. Okay, I have a lot of questions about that. I assume what? You were...
0: Probably military of some
3: Marines
0: sort.
3: That guarded, I believe, okay, right?
2: Yeah, because that's like a very, very highly guarded and very highly regarded thing to be able to...
3: I mean, there's been somebody doing it since the memorial opened.
0: Yeah, that's pretty cool.
3: And have you been to D.C.? Anybody? Mm-hmm. Besides, did you go there?
2: Yeah.
3: It's... pretty awesome to see the respect, the pageantry, and man, somebody stepped over the chain. Like, there's signs everywhere. This was when I was in high school for Project Close Up, so 1990, 91. Someone stepped over the chain to take a picture with those old Kodak flat cameras.
2: Yeah.
3: And the Marine who's pacing back and forth stops and says, "Stay behind the chains at all time." Mm-hmm. And everybody else reacts like you're getting yelled at by dad.
0: Yeah.
3: It's terrifying.
2: Yeah.
3: And that person stood there like, "Well, somebody's in big trouble." And everybody else like, "Move, lady!" Even us kids.
2: It was that's
3: kind of my favorite memory.
0: Yeah.
3: Remember when that lady got yelled at?
0: It'll stick with you.
3: More on the way. It is the Free Beer Not Wing Show.
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0: I'll be doing my show live from 5 until 7. 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

0: Las Vegas was built for stars. And on August 22nd, two of boxing's biggest take center stage. Rolly Romero never follows the script.
1: This is my game.
0: Teofimo Lopez has never needed one.
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0: But with world championship gold on the line, can they back it?
1: 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I'm going all in.
0: It's time to put up or shut up. Rolly Romero versus Teofimo Lopez. August 22nd.
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8: It's April 20th. Big stoner holiday. Very tongue-in-cheek saying that.
11: Yeah.
8: Now that it's legal recreationally in many places, not certainly not all, lots of places are still not. Is 420 still exciting?
13: I think so,
8: I'm asking the stoners on the show, Maitland and Kelly.
14: I was going to clean my room until I got high.
15: I mean, people still like Cinco de Mayo. Mm-hmm. Get wasted on that or St. Patrick's Day. So why not? Everybody just wants an excuse to party.
14: My room is still messed up. And I know why.
16: Why, man? Because I got high. Because I got high. Because I got high.
14: Yeah.
13: Yeah. I think it's like a birthday, you know. Everybody's like, I don't want to show off for my birthday, but I like to celebrate it.
8: I think you're right.
13: Yeah.
8: I think you're right. You think there are people listening who are high already who just got up?
13: Absolutely.
15: Oh, gosh, yes.
10: I don't think that sure has anything to do with the date either.
8: No, Steve, no. I think you're right. Sometimes I just like to try to get stoners to call in. 1-800-947-3979.
13: Tell us what you're snacking on.
8: Yeah.
15: Tell us the best idea you ever had while high. there's got to be some good ones of those.
8: I have three ideas that are related to that.
15: Well, perfect.
8: That my wife wrote down that maybe I'll share later.
15: Okay, well, see, there you go.
8: One of them came up on during the show, and I shared that one.
13: Stoner thoughts?
8: It wasn't at the time.
13: Okay. Wait, what was the idea that you came up with on the show?
8: It was Howing's idea, but I really think there's something to the 90-minute nap, like five-hour energy. Hey, you know what? Have trouble falling asleep or you need to catch a rest, but you don't have much time? Grab a bottle of 90-hour nap.
13: 90-minute nap.
8: Yeah. 90-hour nap from Rip Van Winkle. No, then I decided that if we can get the packaging right, these are all verbal trademarks. Don't steal it.
10: Yeah.
8: If it can be in something where you it's dispensed by a tap, calling it Tap-a-Nap would be good.
10: Oh, that would be great.
15: That would be pretty good.
8: So, yeah. Sharks, I'm looking for a $1 million investment. You'll retain 10% of future profits. Also, we have no development so far.
13: No.
10: I think for that, yeah, you have to come with the actual product. You can't just say, here's this idea.
15: Yeah, that's the tough part is the...
8: I'm just going to crush some Benadryl.
15: The sleep without the grogginess after.
8: Yeah, what I'm going to create once I finish my degree in chemical engineering and foodstuffs is something that at the end of the 90 minutes, it slowly transitions into an energy. Two other ideas that might have come up when I wasn't as sober as yesterday that my wife put on this Post-it note and said, take to work.

0: can tell your friends.
1: Mm.
0: These other two, probably not. I don't think you're going to say the F word on these next ones.
2: I hope not.
0: Unless it's F, that's stupid.
2: God.
0: But,
2: say heck yeah. Say heck yeah. Say heck yeah.
0: I pitched this idea pretty serious to my wife. You ready?
3: Yeah.
1: Uh-huh. Yeah.
0: Or do you want to go back to this 420 news?
1: No, I want to hear your
2: I feel like
1: idea.
2: These two are going to be hand in hand, right? Like,
0: probably.
2: Was this gummy influence?
0: Yeah.
2: Okay. All right. Perfect.
0: Everybody's heard of decongestant?
3: I have heard.
0: Because there are times where you just want to get that out of there.
3: Mm-hmm. Well, yeah. I mean,
0: there's also times where you don't want to smell something. Try new congestant. Without the itchy eyes, without all of the other side effects of being a stuffed up nose, congestant. You can't smell anything and you don't want to.
2: That's a terrible idea.
0: So it is.
2: It's so,
0: not as bad as the next one. Yesterday I was coming up with
3: every few years visit to the dairy farm that you're not used to.
0: Yes.
3: Use congestant.
0: You know what? It's not a product you need every day, but when you need it, you need it.
2: You're just going to start seeing people snorting pollen off of cars.
0: Right. Mm-hmm. Right. People don't use their EpiPens every day, Hot Wings, but when they have
3: I mean,
0: one,
3: it's
0: they're
3: true. I agree.
0: When they need one, they're glad they have it.
3: I agree.
0: Same thing for congestant.
3: Yeah.
0: Not available over the counter currently. Now, if you think that's a bad idea, listen to this one. The itch niche. Do you have like a sore, like chronic pain or something you'd like to be distracted for? Maybe you're waiting for some medical test to come back or meeting with the judge to find out what's going to happen with your life.
2: Mm-hmm.
0: Itch niche, small patch you put on your arm or any other place. It just itches, just enough to distract you from the rest of your real world things.
3: Huh.
0: Doesn't cause any pain, doesn't what? Spread.
3: So
0: itch niche.
3: So annoy your bad thoughts away.
0: Yeah, no, it's a terrible idea. But what I was doing is taking things that sounded fun and creating ideas. I told you these are stupid ideas.
1: Is this why you were working with Chat GPT on like two-word rhyming thing?
0: No. Unrelated, believe it or not. My life is stupid in two separate times.
3: Okay, all right, great.
0: I see why you'd say that,
1: yeah.
0: But no.
2: I was kind of hoping the itch niche would be like that spot you can't scratch. And it can always get it for you.
3: You can get to it. Like when it's like it on the top of your foot.
2: Yeah. Or like in your palm of your hand.
0: It's a great idea. Let's do that instead.
2: Yeah, okay.
3: That's a better idea.
0: F yeah.
2: God. Still remind
0: So the note says, itch niche, 2-hour nap, and congestion were all brilliant ideas. You are so smart. Be sure to tell everyone.
2: That's like telling somebody they can't sing to go try out for American Idol.
0: Mm-hmm.
2: Like that's that enabling family member.
0: Yeah, that's scratch
3: really
0: patch.
3: Good idea.
2: Oh, scratch patch. Oh, I like that. I have a cyst on my back that I got removed, and it's not really removed. It's still there, and it's kind of itchy. A scratch patch would be great for that.
4: She's perfect.
0: This text: every healthcare provider in the world would buy all new congestant and 90-minute nap. So see. Just got to know your
3: people. I mean, we know 90-minute nap's a genius idea.
1: Yeah, that would be great.
3: It's the waking up refreshed and energetic part.
1: Hold
3: that's
1: on.
3: Tough.
1: Is it actually putting you to sleep for 90 minutes, or is it just giving you the feeling that you just took a 90-minute nap?
0: Well, if we could do that, Steve, we would do that. But I don't think medically or scientifically that's possible. Right now, it's just putting you to sleep.
3: Yeah, it knocks you out.
0: And then waking you up feeling refreshed and revived.
2: Okay, but what if, like in Men in Black, how they zap you? Mm. If your 90-minute napper was a nap zap, and they zapped you, and then you just drop wherever you were.
0: My wife
2: boom, you're out.
0: Has an MBA, and her undergrad was biomedical sciences. So when I thought of 90-minute nap, after Hot Wings said it, and I said, that's a great idea, and it's mine now.
3: Mm-hmm.
0: I said to her, I go, look, while you're not working, this seems like something you could do while the kids are at school. Get after that.
3: Yeah, could you work on that? Go ahead and start mixing up a few things.
0: And she was all, I don't think I have the expertise to do that. And I'm like, I've seen you Google for 5 hours just to prove I'm wrong.
1: But then 20 minutes later, was she in the kitchen with like a cauldron?
0: I'm probably going to try something today. So I'll either be asleep for a month or wired beyond compare.
3: You know what you need is about 4 gummies and get to it.
0: How much Tabasco is in this? Holy moly. My eyes fell out. So yeah, we're still working on that stuff. All right. Here are some notes about 420 for you. Oh, wait, we got a text that I need to share, that I think some people, will like. Oh, this person, I was yelling dump for you. If you're listening online, it's not going to help you. You heard it.
3: Yeah, you heard it.
0: Depending
1: on
0: which
1: source
0: you listen to online.
3: Yeah. The internet's crazy.
0: The dump works over the air.

0: You guys, I don't get high. I'm 100% sober, but I have some food creations I think stoners would like. One is a pizza roll sandwich. 6 pizza rolls, no more, no less, on 2 slices of bread, your choice of bread, with Miracle Whip, and then you eat it.
1: Ew.
0: 2, I used to put maple syrup on chimichangas. 3, make a breakfast taco, which is a piece of toast with peanut butter, eggs, and sausage. Then dip it in syrup. So good.
1: Okay, the last one sounds good. The first two, I don't care for that. I'm just going to get churros. I'm not going to put maple syrup on chimichangas.
2: Yeah. Yeah, I mean, I've never been high before, but I think, you know, people still like good, decent food. Mm-hmm. It doesn't sound great.
0: This text, 90-minute nap is already out. It's called opioids. Okay. Didn't think of
2: yes,
0: that.
2: Yes, but safe, I don't think those safe people, versions,
0: those
2: though.
0: Those people don't look like they wake up refreshed and ready to roll. No. They're not a picture of success and well-rested.
2: No, those could kill you.
1: They have mastered the car nap, though.
2: They have. That's true. But, yeah, I mean, if you could come up with a way that wasn't addictive and left you feeling refreshed and not dead, see, that's the tough part.
0: Yeah.
2: That's a very difficult part.
1: Yeah. I feel like a milligram of melatonin and, 5 milligrams THC, that can knock you out for about
0: But then what
1: minutes.
0: Do you wake up with?
2: What do you wake up with? Oh, Narcan?
1: No, you wake up with, the most wonderful feeling ever. Yeah. And it just naturally wakes you up. It's like, bing, 90 minutes.
0: Oh, man, if we could make it so it was like napping at HJ. So if you wake up slowly to that feeling, even though it's manufactured by science.
1: And a little
0: for
1: rapey.
0: Ladies, too.
2: I would want it the other way around, though, honestly.
0: Right. Oh, yeah.
2: That would help me get to sleep.
0: All right, so some notes about 420. Yeah. A study found, you want to hear the best cities for stoners? I always hate these stupid lists, but since
2: the best
0: it's today and we're doing
2: stoners.
0: This dumb segment.
2: Okay.
1: Okay. Right,
2: yeah.
0: Because one of our cities is on there where the show is on. Portland, Oregon. Though I bet Portland, Maine is pretty close.
1: You know they are. They brought me 30 pre-rolled joints for our live show in the morning and at night. And I was only there for 2 days.
0: Smoked 28 of them in the afternoon.
1: Oh, my God. The Airbnb that I was, or the hostel I was staying at, they were like, ma'am, do you have COVID? You're coughing a lot. And I was like, no, please just take these joints for me. I can't stop smoking.
0: Denver, Seattle, Baltimore, and Buffalo. Congratulations, Buffalo. 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Worst city, sorry to our friends in Birmingham. You are the worst city for stoners. I'm sure no one's hitting it there. So,
2: oh, man, that's unfortunate.
0: Some things that you can do today. Some 420 deals on food. If there's a Jack in the Box where you live, you can get the Pineapple Express milkshake. 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Jimmy John's is debuting their new Munchie Crusher sandwich today.
1: Oh, well, Munchie I'm definitely Crusher. Getting that. What? What's the Munchie Crusher?
0: I don't know. Fatburger has come up with cannabis-infused ketchup for $4.20. They're selling it at some dispensaries around the country.
1: Well, I am going to celebrate today the Munchie Crusher. Oh, the Munchie Crusher from Jimmy John's is like a sandwich. It's not like a sub like they usually
0: do. Regular bread?
1: Oh, yeah. Looking
0: good. Is it filled
1: good.
0: With pizza roll?
1: No, it's not, but it's stacked high on wheat bread with turkey provolone, cheese, avocado, cucumbers, and an ad just popped up. So can't tell you the rest. But it sounded delicious.
0: Ooh. Somebody has a new name for the nap in an HJ.
1: Okay.
0: The 90-minute wet nap.
1: We're going to have to work on that title, I think.
0: I don't think so.
1: A wet nap? I don't know.
0: I mean, your credibility flew out the window when you yelled the F word on the radio.
1: I know. I said that so confidently.
0: You both was very confident.
1: Because you were coming up with the best idea I'd ever heard, Premier.
0: Well, I remain appreciative of your enthusiasm.
1: Thank you.
2: What if we called it jerkin' doze?
0: Now we're selling it at different places. Yeah. You're not going to sell it at Whole Foods. It's probably going to be at Bucky's. Mm-hmm. But either way, you're going to make a lot of money.
2: Mm-hmm.
0: And I think that's probably the better choice. I don't need those Whole Food weirdos walking around pretending they like kale.
2: I don't need that.
0: No way. I want, what was it called?
2: Oh,

0: Jerkandos.
1: Jerkandos. Mm-hmm. Yeah, that's for the people.
0: Yeah, it is.
1: I would buy that.
2: They could sell it at Trader Joe's and keep the rhyming going.
0: Oh, man. Trader Joe's Jerkandos.
2: A Jerkandos at Trader Joe's.
0: Uh-huh.
1: Okay, they're probably going to come around.
2: Yep, I think so.
0: Yeah.
1: Just got to invent the rest of the product. Got the idea, got the marketing. Just got to get that formula right. From the O'Reilly Auto Parts Studios, we're just getting started. Join us if you want. Back in a moment, it is the Free Beer and Hot Wings Show.
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4: 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Thank you.
3: Hey, it's Tony LaBrie. 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
0: I'll be doing my show live from 5 until 7. 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
17: I kind of like the idea of one of those Viking funerals, though. Somebody shove it off, and then I need an archer. And then, I get a couple of pallets and duct tape them together. 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I don't weigh that much. I want you to put me in the river in the town I live in now. Okay. But that's quite a few miles from Lake Michigan, like 45.
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17: 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It is Thursday. 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Do you have that friend who, whenever they call, you know it's going to be jokes? Do you know there's going to be laughs?
20: Oh, yeah.
18: Yeah.
17: So when they call, maybe you start, you're like ready to joke, right?
21: Usually you figure there's something there.
17: A friend of all of ours called me yesterday. And you guys ought to know the back end of this, which is off-air stuff. But the beginning of it, now this is a friend of ours who works in our industry, who is in her mid-50s.

0: Oh, we love her, yes.
1: Yeah. Mm-hmm. Maybe a little older than that, respectfully. But she called and said, hey, did you hear my news? Now, this is a jokey person.
2: And I like extremely.
1: And so no. I said, you're pregnant.
0: Pregnant with bad news.
1: Yeah, that's it. Now, we don't need to get into the bad news, but yeah, that makes for an awkward transition.
3: Yeah.
1: She was fine. But
3: she probably laughed.
1: She did laugh.
3: Yeah, knowing her, she laughed.
1: She actually said, no, that'd be worse, and then told me the news.
2: You're not wrong about expectations, but that is so also wholeheartedly you.
1: Yeah, I'm not. This is not news to me either. It's better now than it was. But
2: yeah.
3: I don't know. It just happened yesterday.
1: Used to happen every day, so shut up.
2: That's a good joke, though, so.
1: Yeah.
2: You know,
1: let's be fair. That is someone who you know can roll with it.
2: Oh, yes.
0: She's in this industry, so yeah. She has to.
1: You don't do that with everyone.
2: Well,
1: but I have, and that's when it really doesn't work.
2: Yeah, well, that's true. But stuff like that, like we've always said, like the less you know, like you can't make jokes once you know things. That's why you got to throw jokes out before you know anything.
1: Yeah. Yeah, what if you don't get the opportunity to say something you think's hilarious in that moment?
2: Yeah.
0: Well,
1: what are you supposed to do? Write it in a journal?
0: There is nothing more awkward than that funny friend who calls you, like you said, and so you answer, and I'm notorious for, what's up, slut? And then you realize your funny friend is crying, and you're like, oh, God, oh, hey. Yeah. You all right?
2: Were you upset ahead of time, or was it the slut comment?
0: Yeah.
1: I don't know if I ever told this one or not, but this one I still feel awful about. This one wasn't intended to be a joke. So before recreational marijuana became legal here, I was the guy that the people who were against it said, well, if you make it legal, people who've never tried it are going to do it. I'm the guy. I'm the one who had never tried it
3: and
1: then did it. Yeah, I'm the one. I don't know if there's anybody else, just me so far in the club. But yeah, so the first time I had an edible, me and my now wifer, sitting at home alone, the phone rings from a friend and coworker. Now, a clearer-minded version of me, one that wasn't high for the first time, would have thought, he's calling me on a Saturday night at 8:30. We do not have a pick-up-the-phone-and-call-each-other relationship.
2: Okay. Mm.
1: And I would have put the context clues together that it was going to be bad news because we have a mutual friend, our coworker, Connie, who was sick.
2: Mm-hmm.
1: So I see him calling, and I think he's going to think this is funny. Because I'm high, and I think things are funny at this point. So I answer with, dude, I am high for the first time in my life. And then he said, Connie died.
0: Oh.
1: And that was the worst U-turn I've ever had to take in emotions ever. Mm-hmm. Because now I'm like, oh, my God, that's terrible. And it was. It is. It still drives me sad. Or makes us all sad.
0: Drives you sad.
2: That drives me sad.
1: Drives me to sadness.
0: Drives me sad.
1: But then I had to apologize for being stupid so quickly. Yeah. He also did not hold a grudge because he's like, yeah, I know.
3: I think Connie would have appreciated that.
1: I absolutely think that's true, but still.
0: I mean, I think you could have said to him, wow, talk about a buzzkill. And Connie would have thought that was also funny.
2: Yeah.
0: Like you could have.
1: She would have laughed.
0: Mm-hmm. Yes.
1: She would have enjoyed making fun of me for waiting till I was 48 years old.
2: Please tell me that's the title of your favorite jazz song.
1: Yeah.
2: Connie died.
1: Not great. Just wanted to prove Howick's point.
3: Yeah.
0: Yeah.
3: Proven. Good morning. I'm Steve. And yesterday, I was confused by something I saw yesterday. Maybe you guys can shine some light on it. But the only way I can describe it is that I saw a Christian youth group guitar yoga session.
0: What?
2: Wow. Wow. That sounds like something that would be off-putting to me.
0: Youth group guitar yoga.
3: Yes.
1: Man, there must be so many of God's loopholes in that group.
0: Yeah. So many holes.
2: You're not kidding.
3: I just took the kids to the park last night after dinner, and they're running around doing their thing. And there was a huge group of, like, it looked like probably they ranged in age from 12 to 14, 12 to 15-year-old kids all at this park at the same time, which kind of caught me off guard because normally there's, like, six people there.
1: Right.
3: So this is this huge group of people. And at one point, they all kind of congregated around, there's like a bunch of picnic tables and everything. So they were all sitting around there. But I noticed, I was like, they're like all completely quiet. Like you could see that there were little

0: side conversations, but there was nobody like leading a meeting or whatever they were doing. Excuse me. So, oh, that didn't work.
1: Try again.
2: You sounded like a jet ski.
0: All right, better.
1: Oh, yeah.
0: So,
1: that's good. Golden.
0: So I just kind of kept like looking over like, I wonder what they're doing. And at one point, everybody was standing up. One point, everybody's sitting down. So they were obviously doing something. It was some kind of meeting. And then at some point, a woman walked out with a guitar and she starts playing it. And everybody stood up. And then at the same time, everybody got into like downward dog position.
2: Oh.
0: And then they were doing the
2: butts up for Jesus.
0: Yeah. Yeah. And okay. Then they were doing like the one where your palms are on the ground and you're arching your back and everything. I was like, what the hell is going on? It seemed so odd and out of place. But
2: were they singing too?
0: Yeah.
2: Oh man, that's
1: was it like while yoga-ing? Was it like gospel songs or
0: I think so.
1: Michael Wrote Your Boat Ashore?
0: I think so. I didn't get close enough to like pick up on the lyrics, but it had that feel to it.
1: But you know, I mean, but like to be fair, you know they're not gospel songs, like right. In the traditional sense of
0: no,
1: cool.
0: No.
1: Like,
0: no.
1: Jesus is my friend. Yoga. Oh, yeah. I remember that one from the Cavalrymen's biggest hits. Uh-huh. Jesus is my friend. Yoga.
0: Yeah. It just seemed like a strange combination of a bunch of different things. I was very intrigued by it. And I wanted to stay there and just like, you know, kind of eavesdrop.
2: But that's
1: how they
2: get you.
1: We'll get the strongest niche by grouping niches together.
0: I guess. Yeah.
2: Is the word niche or niche?
1: Niche. I don't know. Well, I always said niche, but yeah, I think it's probably niche.
3: Oh, what a strange answer to that question.
2: Yeah.
3: Niche. I don't know. Niche.
2: I feel like it's like
4: niche, and then you answered niche.
2: I feel like it's like you found your niche, like, but that's a niche thing to do, you know?
3: I agree.
2: There's a difference there?
1: Yeah. Or
3: you found your niche.
1: Or is it a regional thing like Kitty Corner and Catty Corner?
2: I don't know.
1: They're doing donuts or cookies.
2: Donuts or cookies.
3: Some people call donuts cookies. Like when you're spinning a circle in your car.
1: Ooh. Only idiots.
0: Oh.
3: People in Nebraska.
0: Get out of here.
1: Yeah, I'll never
3: forget. Are you doing cookies?
1: The first time I heard somebody say a cookie, I go, what are you talking about? I go, it's a donut. No, it's a cookie. I go, it's a donut because it looks like a donut. You see it from overhead? How it looks like a donut?
0: Mm-hmm. Yeah. Cookies have a middle.
1: So it could be niche or niche, but let's all agree as a nation that it's a donut when you spin your car in a circle.
2: That's right. Good morning. I'm Kelly. And I don't know if y'all remember last week I talked about that book I'm reading, Lady Tan's Circle of Women. It's about, it's like based in Chinese history in like the 1400s.
0: Oh, the foot binding one?
2: Yeah, the foot binding
1: one. Okay, all right, the funny era.
2: Yeah, okay, yes, right on to funny is how they used to torture people back then. It's crazy how they would punish people because punishments are doled out at one point for something that happens in the book. And one of the punishments is, y'all know, what is it called when there's that piece of wood that is around your head and also your hands?
3: The stockade?
2: Something like that. So you're just like stuck in a piece of plywood, essentially, or 2x4 or whatever.
1: Yeah, I think that is the stock.
2: They punish
3: this
2: guy.
3: I think, yeah.
2: They punish this guy, and they're like, you must wear this for a year, and if you don't die in the year, we will behead you in 365 days. And I'm like, just kill yourself, bro. Like,
3: right? You but you can't get your hands to anything.
2: People have to feed you. They got to bathe you. You look like an idiot.
0: Yeah.
2: And you don't even go to jail. You just walk around like that because he murdered somebody. Spoiler alert. But he's like stuck in this thing, and they tell him, yeah, if you don't die in a year, we're gonna behead you anyway. Like, let me take away all of your uses of your hands, humiliate you, and then we're gonna kill you in a year.
1: Yeah, you might could somebody just do this already.
2: Yeah, like you would really hope that you accidentally fall into a really deep puddle or something face first, because like how would you go a whole year like that?
0: Imagine
2: a whole
0: the splinters you'd get in your neck
2: and your wrist.
0: Yeah. Ooh,
2: I can't imagine. I kind of want to do it for like an hour just to see. How bad is it?
1: Oh, God.
3: Tommy, get our stocks.
2: Yeah.
1: I think they're in the back room.
2: But yeah, the moment they were, because some of the punishments, they were like, you will be hit with the lightest, softest stick 100 times. And then other ones, you'll be hit with like the hardest stick we've got 1,000 times. And
3: people worked really hard to think of horrible, mean things to do.
2: Like, wow, that's crazy.
3: I mean, like, yeah, they're like, oh, it's fun to hurt people, but what if we could do it in a more

0: cruel way.
1: Yeah, let's humiliate him. Oh, man. But, I mean, he did murder somebody, so screw that guy.
2: Oh, well, there's that.
0: Yeah.
2: But
0: that's
2: still,
0: a little better.
2: But still, yeah, can't you just let's take care of it.
1: Mm-hmm.
2: I mean, you're guilty. Now we'll kill you.
1: Yeah, I mean.
2: They were really into torture. So
1: I know. I actually super enjoyed reading about it.
0: That's weird.
1: I know.
2: That is a little bit weird.
1: I liked it.
2: You liked it?
1: Not like, I'm not going to go do that to somebody. But
0: I just read about
1: I
0: one.
1: I like it.
0: Maybe you got some, one of you told me about it, but they'd put people, like some old culture, would put people basically in a hollowed out canoe, like log, and it would, they'd make it so only their face would stick out, and then they'd fill it inside with like things that would bite them, and then just push it out into the water and say, float till you're dead.
1: Yeah, enjoy your awful cocoon.
0: Yeah.
1: Like, ugh.
0: See, yeah, the only way for the things inside to survive is to eat you slowly while your face sticks out and burns looking straight up at the sun.
1: Yeah. See, I'm never going to be the person that gets in trouble to the point where I'm going to be punished like that. I'm never going to be the person doling out that punishment. But if I were a village person and somebody in the 1400s murdered someone, I would watch that trial for sure. What else am I doing? Walking on dirt? Barefoot? Did they have shoes back in the 1400s?
0: Right?
1: Probably not.
2: I think they did.
1: They did. Yeah. I just like to really paint a really bad picture so I don't feel so bad being the person, the towns lady, who likes to be like, are they, which one are they going with?
2: So you don't want to be the torturer. You just want to watch it.
1: The evil cocoon or the 2x4.
0: So like they portray in movies in the Old West when they were doing hangings.
1: Oh.
0: You'd have been the one putting the baby in the stroller and rolling out with a couple sandwiches inside your wax paper and sitting down to watch the show.
1: The only thing wrong with that picture is you think I'd have a baby.
0: Well, back then you'd have had to, or you'd have been an old maid by the time you were 15.
1: I don't think I could watch a hanging. That feels different than somebody walking around with a punishing 2x4. What is that? Stock?
2: So you're not into quick punishment. You're into torture.
1: Yeah, that's what I'm getting at.
2: Okay.
1: But torture, that's like kind of cool.
0: Came for dinner and a show.
1: Because then when you watch them walking around, you know, if Free Beer stuck in a stock, and every time I see him, I'm like, whoa, remember what he did? He killed that lady.
0: Somebody points out, it is the stock, because that's where the term laughing stock comes from, because when people would wear them, you could throw things at them and make fun of them for being crappy.
1: Catch.
3: Oh.
0: Like, they'd literally throw S at you.
1: Ew. See, I don't know that I'd throw S at somebody, but I'd be like, hey, I got some grapes, open your mouth, let's see if we can get it in there.
2: You would. You're born with mob mentality.
1: I know. Isn't that so bad? But it purely for torture.
2: Right. Not for punishment.
0: Okay. Not for all those good mob mentality things.
1: Yeah.
2: Mm-hmm.
0: On the way. You guys want to play a round of Free Beer and Hot Wing Show Jeopardy?
3: Yeah.
0: This one's about music. Who's the smartest music person here?
3: Oh, definitely me.
0: Maybe.
3: Yeah.
0: Could be.
2: Yeah. Depends on the
0: air moment.
2: Clearly.
0: Jeopardy. Next, it is the Free Beer and Hot Wing Show.
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1: 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Break will run open in a little while. And now, this is Jeopardy! Oh, the show will square off this time with all of the questions being about music.
2: Okay.
1: Remember, you can't buzz in until the question is complete. And the answers must be phrased in the form of a question. Sound good?
2: Yes.
3: Sounds good.
1: Okay.
2: Yep.
1: Let's do this. For $200, Taylor Swift sang, "Losing him was blue like I've never known. Missing him was dark gray. All alone. But loving him was this."
3: Maitland. Kelly.
1: Maitland.
3: "What is red?"
1: That is correct, Maitland. And as the host of this show, I would like to congratulate you for following the rules so quickly after they were explained and not immediately ignoring them like some people hasten to do.
3: Thank you.
1: You're welcome. I appreciate you.
4: I know you're talking about me.
1: Even Kelly and Steve did a great job. Tommy, too?
3: I'll forget now.
1: Mm-hmm. Okay. For $200, in November 2025, he was on nearly half the top country streaming songs, including "I Got Better" in the top spot.
2: Steve.
5: Tommy.
3: Maitland.
1: Steve.
6: Who is Post Malone?
1: Negative.
6: Steve.
1: Tommy.
3: Kelly.
5: Who is Morgan Wallen?
1: That is correct for $200. So, Steve, you're $200 below.
2: Yeah.
5: Good try, Steve.
1: Etc. They're not all country, by the way. Just FYI, even though the first two were. For $200, Reese Witherspoon won an Oscar for her work in Walk the Line, playing this country music singer and songwriter.
2: Oh, you son of a bitch.
6: Steve.
1: Steve?
6: Who is June Carter Cash?
3: Maitland.
1: Correct. Oh.
3: I thought the answer was Johnny Cash. I was about to be like, you bitch.
1: Reese Witherspoon played Johnny Cash?
3: No.
1: Boy, she is tremendous.
6: How much was that worth?
3: I thought it was like a movie portraying him. But.
1: Oh, that was $200.
6: Oh, I'm back to zero.
1: Music for $300. Valerie is a soulful tune from this singer who died too young in 2011.
3: Maitland.
1: Maitland.
3: Who is Amy Winehouse?
1: Correct for $300. Maitland, you can roll the board. You want to go with music?
3: Yes.
1: Music for $400. Born Pink by this K-pop quartet debuted at number one on the Billboard Albums chart in 2022.
3: Maitland.
1: Maitland.
3: Who is Cat's Eye?
1: No.
3: Dang it. I don't know any of the K-pop bands. I wish I did.
1: Neither do cool. I thought they were all made up. Oh, I'm sorry. The answer is Blackpink.
3: Oh.
4: Oh, I'm glad I didn't buzz in.
5: How about them?
1: Mm-hmm.
4: It's BTS is one, right?
3: Mm-hmm.
1: Yes. I thought that was all of them.
4: That's the only one I knew.
1: Music for $400. It's been called the most famous rock music festival of the 1960s.
2: Tommy.
6: Owings. Steve.
1: Tommy.
5: What is Woodstock?
1: Correct. For $400. Friday called her one of pop culture's most famous mother figures. Music fans were saddened by her death in 2022.
3: Could you repeat that?
1: Sure. Variety called her one of pop culture's most famous mother figures. Music fans were saddened by her death in 2022.
3: Oh, I don't remember.
1: I'm sorry. The answer is Naomi Judd of the Judds.
4: Oh, my gosh.
1: That was a hard one. Music for $600. Check on the scores. Steve, you're at zero?
2: Yes.
1: Kelly?
3: Zero.
1: Howings?
4: Zero.
1: Maitland?
3: $200.
1: Tommy?
5: I'm at $400.
1: Look at this. For $600, "Man, I Need," this Grammy-winning British singer who put her soul into the tune, as well as "So Easy to Fall in Love."
3: Kelly.
5: Maitland.
1: Kelly.
3: Who is Olivia Dean?
1: Correct. For $600.
4: Who?
3: Olivia Dean? Oh, my God. Google her right now. You're going to love her.
5: I didn't know she was British.
3: Just look at her. Just look at her. She's the most beautiful human on the planet.
5: Mm-hmm.
3: Wow.
1: For $600, in 2004, Jay-Z had a hit with "This Many Times."

0: title problems. But hopefully our clue ain't one.
1: Kelly.
0: Steve,
1: God,
0: Kelly.
2: Damn you.
1: No, what is 99?
0: That is correct.
2: Son of a bitch.
0: Patience pays off.
2: That makes no sense with what you're doing.
0: I think it makes a lot of sense.
1: I think it does.
0: Kelly, did you remain patient?
1: I did.
0: And did you get paid?
1: I did. I don't know
0: think
1: how
0: that makes
1: much,
0: that,
1: but I'm up there.
0: It was 600.
1: Yeah. Oh, what? Heck yeah. Yeah.
3: What?
1: And I got one before that, too, so I'm above that.
0: You are above that.
1: Yeah. I'm terrible at keeping my own score.
0: I believe it was 600. You got the Olivia Dean?
1: Yep.
0: That's $1,200 for you in the last two questions. So you have 1,200?
1: Yes.
0: Steve's still at zero?
3: Zero, yes.
0: Ovings at zero?
4: Zero.
0: You should buzz in. Maitland?
1: Yeah, 200.
0: And Tommy's still at four.
4: Great.
1: And you guys should consider winning like I am.
0: Yep. It's fun, isn't it? I bet you're having a good time. Probably the best. For $800, this song about the day the music died makes you think it won't die, clocking in at about 8.5 minutes.
3: Steve.
0: Steve.
3: What is American Pie?
0: Correct.
3: Don.
0: I just needed the song.
3: Okay.
0: Yes.
4: Quit showing off.
0: $800.
1: By Don who?
0: I'm sorry. Steve. That was $800.
3: Don. Old Trump.
0: He was great in that. For $800. Beyoncé's April 14th, 2018 show, as the first black woman headliner here, has become legendary.
5: Maitland.
1: Kelly.
0: Maitland.
5: What is Coachella?
0: Correct.
3: Ooh, we are killing it.
0: Maitland, how many do you have?
5: 1,000.
0: 1,000. For $800. Michelle Pfeiffer was incredibly flattered to be name-checked in this hit, Billboard's Hot 100 number one song of the 2010s.
5: Oh, Maitland.
0: Oh, Maitland.
5: What is Riptide by Vance Joy?
0: No.
5: Dang
1: Will
5: it.
1: You repeat that?
0: Michelle Pfeiffer was incredibly flattered to be name-checked in this hit, Billboard's Hot 100 number one song of the 2010s. Maitland, you lost 800 on that one.
2: Gosh, I know this song, too.
1: How's it go? Somebody sing it.
2: No.
0: We all know it.
3: Yep. We sure do.
1: I don't. I
4: can't think of the title.
1: Beep, beep.
0: Sorry. Uptown Funk.
4: Uptown Funk. Dun, dun, dun, dun.
6: Yeah. Oh, Michelle Pfeiffer.
1: Mm-hmm. Oh, okay.
0: Oh,
1: yeah.
4: Yeah.
0: I didn't know where the lyric was, but I knew the song.
4: I could not think of the damn title.
0: For 800, thanks to Stranger Things, her 1985 song, Running Up That Hill, re-entered the charts in 2022.
5: Tommy Lynn.
1: Tommy, for sure.
0: Tommy?
6: Who is Kate Bush?
0: Correct.
6: Oh, how much was that?
0: That was 800. How many do you have, Thomas?
6: I'm at 1,200.
0: You're tied with Kelly for first.
6: Wow. That's
1: good, doesn't it?
0: Maitland?
6: Good.
5: Back to 200.
0: Oh, you went back, yeah. Hobbings and Steve still at zero?
3: No, 800.
0: Oh, I apologize, Steve.
4: Yeah, just me.
6: You should try buzzing in sometime, Hobbings.
4: Shut your mouth.
0: For 1,200 in 2022, I, Olivia Rodrigo, got to induct into the Canadian Songwriters Hall of Fame this idol of mine. This one was a video daily double. That's why it said I.
5: Oh.
0: Okay. 1,200. In 2022, Olivia Rodrigo got to induct into the Canadian Songwriters Hall of Fame this idol of hers, a true trailblazer whose Jagged Little Pill changed my life.
5: Maitland.
0: It sounded like Hot Wings was in just after Kelly. Kelly!
1: Who is Alanis Morissette?
0: Correct.
1: Woo! You know,
0: that's 1,200
4: at all.
0: I think she did beat you, actually. I think it was because she told everyone not to buzz in, which is a weird flex.
1: I screamed at everyone.
0: For 1,200, the classic musical Bye Bye Birdie gave us the song that says, gray skies are going to clear up, so do this.
4: Hot Wings.
0: Hot Wings.
4: What is Put on a Happy Face?
0: Correct.
4: That was for what, 10,000?
0: That was for 1,200.
4: Yeah.
1: That's good.
4: I know.
0: For $1,200. In 2015, when this diminutive singer was caught on camera licking unsold wares, Donutgate was born.
5: Maitland.
0: Maitland.
5: Who is Ariana Grande.
0: Correct for $1,200.
1: I love
0: for her. $1,600, singer-songwriter Anais Mitchell wrote the book, music and lyrics for this 2019 musical named for the Greek underworld.
1: What?
5: Oh, Maitland.
0: Maitland.
5: What is Hadestown?
0: Correct for $1,600.
1: Oh, nice, mate. Oh.
6: There's a movie about that right now.
0: Music for $1,300. He has surpassed Elvis with top 40 hits in 31 consecutive.

0: 5 years.
1: Maitland.
2: Oh, no, I'm scared. Who is Pharrell Williams?
0: That is incorrect.
2: Damn it.
0: Anyone else? $1,300?
3: 31 consecutive years.
4: I have a guess, but I don't want to lose my points.
0: I
2: forgot that was part of it.
0: For no points lost, just for fun, who is it?
5: Justin Bieber?
0: No.
4: Bruno Mars.
0: They have to have been around a long, long time.
5: Yeah. Well, I wasn't sure if they were just saying his age, like as in he's been, you know.
0: No, had a top 40 hit in 31 straight years.
5: Oh, in 31 straight years.
2: Oh.
5: Paul McCartney.
0: No.
2: Elton John?
0: Elton John.
5: Dang. Oof. The damn Brits, man. They get you. Wow. Too good.
0: Music for 1400. The main theme heard in this movie uses a motif that's an alternating pattern of an E and an F. Gradually becoming insistent.
2: Maitland.
5: What is Jaws?
0: Correct.
4: Damn it. Mm-hmm.
2: How much was that for?
0: $1,400.
4: Wow.
5: Your buzzer's just, you know, what you reminded me of, Hot Wings, the contestant on Jeopardy that's hitting their buzzer, mm-hmm. but it never buzzes first.
0: Right, because they're always doing it too early, and then they look at it like.
5: Yeah, I love, that's my favorite contestant every
0: me
5: time.
0: Me too. Fussy zeros is what they call them. Steve, how many do you have right now?
6: 800 still.
0: Kelly.
5: 2,400.
0: Hot Wings.
3: 1,200.
0: Enough to advance to Final Jeopardy. Mate?
2: 2,200.
0: 2,200. And Thomas?
4: I'm still at 1,200.
0: Ooh, this is going to be a great Final Jeopardy. Final Jeopardy.
4: Oh, boy.
0: We can category.
6: What do we do here?
0: You wager as much as 100% of your dollars after I tell you the category.
6: Gotcha.
0: The Final Jeopardy category today is music.
4: Yes.
5: Why go big or go home, Alex?
0: Did you say, why go big or go home?
5: I said, well, you got to go big or go home.
0: I'm like, this is a question you're asking yourself. Good. Everybody's made their wager.
5: Yes.
0: Okay. You don't reveal your wager until after you reveal your answer. Remember that part?
6: Yep.
0: The only person to hit the Billboard Top 40 with the Star Spangled Banner.
3: Hot Wings.
0: You do not buzz in. You write your answer down.

0: where you write your answer down.
1: Everyone has to do their thinking face because this is when the camera's panning from one to the next.
2: Oh, I ain't got to think about this.
0: Entering Final Jeopardy in the fifth place is Steve. Steve, the only person to hit the Billboard Top 40 with the Star Spangled Banner. Your answer?
1: Oh, I'm going to change my answer.
0: Nope,
2: no, you can't. Can't do that.
0: What was your answer?
3: Yeah.
1: It was Jimi Hendrix.
0: Oh, that is incorrect. How much did you win?
1: $800.
0: So Steve goes down to $0. Up next, Hot Wings with $1,200. Who did you have on Final Jeopardy?
3: Who is Whitney Houston?
0: That is correct. And your wager?
3: 1,198.
0: So that puts you at $2,398. Also at 1,200. Tommy.
4: Yeah, I said Whitney Houston.
0: Okay.
2: That's a lie.
0: And what was your wager?
3: You said that weird, like you didn't say Whitney.
2: I had it written right here.
0: That did feel like liar talk.
4: Well, because I didn't know if I had to say like the who is thing.
3: Of course you have to say who is.
4: Okay, well then who is Whitney Houston?
3: I think he got it wrong.
0: What did you actually write? Did you write who is?
5: No. No, guys, stop. This was my best round.
0: Tommy, Whitney Houston is correct. What did you wager?
1: Please don't ruin it.
4: I did 800.
0: Now you have $2,000.
4: Woo! This is the first time I'm not negative. It's been like 3 years.
0: Wait, when you say it that way, it does feel a little desperate.
2: That's Maitland, why I got nervous.
0: You entered the final round with $2,800 in Final Jeopardy. What was your answer?
2: $2,200, but...
0: That's what I meant to say.
2: My answer was, who is Jimi Hendrix?
0: Oh, I'm sorry. And what was your wager?
2: $800. No, $900. God, why is the eight slipping in there?
0: That takes you down to $1,300. Just ahead of Steve with zero. Kelly, you entered the final round with 2,400.
2: Yes,
0: a correct answer would give you the win. Even if you missed it, if you wagered less than $2, you would be the champion today on Musical Jeopardy. Who is the only person to hit the Billboard Top 40 with the Star Spangled Banner?
2: Who is Whitney Houston?
0: That is correct. What was your wager?
2: $2,400.
0: For $4,800, your Jeopardy answer and champion today, Kelly Chee.

0: Yeah.
1: Wow.
2: Listen to this exciting music.
3: Yeah.
0: I really want there to be like a trap version of this.
4: Yeah.
0: Beat drops.
3: Sure there probably is, right?
0: There's got to be.
3: I'm sure there is.
1: The Whitney Houston version, was that from like the Super Bowl in early 90s or something?
3: Wait, it was the, like right after the Gulf War started.
1: Yeah.
3: She sang it at the Super Bowl and everybody's like, oh, we're always going to be right.
1: Yeah.
3: And then we moved on.
5: It was pretty good.
3: It was really good. All right, on the way. Dumber Than the Show trivia revisited. Next, it is the Free Beer and Hot Wings Show.
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1: Right at the end of my...
0: Also performing Primer 55. Coming August 27th, it's Ugly Kid Joe.
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0: Don't miss Plush, August 28th. 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
3: If you're sick like me, there's no stopping now. 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

0: Las Vegas was built for stars. 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
1: This is my game.
0: Teofimo Lopez has never needed one.
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1: Teo, I'm here. I'm going all in.
0: It's time to put up or shut up. Rolly Romero versus Teofimo Lopez. August 22nd.
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1: 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Hello, Tim.
2: How you doing?
1: Good, bud. How are you?
2: Good, good.
1: Tim, you're a school bus driver, retired after doing IT for 32 years. Do you ever miss just telling someone to unplug it and plug it back in?
2: Not at all.
1: No, I bet
2: not. 2 years of that.
1: I bet not. I bet not. Tim, you have a chance to win some money today. You can play Steve for $300 or Hot Wings for $2,300. Who would you like to play?
2: Come on, let's go with the big one.
1: Right? Anything else seems crazy. You and Hot Wings will have the same five questions from Kelly, who's running trivia today. Whoever gets the most right out of five wins. You each get a maximum of 90 seconds. If there's a tie, low time wins. You can each pass on questions if you want. And then Kelly will come back to them. Hot Wings will go in the hallway, actually, at once he finishes the indecisiveness of how to move his sandwich.
3: Yeah, I was trying to decide if I wanted to take it with me or not, but okay. I'm going to stay focused.
1: It's going to be like 60 seconds, so maybe 90, maybe 3 minutes. Who knows? Hot Wings is leaving. Tim, you're up first. Good luck.
2: Thank you.
4: Tim, how are you feeling about your one and only chance on Dumber Than the Show trivia?
2: Well, I've been trying for at least a year to get in, playing in my head every day. Well, finally got in, so.
4: Good time to get
2: in. Let's take a whirl at it.
4: Let's do it. Are you ready to try for Hot Wings' $2,300 jackpot?
2: Sure, why not?
4: All right, Tim. Then your turn begins in 3, 2, 1. Who was William Shakespeare's wife?
2: Pass.
4: What duo's debut album was titled Wednesday Morning, 3 a.m.?
2: Oh, pass. I know that one. It'll come back to me.
4: The Yalu River separates China from which country?
2: Mongolia.
4: What breed of dog is Marmaduke in the comic strip?
2: It's the big one. Pass.
4: In what city would you find Graceland, the home of Elvis Presley?
2: Memphis.
4: Who was William Shakespeare's wife?
2: Well, it's not Juliet. I don't know. Pass.
4: What duo's debut album was titled Wednesday Morning, 3 a.m.?
2: Pass. I can't think of it.
4: And what breed of dog is Marmaduke in the comic strip?
2: I'm blanking out because I guess I'm nervous. I know that one. It's a... Nope, I've done passed through everything.
4: Okay.
2: I did horrible.
4: How you holding up, Tim? You okay?
2: No, it's not going to go well. I know how good he is.
1: You're so cool under pressure, I'm surprised you didn't retire from IT and go into bomb dismantling or something like that. Cool as a cucumber.
5: You know this is a game based on time, right?
1: Tim, hold on, bud.
2: Yeah, I'm done. It's cooked.
1: Yep. Okay.
5: I'm not really sure. I know I'm being timed on this, but let me see. I don't think I know the answer. Pass.
4: Hey, you never know. You can win with one sometimes.
1: That's true.
4: You never know.
6: Sometimes you bumble your way to the answer.
4: That's right. All right, we're going to

0: wings back in from the hallway, and he will defend or attempt to defend his $2,300 jackpot today. Hello, Hallway Sandwich Man.
1: Hello.
0: Welcome back to the studio. How was your time in the hall?
1: Good.
0: Were you dreaming about your chicken avocado sandwich?
1: More than anything.
0: And your chance to bump your jackpot up to $2,400?
1: I was thinking more about my chance to lose my $2,300 jackpot.
0: There is a chance.
1: Optimism, pessimism, oh, it's a real fine line.
0: Well, are you ready to take your chance today, Howings?
1: Yes, I am.
0: Then your turn to defend your jackpot begins in 3, 2, 1. Who was William Shakespeare's wife?
1: Oh, that was Anne Hathaway.
0: What duo's debut album was titled Wednesday Morning, 3 a.m.?
1: Pass.
0: The Yalu River separates China from which country?
1: India.
0: What breed of dog is Marmaduke in the comic strip?
1: Great Dane.
0: In what city would you find Graceland, the home of Elvis Presley?
1: Memphis.
0: What duo's debut album was titled
1: Wednesday... Simon and Garfunkel.
0: Time. Howings, how do you feel like you did?
1: Okay.
0: All right. Well, you know what time it is. We're going to bring Tim back on, and we're going to see if Tim did better than okay. We're going to find out who wins.
2: No. We got one. He probably got 3 or 4. It's over.
1: So many showmen listen to the show.
3: Every effing time.
4: Tommy.
3: Every time.
4: Never mind. I'll get you a minute.
0: Okay.
4: Not your fault.
0: We are going to go over these answers now, starting with question number one. Who was William Shakespeare's wife? Tim said, oh, pass. Came back to him and he said, well, it definitely wasn't Juliet. Pass. Howing said, oh, that was Anne Hathaway. Anne Hathaway is correct. And if you don't know the lore behind how people think Anne Hathaway today is the reincarnated version of former Anne Hathaway, William Shakespeare's wife.
3: Oh, she is.
0: Look it up.
3: She totally is.
1: It really is crazy.
3: Like, they look identical. Don't they have, like, the same birthday?
0: Yes.
4: Wait, really?
3: Yeah.
2: I wish I looked it up ahead of time.
0: Yeah. It's okay, Tim. It's okay. All right, question number two. What duo's debut album was titled Wednesday Morning, 3 a.m.?
2: Tim goes, I know this one.
0: Oh, I know this one. And then he passed. And then we came back, and he didn't know it because he passed again. Howings passed, came back, said Simon and Garfunkel. Simon and Garfunkel is correct. That was their debut album.
2: Okay, I didn't know it. Okay, never mind.
1: So you kind of feel better that you didn't guess anything?
2: So, yeah. In a strange way, I feel better, yeah.
1: Yeah.
0: Okay. Howings got a strong lead here. 2-1 as we go into question, or 2-0 as we go into question number three. The Yalu River separates China from which country? Tim said Mongolia. Howing said India. The answer is North Korea.
2: India.
1: Oh.
0: North Korea.
4: Ooh, you're even, ooh, okay. Tim, you're even wrong at when we're doing the answers. That's amazing.
2: Right.
4: That's terrible.
2: It's incredible.
1: That's quite a skill.
0: Howing still in the lead. 2-0. Question number four. What breed of dog is Marmaduke in the comic strip? Tim had
2: a very vocal
0: answer here. He said, it's the big one. Pass. We came back. He blanked out. He said, I'm nervous. I know what it is. I'm just going to pass through everything. Pass. Howings said, Great Dane. It is the big one, Great Dane. Howings with a strong and gonna win lead going into question number five. In what city would you find Graceland, home of Elvis Presley? You both said Memphis. Memphis, Tennessee is correct. Howings wins!
2: Hey, I got one.
0: Hey, but you got on the board, Tim.
4: Tim, I hope you'll be able to remember your time today on Dumber Than the Show Trivia by this text from Pennsylvania and Jen. Jen writes, geez, Tim, say every word in your vocabulary other than the answer.
1: She did not like your performance. Wow, that's really rude, Tim.
4: Tim, thanks for playing, man. Enjoy retirement.
2: I do better when I play in my mind alone, not when I get in.
4: Me too. Thank you, bud.
1: Yeah.
4: We'll play again today. Old Maitland's got the questions. It'll be Kelly or Steve on the hot seat. And the other will play tomorrow. Whoever doesn't get picked today. Next hour, it's my list. Right now, the category that we're looking at is dumbest thing you did when your brain was soft. So sometime in your life.
1: Okay.
4: But we could switch that up. We didn't really put that one to the fire yet.
1: I can certainly think of
4: certainly have plenty of dumb things
1: that were dumb.

0: It's not going to be because I don't have any ideas for it.
1: Mm-hmm.
0: We all have those house projects that we've been avoiding. 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
1: Hell yeah!
0: Yesterday, Jamie scored tickets to see Five Finger Death Punch this Sunday at Pine Knob.
1: No way. That's amazing. I've been trying all week. Thank you.
0: Hey, it's Tony LaBrie. You could be next. I'm going to give away another pair of Five Finger Death Punch tickets today right around 12:30. Just listen out for that cue to call, and we'll get you set up from Flint's Rock Radio, Banana 101.5.

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10: Chip, you get into a couple fights, 3-4 fights a year?
11: Yes.
10: Would you say you like to fight?
11: An understatement. You can get punched or punch someone and it gives me wood.
10: Are you serious?
11: Yeah.
10: Really?
11: Yeah. My wife tries to stop it the best she can, but there's nothing she can do. She enjoys afterwards.
10: Okay. Do you go home and then make it sloppy?
11: Yeah.
12: Have you ever thought about getting into boxing or something?
11: MMA route.
12: Yeah.
11: Tried training, but I was running into the problem of nobody wants to grapple and wrestle and train MMA with a guy that has wood.
10: I can't believe we didn't think of that, Chip. I'm not going to lie. I feel like we missed the boat on that.

0: 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Hello. 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We'll tell you about the bride that just wanted to dab her eyes. The new scoreboard for a high school. Does a high school need a Jumbotron? This would be a big argument that, no, unnecessary.
1: Seems excessive.
0: But first, neighbors are saying the new neighbor they have has them hearing screams like murder every 5 minutes. Because they built a new roller coaster right on the property line at Universal Hollywood that celebrates the Fast and the Furious. Now, you might be thinking, well, how close do you have to be? You live near an amusement park. This roller coaster is right on the edge of the park and, like, goes next to homes. I don't know why it's even zoned there in Hollywood, California.
2: Every

0: 30, 40 seconds, you just kept hearing screams. And it's like, this is going to be our new sound in the neighborhood all day long. Very peaceful, you know? So that roller coaster has, it's a game changer.
1: 5 minutes you hear, ah, and you're like, is this really happening? I'm sitting here at my desk doing work and there's like this crazy roller coaster sound.
2: I mean,
3: yeah, I would have assumed that there would be more of a buffer, but
2: they're building a buffer.
3: Are they?
2: Okay. Yeah, the park has said we're going to build a sound buffer. We recognize that this is a real problem.
3: Is that going to work?
2: I mean, yeah, it's not a sound eliminator; it's a sound buffer. Yeah, so hopefully, quieter.
3: So I'm assuming like the concrete barriers that they have along highways or something like that.
2: I'm guessing, like, or a tree, or bring in big trees and plant them to, you know, maybe a more beautiful look. But I mean, it's also, if I'm the amusement park, I'm like, oh, we were here before, but they probably weren't there before the house. But
4: who knows? But I mean, I have a hard time believing that they don't hear any other noises from Universal Studios.
2: Yeah. Boy, these rides were always so quiet until this roller coaster. The first question for Travis Kelce when he had his first media appearance at Kansas City Chiefs camp, of course, it was about his wedding.
5: It was a fun offseason, man. Wedding was the best night of my life. And I appreciate everybody who came out and celebrated and, you know, had fun with us. It was a crazy night. It was full of a lot of celebration, but it's football, baby.
2: It is football, baby. A lot of rumors floating around from anonymous NFL scouts and insiders that Travis Kelce is cooked and that he showed up with a dad bod and the season is already over for him.
3: Oh, that's
2: to which
3: a shame.
2: Andy Reid was asked about Travis Kelce's appearance, and he said, that's how he's always looked. we'll see.
3: Did he then say something funny about a cheeseburger? Because like, I feel like Andy Reid always talks about that.
2: Defaults to, yeah.
3: Yeah.
2: Let's talk about food. So this high school was getting their new Jumbotron installed. Now, it's not like the bit, you know, it's not like it's the ones at the center of an NBA arena where it's got screens on the inside, screens on the outside, and stats. But it's big. Yeah. It's certainly bigger than any high school scoreboard I've ever seen.
3: But, I mean, I think it, not, I don't want to be unfair. I think it kind of fits. I mean, it's a decent sized gymnasium.
2: This is a big school.
3: Yeah, yes. It's a big school. And that, I think it's, you don't walk in and immediately say, whoa, that thing's massive.
2: Not like when we visited AT&T Stadium, and right, even though you've been told that screen is huge, when you get in there and see that it's 65 yards long, you're like, it's even bigger than what, you know.
4: No, I think it's just super unusual to see that. Usually in a high school gymnasium, you have a nice board on one wall
2: and the other wall.
4: Yeah. Yeah, I mean, and that's about it. This being right in the middle.
2: Yeah.
4: In a fairly benign high school gymnasium looks weird.
2: Not going to want to forget about that idea for a scoreboard on each end after this installation. What you're going to hear at the beginning is the scissor lift going up with the workers who are going up to fasten it to the ceiling.
4: Oh no.
1: That's bad.
4: It fell down.
3: Okay, so it looks like it's two different scissor lifts. Were they just kind of pinching it in between them? And
2: no, I think
3: all right,
2: was,
3: you go up, I go up. You go up, I go up.
2: Maybe. I thought there was, I thought it was attached and maybe some sort of pulley bringing it up. Probably. And they were there to guide it.
4: You would have thought so.
6: New at 6, a brand new scoreboard crashing to the ground in a Metro East High School gym as crews there tried to install it. Thankfully, no one was hurt in this. With less than a day before O'Fallon Township High School reopens for the new school year, First Alert 4's Marshall Farmer spent the day asking the school district and the installation company what happened here and what happens next. Marshall joining us live
2: McLovin
6: in the
2: newsroom. McLovin got
3: a job. Seriously.
6: So what have you learned about this?
7: Yeah, Corey, we first started asking questions about this after a viral video on social media was posted about 4 days ago, garnering over 250,000 views. Here in that video, you can see the scoreboard falling.
2: I'm not pro-bullying, but there's something inert in that guy's appearance that makes you want to shove him. Right? Like, you shouldn't.
4: A little, yeah.
2: But man, strangers must walk by him and just shove him in the shoulder, and he's like, what is that for? And they're like, I don't even know.
3: Whatever, news nerd.
2: I'm a nice person.
7: After breaking free from what's connecting it to the ceiling, sending the scoreboard crashing to the gym floor, leaving several holes on that gym floor.
3: I think it's funny that the one in the video that we're watching, there's one guy, one of the workers standing in the foreground closest to the camera. Guy doesn't even flinch.
2: He's like, this happens every day.
3: You see you see two other people and they both scatter to get out of the way. This guy, he's just like, yep, we dropped another one.
2: I knew it.
4: Another day at the office.
7: Today I asked the superintendent, with school starting tomorrow for them, how will athletic programs be affected by this? She said, quote, athletic activities and events will continue with adjustments as needed. School as

0: their quote about
1: it makes me think that they were like, we're going to work around it, stupid.
2: Yeah.
1: I'm not, what am I going to say? Everything's canceled because no one knows the score now for any sport, even the outdoor ones.
3: Oh, turns out we have a new Dodge the Broken Scoreboard in the Middle of the Court basketball team.
1: Yeah, yeah. No one else has a team.
4: It's like bumper pool, but for big people.
5: Evaluating scheduling and facility options to minimize any disruptions. The superintendent referred me to the company installing the scoreboard for a timeline on how long repairs will take. That company, called Nevco, told us the floor should be repaired in about 2 to 3 weeks, with the scoreboard itself being replaced in about 6 to 8 weeks.
6: That company, Slippery Fingers.
7: Yeah. And Marshall,
1: I saw an online addition to this story that they didn't have in this. The reporter said that while he was there, he saw a hot high schooler walking down the hallway with a whale tail, and he was going to ask her out, and then she stopped, looked at him, and he asked what time it was, and he thinks they're dating. Oh,
6: that's a bummer. Yeah, that's too bad.
7: And Marshall, with all of this damage being done to the high school gym, will taxpayers be on the hook for any of that?
5: Now, thankfully, no. Nevco tells me that the school is not responsible for paying for any repairs or reinstallation. That includes both the scoreboard and the gym floor. Instead, Nevco is footing the bill themselves.
2: Well, yeah, they dropped it.
1: Yeah.
2: Yeah.
6: Yeah. It's probably good, because I can't imagine that those heavy-ass scissor lifts driving across the floor is any good for it either.
3: Yeah.
6: All right. I mean, those weigh a lot.
3: Yep.
1: Mm. All right, one more quick thing. This bride got teary during her wedding. Very sweet. And then she dabbed her eyes. And then she was made to look a fool.
8: She's a weepy bride, and she needs a tissue to wipe her eyes. The priest seems to be offering one. But wait, that's not a hanky. It's the priest's robe. OMG. Lauren immediately realizes what she's done and then collapses into laughter. She tells him that in addition, she had reason to think that the priest was handing her something to dry her eyes.
6: It did look that way. The way he's wearing the vestments and everything, and the way his arm comes up, it does look like he's offering her a piece of cloth to dab her eyes.
1: And wait for the context. She had no chance not to do this. Anyone would have done it.
9: The priest turned around to our families and said, does anyone have a tissue? And everyone was like, oh, no, we don't have a tissue. So the next thing he did was hold out a piece of his cloth, which I thought was a tissue. So I thought he was offering me something to wipe my face. And I was... Oh, thank you, Father. Blotting.
8: The priest was extending the stole to cover their hands for a Catholic blessing.
1: Oopsie. Yeah. I love it.
8: Lauren's husband, Gordon, says he was mortified.
10: So, Gordon, you instantly realized when you saw it that this was not a tissue.
11: Yes, immediately, because it was attached.
3: That guy is way too young to be named Gordon.
1: I was amazed by this,
11: attached to him, and then he put it over our hand. There was their eyeliner and foundation on it.
8: After the I-dos, everybody had a good chuckle, including the priest.
9: He thought it was hilarious. Yeah. He was
1: laughing all the way through my excommunication.
6: She just offered him some booze.
9: In my 25 years of ministry, have I seen this, but it was the best thing that has ever happened.
1: At the end, when she was talking there, her husband, Gordon, started looking at the camera like he was trying to work through Sudoku. He got a furrowed brow and started mouthing along.
3: Gordo.
1: Everybody had fun.
6: Yeah.
1: It's my list. Three dumbest things you did when you were a soft-headed young person. It's my list. Next, it is the Free Beer and Hot Wings Show.
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0: Las Vegas was built for stars. And on August 22nd, two of boxing's biggest take center stage. Rolly Romero never follows the script.
1: This is my game.
0: Teofimo Lopez has never needed one.
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1: Teo, I'm here. I'm going all in.
0: It's time to put up or shut up. Rolly Romero versus Teofimo Lopez. August 22nd.
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1: Time for a round of It's My List. In this case,
7: it's my list.
1: Not really up for debate. I mean, I guess it could be because the topic is top three dumbest things you did when you were soft-headed and young. You can draw that line of when that ended whenever you want.
8: Do we?
1: And if you think you were soft-headed and young yesterday and you did something dumb, knock yourself out.
8: Do we debate at the end of it who was the dumbest?
1: I would be interested in that. Also, I guess there would be some debate, like some of us have known each other a very long time, and you might be able to say, yeah, you left three stupid things off that I know of by myself. But not necessarily. I'll go first.
8: Okay.
1: In seventh grade, I got tired of being just another person. So I decided to grab on to the biggest fad that was sweeping through my school. This is the 80s. And while a lot of people had mullets, a lot of people were spiking their hair. Now, this was relatively new at the time. There was the buzz cut, which was short, but I'm talking about putting the gel in it, spiking it straight up.
8: Bart Simpson style.
1: Okay, right. Bart Simpson style. Right. So, got my hair cut, told them what I was going to do, and they managed to make it look pretty good. I mean, as far as I know, in hindsight, I know I felt comfortable with it that day, and I was excited to go to school. Then I got up the next day, and I washed my hair, and I put stuff in it, and I went, that does not look like what they did.
8: It never does.
1: No, not even close.
8: No, never looks as good
1: but
8: as
1: I'm like,
8: when you get it cut.
1: I just got to figure out how to do it. This won't be a big deal. Nobody will probably even notice. I walk into the school, haven't even made it to my locker, and one of the popular girls a grade ahead of me, named Sarah Meyer, said, looked at me, laughed uproariously, and went, what did you do? And I walked directly to the bathroom and tried to make my hair go down with my hands. And that was still with like 7 hours of school left. That was dumb.
8: Yeah.
1: She wasn't wrong.
8: I don't know if that's dumb or just sad.
1: Yeah. Well, I mean, don't think the moat between the two is that big.
8: Yeah.
1: Yeah, you can make it over.
5: Be both.
8: Okay, so you tried to reinvent yourself with a spike.
1: Mm-hmm. I probably did dumber things than that. Yes, that's probably true. All right. I don't know how old I was when this one, but we were riding our BMX bikes, our dirt bikes, as we called them back then, but regular bicycles. In the woods, there were a lot of trails, and a lot of them were sandy, but like older generations, they weren't our woods, but they were adjacent to where our property went, and everybody's rode through them on the woods. Mm-hmm. We were having fun. But thrill seeker as I was, I wasn't. That's what makes this make no sense. There was a spot going down off of a trail, down further through the woods, that was not a trail. Like, it wasn't blazed. There was still, like, leaves and sticks there. But it was wide enough that it looked like this is where a trail could be. And we said, we should make a trail. Let me rephrase that. I said, we should make a trail here. And everybody else said, how? And I said, just start riding our bikes down there. And everyone else said, there's nowhere really to go. And I went, that's why we got to blaze a trail. So,
8: sure, yeah.
1: I took off down that hill and immediately started accelerating 1,000 times faster than I thought I would, only to be stopped by the two trees exactly the same width apart as my handlebars where my hands go, with my knuckles between the handlebars and the trees. I thought I broke every bone in both of my hands. In hindsight, nothing was broken, but my knuckles were swollen like I had 12-year-old arthritis for about a week.

0: Yeah. And
1: you tried to blaze your own trail through the woods.
0: Yeah. You can't do that without a nice set of bark busters.
2: No. I mean, any idiot looking down that hill could have said, I bet you're going to hit those trees.
1: Yeah.
2: So, yeah. And number one, you know, hanging out on a Friday, parents are gone for the weekend. Phone rings.
1: Oh, I know what this is.
2: Mm-hmm. I was downstairs washing my Umbro soccer shorts in the wash tub. Why? Mm-hmm. Mm-hmm. Got some Freon on them, I think.
1: We know why.
0: We know why.
2: That's why. They had some Freon on them.
1: Yeah, they were
2: Phone rang.
1: Cumbros.
2: Hot social action. Boom. Gotta go. Race to the Monte Carlo. Change clothes. Leave. Come back home on Friday night. Go to bed. Get up Saturday. More hot social action. Go out, gone all day. Saturday night, come home. It's late, but I'm not tired yet, so I go sit in the basement playing RBI baseball on Nintendo. And I think to myself, man, mom's right. She always complains about how damp it is down here. I stand up. My pants are wet on the back. Now, the carpet would get damp, but never like that. I'm like, wow, it must be the most humid day in the history of the world. I get up Sunday morning, and I go to work. Come home at about 4 o'clock in the afternoon. Come down. My parents have come home and they're unloading the camper in the front yard. And I go in and I find them and they're both in the back room where the laundry tub was, where the furnace is. And there's a lot of water and the tub is full to the brim. And floating in there are those same Umbros. And that's when I realized I left that faucet on from Friday night at about 6 p.m. until whenever my parents got home Sunday afternoon, which in hindsight was about 4:30.
0: That's a lot of water.
1: That's a lot of water.
0: I can't
1: believe how early your water issues started.
3: Yeah, you've been living damp for a long time. That's crazy.
2: Feels like destiny.
3: Were you in so much trouble, or did you just lie? I don't understand.
2: Well, I mean,
3: the pipe.
1: The evidence was floating there.
2: There was no way to lie. My shorts are floating around like stupid island inside Lake Dumb, and the faucet was still running when they came home. What are we doing? Someone broke in to try to wash my clothes.
3: Senior prank.
0: Those jerks.
2: And I just, like, I got a call and left. And then they didn't want to know anymore. And I guess I did good enough the rest of the time, did well enough the rest of the time that they were like, try not to be so dumb.
1: Why did you feel the need to scrub your shorts?
2: We were going to play, I think I said, basketball. And they're like, you have lots of basketball shorts.
1: Yeah,
2: I don't know. Yeah, Why is everyone always coming down on me?
0: They're my favorite.
2: Stupid teener.
0: I thought I had to hand wash them like a delicate bra.
2: We've literally.
1: Yeah, but young Freebeer would have said brassiere.
0: Yeah, but I was thinking about delicate brassieres, and that's why I have to wash my shorts now.
1: Oh, gosh.
2: I've said that on the air, but we have never discussed that in person as a family.
0: Why?
2: Never.
1: Can you talk about that next time you get together with your parents?
2: I would now. I don't care. I think it might embarrass them. Probably not as much as me saying it here. So, yeah.
1: The next time we see them, can we bring it up? Like,
2: no, that's way worse.
1: A couple years ago when we had dinner with them.
0: 1,000% your mom would go,
4: yeah, we know. It's the only reason a kid would do that. We called them your Cumbros back in 88.
2: God. Yeah, I had a job. I was 16. Ugh, that's worse. Didn't even think about that. All right, who's next? Someone else be awful.
3: I can go. Yeah. Go ahead. It's my list, things that I did because I was a soft-headed idiot at times. My brothers tricked me into believing that there were magical crows that would throw treats over our roof. And every day I would come home from elementary school and I had to do these magical little chants in front of the yard in Fayetteville, Georgia, in a neighborhood, one of the very few neighborhoods we ever lived in as military kids. And so I would like call and dance and do these weird little jigs. They told me that I would get magical treats for. And I didn't know at the time they were behind the house throwing like little Debbie cakes over the roof. And it wasn't just me.
2: This is a wonderful sibling prank.
3: Yep. Yeah. My little brother,
2: so good.
3: Craig, me and my brother, Kyle. And this is obviously all before camcorders and anything like that. They were just doing it so they could go back to high school the next day and be like, yeah.
2: It's all for love of the game.
3: Yeah. My little siblings that are 10, 13 years younger than them, they could go back and talk smack about how they get us to dance for treats in the front yard.
2: So good.
3: They would tell us, they'd be like, that's the magical crows are who unlocked the door. Mm-hmm. So like they, when

0: you dance for these treats or when you chant for these treats, you get the treats. And by the time you've got them and you're eating them and you've got your afternoon snack, then the door will be open and you can come inside and we're in here.
1: So the crows also have the key to the house.
0: It was the stupidest thing. And I did not know until I went to school one day and somebody was talking about like, oh yeah, my mom picks me up. We've always got treats in the car. It's so nice. And I was like, oh man, I'm a bus kid. I'm poor. And I was like, I got to dance for treats. And they were like, what?
1: Yeah, from the magical crows.
0: Yeah, I was like, I chant to the crows. Yeah. What are you talking about? And they were like, what the hell are you talking about, you weird little idiot? I was, you know, seven, and I looked like a dirty little kid all the time. So that was bad and hilarious. The first time I ever snuck out to go make out with the boy across the street, his name was AJ. He lived across the street from my grandma. I got caught real bad. I knew my grandma's passcode, 1925. That's all it was. All I had to do was 1925 and I could get out. And I was like, I'll do that. She had little sensors on every single window. I was like, I'll just turn it off. No big deal. Except when you turn it off, it beeps to the other location that the little pad is. And it was in her room.
2: Mm-hmm. Which makes sense.
0: Which is so
2: very
0: it went like,
2: normal.
0: Ding, ding, ding, ding, ding. Like unlocked. And I thought, hell yeah, I got it. And I walked out and I walked over to AJ's house and we were making out on his couch. And then his phone rang, and I was like, who the hell is calling you this late? That's crazy. And it was my mom from across the street. And she was like, hey, dip-ass, when you unlocked the door just now and opened up the alarm system, it notified the entire rest of the house through the back unit where all of the rooms are. And I was like, so I need to come home, huh? That sucks.
2: Did they watch you walk across the street? Or did they just assume that's where you were?
0: Her room. My grandmother couldn't have because hers was in the back. But yeah, my mom definitely watched me cross the street, gave me just enough time to have like a kiss and make out for a second. I was like, get home. Get home.
2: Did you have all the, like your new lipstick all over your face when you came home?
0: I'm pretty sure he was gay or something because I looked like a boy.
2: Okay.
0: He's like, maybe I'll practice on her to see if I like this.
2: Yeah. Either way, he wins. Later. Just dip my toe in the water.
0: Yeah, exactly. I looked like my brother, so maybe he just wanted to kiss Kyle.
2: Maybe.
0: I don't know. And then speaking of French kissing, before I ever kissed AJ, my grandmother's neighbor, I had never kissed a boy, and this kid, Dustin, made fun of me one time in, like, ninth grade, and he made fun of me so bad. He was like, you've never kissed anybody? You've never gotten a hickey? And I said, no. So I went home, and I was like, how do I give myself a hickey? And I kept thinking I could burn myself, but I don't want to do that because that sounds like a problem. I also didn't have a curling iron, so I was like, what do I do? And I was like, the only way I can do this is either like scratch my neck. And I was like, but that's going to look like a scratch. So I was like, well, my mouth can get to my shoulder. So I sucked on my shoulder.
3: The most common erogenous zone for sucking.
0: I had never done it before. So I didn't know where do you do it? And so I was like, whatever, this will look like a hickey. And then I wore a little like shirt that could kind of show off my shoulders without me getting in trouble. And I was like, oh, I got a hickey yesterday, Dustin. You can't make fun of me anymore. And he was like,
1: On your shoulder?
0: On your shoulder? I was like, yeah, this guy was like all over me. And he was like, okay, whatever, Kelly. And then he pointed out that that looked like I did it to myself.
2: Yeah.
0: And
2: like, come on, man, pick a lane, Dustin.
0: I was so embarrassed.
2: So unfair.
0: Yeah, so don't suck your shoulder. It's a telltale.
2: Mm-hmm. That is a good tell. All right. Two more people will share the top three dumbest things they did when they were young and soft-headed next. I think we raised the bar pretty high for dumb.
3: Yeah.
2: That's next. It is the Free Beer and Hopping Show.
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4: 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Too much idiocy to recap. If you missed me and Kelly's, then you need to become a fancy idiot at freebeerandhotwings.com and go back. Who wants to go next?
11: I'll go.
4: Hot Wings.
11: Okay, this is probably my earliest one that I can think of, and incredibly stupid, incredibly childish. I had gone next door to see if my neighbor Jeff was around to play. No one was at home at Jeff's house. However, there was a package on Jeff's front porch. Bear in mind, I had ridden my big wheel there.
4: Okay, that's the age.
11: Yeah.
4: 15 years old.
11: So I rode my big wheel there. Yeah, I'm probably, like, you know, 5, 6 years old, something like that. And I go next door, directly next door. I'm a big wheel. Again, they're not home, but there's a package on the front porch. What's in that package, I wondered. Most kids would, and then leave. Not this kid. This kid thought, I need to find out what's in that box. I should open it. It was a well-sealed box, so there was no not destroying the box to get into the contents. Mm-hmm. Imagine my chagrin at first when I realized it's a box of oranges. Now, that means, like, you don't just order a box of oranges. That's like a gift from somebody, probably.
4: Yep. Typically.
11: And not cheap.
4: Nope.
11: So it's a box of oranges. Oh, no, I've opened this box. What do I do with that? Man, oranges. God, they're like the size of a softball. And these guys have a pond. I think I can get to the pond with the orange from the top of the stairs. I wonder if I can. So I just start throwing their gift into their pond.
12: Dang. That's messed up, Hot Wings.
4: That is.
11: I know.
4: So you weren't trying to hide it at that point.
11: No, at this point, I'm just like, oh, no one's around, I'm bored, and now I've found something to amuse myself. Not thinking at all about, wow, I'm right next door, somebody could see me, and this is totally wrong.
12: And honestly, though, they're recoverable because they'll float once you throw them in the pot. Yeah. And that rind around them really protects the innards, which is the good part.
11: So
12: rinse off that pond water, and you've got a perfectly good orange still.
7: It was basically asking you to be thrown
11: in. It was asking for it. I didn't get caught for at least 30 seconds until the neighbor who lived across the street from them and kitty-cornered us walked over, Rod Taylor, and he goes, hey! And I go, and he goes, what are you doing? And at that point, I realized

0: I don't have an answer for this at all.
1: I can't explain this.
2: What's it look like, idiot? I'm throwing oranges at a pond. I don't know.
0: Well,
1: you want, Mr. Taylor, you want to see if you can throw one all the way down over this mountain?
2: You ever skipped an orange on a pond?
0: Yeah. I immediately realized that I was in deep ass. And
1: just mixing some citrus soup out here.
0: So he walked me and my big wheel back to my house. And I don't know where my mom was, but oddly, my dad was the one who was at home. And when I'll take care of this. And yeah, that was... The thing is...
1: Was that the day he taught you how to plant your own orange trees? Is that how it became wholesome?
0: No. So he goes, son, go in the house. And I went in the house and then I hid under my bed for quite some time.
1: Always helps.
0: And I did not really get into trouble. I don't know what happened. To this day, I keep going, oh, I got to ask my dad what that conversation was
2: your
0: about.
2: Your dad probably thought it was hilarious. My kid...
1: I wonder.
0: I don't know. I mean, we had a, like... hot and cold relationship with the next door neighbor, so he may have thought it was amusing at the time.
1: What if he called your mom? Hey, Barb, you won't believe it. Our boy has quite a cannon. I just caught him being athletic, throwing oranges into a pond. Almost all of them made it to the water.
0: Well, again, though, they had like an exposed basement and the pond was out back, and I was at the top of a hill. So, like, I had a lot of assistance and bouncing was involved.
2: Ooh, yeah, rolling, that'd
0: be fun. Yeah, so I probably cleared, like, 3 or 4 stairs going downward, and then gravity helped me out the rest of the way.
3: What's took over.
1: What's number two?
0: Okay, so number two, I was much older. This was definitely a, you should have known better. I knew immediately how stupid it was, what I had done. Excuse me. I was always fascinated, like many people, with fire. I was a pyromaniac. I loved light stuff on fire. So much fun. And I was usually pretty safe about it. I was at home by myself. I'm probably 15, 16 years old. Like, well old enough to know how dumb this was. But I wanted to see what would happen. So I had...
2: Get to it! Jesus Christ!
0: So I had a glass Pepsi bottle. And I put about a quarter of... a quarter inch of gasoline in the bottom of it, lit a match and threw it in while I was looking down the hole.
2: Oh, my God.
0: I singed my eyebrows, my hair, and
1: that could have been
0: any
1: so
0: bit
1: much
0: of
1: worse.
0: Little face fuzz that I may have had.
3: I'm glad I wasn't the only fire kid.
0: And realized immediately, yeah, I mean, that could have exploded with glass into my face.
1: Yeah.
0: Could have killed me. So that was really dumb.
2: That was stupid.
0: That was the most physically stupid thing I've probably done where I really, really could have hurt myself. And then my last one, this is one that it was stupid and I beat myself up for it. I still think about how stupid it was to this day. I took a 1990 Buick Riata.
3: What the hell is that?
2: I'm looking.
0: Oh, you'd know one if you saw one.
1: It's a catamaran.
0: Buick Riata. It was a 2-seat, like, you know, meant to be kind of like a sporty GT Buick, right? It was, in terms of what it had on it, it was ahead of its time with a digital dash and everything. But that's not the stupid part. My dad would, you know, occasionally get to drive something home from work. He brought this home and I was driving it. And so I took this Buick Riata up to 110 miles an hour with 2 passengers. Now, you'll remember I said this is a 2-seater.
3: Yeah, where did the third person sit?
0: So it was a hatchback. So my girlfriend Cindy was sitting in the passenger seat with a seatbelt on. I had a seatbelt on. But Jim Scharf was in the back hatchback area of that car with no safety at all.
1: Where people put Crown air fresheners and Kleenex boxes?
2: Yeah, and trolls.
0: Well, the thing is, if you can see in it, it's like... Think of like a Porsche 911 where it does kind of have seats back there. This was like that. There was like a space there.
3: But not a seat.
0: Not a seat, though. So he could fit in there, not on a shelf, but it was incredibly stupid. Like, I was going on a back road 110 miles an hour in that thing.
3: Well, of course. I mean, when you're driving the sportiest of the Buicks,
0: you
3: got to get that baby up to speed.
0: Because it felt like I was driving Kit. Because it had a digital speedometer that was chicken up slowly, but, you know, of the era. But still, it was really, really, really stupid. And I realized there was a part on the road where there was

0: kind of a big dip in the road, and it got a little quivery for a second, and I realized immediately, I go, this is the dumbest thing I could have possibly done. I could have killed everyone.
1: Kelly, do you feel a little cheated? Like, my third one was floating number three Umbros for a week and flooding the house, and yours was giving yourself a hickey on the shoulder, and Hot Wings was, I drove pretty fast in a weird car.
2: I mean, it's fine.
1: He didn't do as many stupid things as us.
2: The lighter one was bad. The lighter one.
1: That was
2: bad.
1: You're lucky you have vision.
0: Really bad.
2: Yeah.
0: That was really bad.
2: I feel like we all have a lighter one. Somewhere in our...
0: Oh, everyone's got a fire mistake.
3: Fire one.
2: I put lighters in an oven one time on accident.
3: Oh!
2: I wanted to make a cool clay case for them, and I was like, I built it around the lighter, and I was like, oh, well, this is...
1: Clay. Like you were going to fire the clay, like with a kiln, but your oven?
2: I did. Yeah, okay. I absolutely did.
0: So instead of just making an impression in the clay and then removing the object, you left the object.
1: What happened?
0: Yeah.
2: Well, luckily, my roommate, I was in college, so pretty soft-headed.
0: Oh, wow. You are way old enough, though, not to do that.
2: Hell yeah. I way knew better than that. I baked in an oven before. I knew better. I used lighters. I understood they were flammable, but in my mind, that 2 and 2 didn't equal 4 until my roommate's boyfriend was like, what is that in the oven? And he was like, oh my God, I'm terrified. We didn't want to go near it because we were like, the moment we go near it, it's going to explode.
1: Yeah. Mm. All right. Maitland, Steve, and Tommy, you will have to do your three next. Top three soft-headed things on the way. It is the Free Beer and Hot Wings Show.
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0: Las Vegas was built for stars. And on August 22nd, two of boxing's biggest take center stage. Rolly Romero never follows the script.
1: This is my game.
0: Teofimo Lopez has never needed one.
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0: For years, they've had plenty to say.
2: All you do is talk.
0: But with world championship gold on the line, can they back it?
1: Teo, I'm here. I'm going all in.
0: It's time to put up or shut up. Rolly Romero versus Teofimo Lopez. August 22nd.
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0: Las Vegas was built for stars. And on August 22nd, two of boxing's biggest take center stage. Rolly Romero never follows the script.
1: This is my game.
0: Teofimo Lopez has never needed one.
2: This guy's got a big mouth.
0: For years, they've had plenty to say.
2: All you do is talk.
0: But with world championship gold on the line, can they back it?
1: Teo, I'm here. I'm going all in.
0: It's time to put up or shut up. Rolly Romero versus Teofimo Lopez. August 22nd.
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10: Did you miss when free beer said this?
11: When I was growing up, my grandparents, lunch was dinner. Dinner was supper.
12: What? Lunch was dinner? So you, like, headed in and around noon and had dinner?
11: Yes.
12: And then you had supper later?
11: Yes.
12: Oh.
11: Supper was dinner.
13: That breaks my brain. How is that possible?
12: You should have seen me. Breakfast at midnight?
11: No, breakfast was breakfast, Howie. So be silly.
13: Breakfast is breakfast. Lunch is dinner.
11: Mm-hmm.
13: Dinner is supper.
11: Correct.
14: So brunch is Brenner?
11: I doubt there were a lot of people on the farm celebrating brunch with their mimosas and $21 hamburgers and ham treats.
14: So
12: at dinner, which was lunch, if they wanted to take a rest on the long furniture, it was a sofa, but at 5 p.m. it was now a couch?
11: No, a Davenport, stupid.

0: 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In the midst of It's My List. Top three for each of us, dumbest things we did when we were young and soft-headed.
1: It's my list.
0: Steve has been waiting. Steve, tell us you're dumb.
2: Okay, obviously I have to give an honorable mention to fires, all of them that I lit. Mm-hmm. So many fires.
0: Yeah.
2: God, it was such a good time. That was like peak fire time in my life, I think. I still enjoy a good fire, mm-hmm. but man, did I love them back then.
0: You miss the reckless days of fire?
2: I do.
0: Yeah.
2: Yeah, blaming fires on teenagers.
0: Oh, the worst.
2: Yeah. But, okay, there was one that popped into my head immediately. I remember when I was probably about 6 years old, I was riding my bike through the backyard, and we had one of those big sliding glass doors. And my sister locked the door and wouldn't let me in, so naturally I did what any kid of my age would do. I got off my bike and I knocked on the door and I said, please let me in. Oh, wait, no, I didn't. I just rode my bike through the plate glass door
0: and decided
2: this will be quicker. Yeah. Boom. Right on.
0: Busted through. It completely, I
2: Busted
0: assume.
2: Busted it completely, yes.
0: Did you get cut to pieces?
2: No, I think only like the front wheel of the bike went through before I locked up the brakes.
0: Did you?

0: do you think in that time, if you could have paused the time, you would have said, yeah, I'm going to break the door. My parents will understand because Lisa locked me out.
1: Yeah. I mean, why wouldn't anyone?
0: That's total kid logic.
1: Why wouldn't anyone be on my side about that?
0: It's total
1: kid
0: logic.
1: That was a big deal. She locked me out of the house. Second on my list, me and my friend Todd, he was my best friend growing up. And he had an older brother, a couple of years, I think he was like 2 or 3 years older. And we had heard like rumors that his brother might have started smoking. So his brother was probably 14 or 15 at the time.
0: Oh,
1: we were,
0: man,
1: like 10 or 11. And we thought that that was just the coolest thing because back in the day, smoking was really cool.
0: Right.
2: Yeah.
1: And
2: still is.
1: So
0: yeah, that's what everybody's talking about.
1: We thought we needed to, you know, up it a bit and kind of get on his level.
0: Mm-hmm.
1: So we were going to smoke in Todd's backyard. We were going to like teach ourselves to smoke. And we had heard from somebody that if you rolled up tissues and then lit them on fire, you could smoke them.
0: Oh, did you have to get tissues from Dancing Crows?
1: And it was just like smoking cigarettes. So we rolled up tissues and we smoked them in the woods in his backyard. It didn't work. It wasn't the same.
3: No.
1: We didn't
0: get
1: that.
0: Did they just... Basically, you're holding fire?
1: Yeah.
0: Yeah, you've combined two of the most flammable things you can think of.
1: They go up really, really quickly.
0: And I'm sure you didn't roll them super tight, so there wasn't air in there, which probably helps the cigarette.
3: But it made so much sense. I thought that's why they called them puffs.
1: It tasted like aloe.
3: Oh,
1: yeah.
0: Was the older brother actually smoking, or was that a myth, too?
1: I'm not sure. I don't think we ever got confirmation on that. But, you know, we wanted to be just like
0: Adam. It didn't
1: matter. Yeah, we wanted to be just like Adam. And first on my list was we built a treehouse in my backyard with the neighbors. They had like three kids about our age, so we were always playing together. And we decided to build a big old treehouse in the big pine tree in my backyard. So we were like, okay, well, we need materials for this. So we found some logs and some other like pieces, like an old fence post and things like that that we could put up there for our base layer, but we needed something really strong. So we went over to our neighbor's house and we took Mrs. Hopkins' leaf from her dining room table and we brought it up in the tree. So it's like it's like an inch and a half thick.
0: I mean, that oak would work really well.
1: Yeah, with, you know, it's like all shellacked and everything.
3: Yeah, nice and
1: I mean,
3: polished,
1: it's a dining room table leaf. And then I just went down in the basement into my dad's workshop and I got the longest nails I could find.
3: Oh.
1: And we laid that thing across a couple of branches and then bam, bam, bam.
3: Oh, my God.
1: Hammered nails right through the beautiful, pristine finish of it.
0: I can't believe
1: it. Right into the tree.
0: My God.
1: That was cool.
0: How long till she found out?
1: It took a long time.
0: Really?
1: Because, yeah.
0: You don't use those that often.
1: Yeah, exactly.
3: It was Thanksgiving.
1: Yeah, it was whatever the next big holiday was.
4: I thought I had a bigger table. Yeah. Matthew, Stephen, where did you put that leaf from the table?
1: Oh, that's the floor to our treehouse. Sorry, Mrs. H.
0: Oh, my God. Yeah. The audacity, man.
1: I know.
0: I could see that happening at our house. You weren't using it. Yeah, I know.
3: Yeah. Oh. Use it twice a year. We wanted to use it every day.
0: Was that three?
1: That was three. Yeah.
0: Okay. All right. Yeah. Tommy, you're next.
5: Okay. Really quick. So
6: it's my list.
5: Yeah. So my first one, I sent in the group chat a picture of this bike that we used to have called the Green Machine.
0: Oh, it was the competitor for the big wheel.
1: Yeah.
0: It was the great white whale for me when I was a kid. Oh, never got one.
1: Yeah, it's the one with the levers.
3: With the levers.
5: So those levers are very important. So if you don't know what this is, essentially instead of like a handlebar, it's two levers that you pull to go left and right.
0: Yeah.
5: And
0: for the time you want to go fast and steer like a bulldozer.
5: Yeah, it was fun to do donuts, not cookies, donuts. And the problem with this one was it was our neighbor's and the brakes did not work on it. Now, that made extra fun because they lived on a giant hill with was just one big road going down. So naturally, we would just begin pedaling as fast as we could to go down this big old hill. Mm-hmm. And then either if you survived going down without flying off, it was already a win. But obviously wearing a helmet was for losers. So we would do this and fly off, just repeatedly banging ourselves off. If you got to the bottom and you were really daring, you could try to do a donut. But no one did that because we never got that far. Well, this was fun for actually a really long time, many, many times, until my brother did it, and he went flying and busted his leg so bad that to this day, his kneecap has a giant scar on it. Yeah, parents were not pleased when they saw him on the side of the road and found out what we'd been doing with this big wheel.
0: Like, no one ever noticed before that.
5: Well, yeah,
0: they just saw a green flash going by, and they're like, I don't know, weird neighborhood.
5: Yeah, we definitely, like, have

0: one of those, like, oh, we just, bye, Mom. And we'd just come back when we were, you know.
1: I understand.
0: Done. Yeah. And our family, our neighbors were the same way. And since, oh, you're hanging out with the neighbors, it was all good. Well, we did many dumb things with them. It was great. But that big wheel was our favorite. And eventually they had to take it away from us because we kept getting it.
2: Sweet. Yeah. I still want one.
0: I love that big wheel. What's another one? So, my second one is we grew up at a community pool. And we spent, like, pretty much every day there during the summer. And in the back of the bathrooms, there was, like, the little service hallway that went to the back, like, where the cleaning supplies was and whatnot.
1: Right.
0: And on the wall was what looked like the Bat Phone from Adam West's Batman series. Like, it's a big red phone. Okay. And me and my sibling Sammy were big Batman and Adam West fans. And we were geeked when we saw this phone. And so we kept, like, picking it up and put it back down. We're like, ooh, we're Batman. Well, imagine our shock when suddenly a voice started talking to us on the other end.
2: Oh, it was Batman.
0: It was Batman as the form of a woman police officer asking what the emergency was.
3: Oh, because you had a community pool. It's like the someone drowning phone.
4: Yeah. The direct line, like the president has to Russia.
0: Exactly. And we had no idea that that was a thing. So we just threw it back down and ran back out. Well, imagine our even more shock when 5 minutes later, police officers swarm the pool asking, hey, we got a short 911 call from here. Just wanted to make sure everything's okay.
3: Who called? Well, not Batman, that's for sure. Yeah. I tell you that.
0: Man, do I wish that pool had been busy that day, but it was just our family.
3: Oh, no.
0: Then I never saw my mom. No, my mom gave me many death glares.
3: Again?
0: But, yeah.
3: She left?
0: Yeah, no.
3: And that was the last straw for Patty. She's been walking the streets ever since then, like Forrest Gump running.
0: Hold her. Yeah, she gave you one of those slow turns where it's just her eyes and her eyebrows just squinted, you know. Yeah, we didn't get back to the pool for a couple weeks after that one. And then honorable mention is probably the dumbest thing I did. I've already mentioned on this show many times when I burned my balls on a lamp.
3: Because you were trying to see inside them.
0: Yeah.
2: Give the self-x-ray.
0: Yeah. And I can share that story.
3: That's going to be hard to top, man.
4: Yeah. Yeah. You were candling an egg.
0: Yeah.
4: It was lamping your ball.
0: That's still probably my best story. I don't really know if I have another one that tops that spot, but I'll share one anyways. My last one was 1 year we were at Christmas. And Maitland, do you ever play the game iToy on the PS2?
5: No.
0: Okay. Essentially, this was like the first time video games had like a camera attached to them you could interact with, like before the Xbox Kinect and whatnot. And there was a game about juggling ice cubes, and it was the coolest thing ever. Now, we were running a nice friendly cousin competition of who could juggle the ice cubes faster, but also while we were running on a treadmill. And I had never used a treadmill
2: before. Of course.
0: Before.
2: Yeah.
3: Oh, I mean, God.
2: Why not introduce a treadmill to your juggling video game?
0: Yeah. And I was like so enthralled with my cousins who were doing such a great job that when I started doing it, I got, you know, caught up in the juggling part and I forgot to take my finger off the speed up button. And suddenly I was on the ground. But the worst part about this is that there was a bookcase behind us.
1: Mm-hmm.
0: So I got not only major burn from falling on this really fast treadmill, I got pinned between it.
1: Oh.
0: So my face was rubbed up against it.
1: Oh,
3: just,
1: no.
3: You looked like Two-Face after that.
0: Yeah, I literally did, but it made it better because then I'm crying to myself in the corner while my friends are still, or my cousins are still juggling ice cubes.
3: At least you still had ice for the injuries.
0: Oh. Yeah, I wish. So I go upstairs because I need to, like, stop the bleeding, and I'm trying not to draw a scene to myself. But my grandma sees me, and she's like, what happened to you? Really quiet. She's just trying not to draw attention to it because she can tell I'm upset. And then, again, 5 minutes later, Santa Claus comes in the door.
2: What?
0: And ho, ho, ho. Apparently, we had a Santa Claus impersonator come for a big family Christmas.
3: Wow.
0: And so I'm sobbing with my face battered. In the family picture that year, I'm just to the side with my hood pulled over my head.
2: And, like road rash on your cheek.
0: And I had that for weeks. And I went back to school and it was really bad. But I literally was like, I've never been on a treadmill. I didn't even really know what it was called. I just knew it was run fast thing.
3: Treadmills are built for disaster.
0: Yeah.
4: They are.
0: And I was afraid of them for many years after that.
3: Maitland, can you top any of this?
5: I think so.
3: Okay.
5: Maybe. First up, when I was in seventh grade, for whatever reason, I was really obsessed with Snoopy. And also, it was the time when you could make your own websites on like Wix.com or whatever, like just free websites. So I made a website called SnoopyMate.com. And I would upload pictures of Snoopy that I would just find on the internet, like really cute pictures of Snoopy. But then I started telling people Snoopy was my boyfriend. And

0: What a leap.
1: Yeah.
2: Wow.
1: And then I would mix the Jonas Brothers in there too, because I was also really obsessed with them. But SnoopyMate.com, I tried to find it earlier. It doesn't exist anymore.
0: Oh, if it had, Snoopy, that would have been amazing.
3: SnoopyMate.com?
1: Yep.
3: Okay.
1: Yep. Yeah. It doesn't exist anymore, I would like go to friends' houses and be like, you guys want to see my website?
3: Check out SnoopyMate.
1: It's all about me and my boyfriend. Yeah.
0: So nerdy.
1: Snoopy. I was in seventh grade, like too old to be doing that.
0: Yeah.
1: That was really dumb.
4: Yeah, that is.
1: That was really dumb. Also in that same year, my second one, we learned how to make rock candy in school. And that was like you boil, sugar in a pot. And then you would have a pencil with some string on it or yarn or whatever.
0: Oh, yeah.
1: And you'd put it in the pot and you would just let it sit there. And then as the sugar recrystallized, it would attached to the string and boom, rock candy. But I was like, there's got to be a quicker way. So I put the water and sugar in a mug, put the pencil with the string on top of it and threw it in the microwave. And then about 5 minutes later, because it was in there for about 5 minutes, my dog started barking and I looked at the microwave and I had set the microwave on fire.
0: Because of the little metal on the end
1: of the tiny little bit of metal on the end of the pencil.
0: And just, 5 minutes in the microwave is a long time for anything.
4: Yeah. Well, and usually it only takes literally you to hit go before the metal starts sparking everywhere. So
1: now the Tyra Banks show was on. So I was just sitting about 10 feet away.
0: I bet it was the one where the woman smelled like fish.
4: It sounds like fireworks in the kitchen.
1: I didn't hear it until I came in and I was like, oh my God, there's a fire.
0: Oh God. Is there anything worse?
1: But it went out as soon as I opened the microwave. Thank God. But lastly, I think I've told this story before, but I genuinely thought that only girls with outie belly buttons could be tomboys. And I really wanted to be a tomboy. So I figured, I was like, okay, I just got to play outside all day long. And so me and my sister, we would play wiffle ball and then we'd jump rope and then we'd like run a lap around the yard. And then we at one point just like sat in the grass and rubbed dirt all over us. And then
0: so she also had this tomboy dream?
1: I think she was just supporting me in my dreams.
0: That's very sweet.
1: And
0: that's
1: nice.
4: So you were just waiting for your masculinity thermometer to pop?
1: I guess, because then after every event in our tomboy-a-thon, I would lift my shirt and check my belly button and I'd be like, oh, I think it's getting there. This will be the last one. We got to do it. And to this day, I do still have an innie belly button. It did not work, unfortunately.
4: Yeah.
1: Those
0: had you held this dream to be a tomboy for a while, or was it like something you woke up with that day?
1: That day.
0: Okay, that seems like a, you know what, let's try to do this.
1: Yeah.
0: Let's make it an outie.
1: All the girls that I know that are tomboys are super cool. I want to be like them. Outie belly button.
0: Heck yeah. 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The report next. A guy was trying to win a muscle contest, like, the bodybuilding contest.
4: Mm-hmm.
0: But rather than train, his strategy was drink heavily, take steroids, and don't lift weights.
4: Okay.
0: Let's find out how he did. Next, it is the Free Beer and Hot Wings Show.

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12: Oh,
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12: no.
9: 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This guy went viral because he was entering a bodybuilding contest, but he wasn't going to work out. He was going to, quote, drink a lot, take some steroids, and imagine muscles. Now, I don't know where he started out.
14: Okay, all right.
9: Spoiler alert, he finished very far down. Now, he is in good shape compared to most normal people, right?
14: All right.
12: Okay.
9: But he's not bodybuilder ripped. Like, you know, they're all eating boiled chicken and draining their body of water to make them look more cut, plus their weirdo tans.
14: Yeah, they're gross.
9: So, yeah, he finished last.
15: The reason I kept getting muscle gain was because I was doing a mental routine for about 3 to 5 minutes every single day. I would mentally go through these scenarios in my mind where I had to lift, squatting, deadlifting, bench pressing, shoulder pressing, etc. I had to use those muscles to survive because that's what the foundation of all muscle building is. Your brain sends a signal to your body that your muscles need to get stronger in order to survive. But you don't have to actually lift the weight. You just have to imagine the scenarios to send those signals and to get the same end result.
12: Oh, okay.
14: Uh-huh.
12: So you don't have to work out. You just think about working out.
14: Right, and then you're triggering your electrical impulses.
9: Yeah, I don't believe you.
14: No, of course not. It's stupid. Mm-hmm. And he's stupid. But there will be people that believe him that are also stupid.
9: Yeah, true that.
14: And wonder why.

0: never get bigger.
1: There was a big traffic delay in D.C. yesterday because there was a rogue box that needed investigation. What was it?
0: Oh, boy.
2: And we have an update on the suspicious device that snarled rush hour traffic in Tenleytown this morning. Police now tell us it was actually a sex toy. This happened at the fire station on Wisconsin Avenue near Warren Street around 7 o'clock this morning. Officers cleared the scene about 2 hours later.
1: So when they say rogue box, do they mean a pocket pee or an actual adult toy inside of a box?
0: Oh, man. A rogue box box?
3: I think it was closer to the first one. I saw a picture of it yesterday.
1: I think so. All right. And this. You hear about this once in a while. Like on the news, or when it possibly was happening to Kelly's neighbor.
0: Okay.
1: When someone's living in your house and you did not invite them and did not know they were living there.
4: We begin in Hemet, where a family was really surprised, actually horrified, to learn that the house they're renting has a mystery basement with people living underneath the home.
5: Shelby Nelson live in Hemet with details on the shocking surprise and the reaction from those living in that home. Shelby.
6: Sandy, Micah, pretty scary for Sharnita Matthews, who lives here with her family, including two young children. She says she discovered this just days ago, even though her family has been renting this place out for the past 3 months. The scariest part about this is she says she has never seen this person or people before, but they have likely seen her family.
7: You can see the door with the fan that was plugged up down there. So they've been using my electricity.
8: Yeah, it's a basement, bro. That's power and all.
6: For 3 months, Sharnita Matthews, her husband, and their four kids have rented out this Hemet house.
9: Bottle of bleach, soap, like they've been washing underneath here.
6: And for 3 months, they had no idea someone had either been living or coming and going underneath the very ground they walked on.
1: Whoa. There's a little bit of me that wants to blame them for not noticing. You might not see it yet, but maybe you'll come around.
7: When I'm in another area in my house, I can hear doors close. And I was like, okay.
6: At least that's what it sounded like. It wasn't until this sound. From a carbon monoxide alarm that kept going off. Her husband and brother.
1: So did the person that lived down there, did they get a carbon monoxide alarm to make sure they'd be safe?
0: It sounds like
3: it. Smart idea.
1: Like that's really, I mean, considering the floor is dirt and it's dark. And they're stealing electricity from underneath. Yeah. That's kind of thoughtful for themselves.
3: They refer to it as a basement, but it's a little bit taller than a crawl space.
0: Yeah, not much, yeah.
6: Her husband and brother-in-law, D'Angelo Phillips, heard it coming from underneath the house. Friday is when he says they ripped off a board and went underneath, which appeared to be some sort of cellar or crawl space.
0: It's deeper than I thought.
3: Yeah, he is
0: standing up.
3: Yeah, okay.
8: It was a brand new bottle of Murphy's oil, and then there was clothing detergent. And then that's when I found a tarp and clothes. And then we even found like a black tube that looked like it had some.
1: Wait, did she say husband and cousin?
3: No, husband and like brother-in-law.
1: Oh, okay.
8: Drugs or whatever.
6: Sharnita says she reached out to...
3: So what I don't understand, how did the person get in and out of this place then?
0: Because they
3: had to rip these... Basically, they were getting access underneath the front porch... But they had to rip those boards off to discover it.
1: To get there, yeah.
3: Unless they just had them, like, propped up so it looked
0: maybe.
6: Reached out to Pro Management, the company that manages the property, but got no response.
10: My name is Shelby Nelson.
6: We called them 2 days in a row. A woman we spoke to over the phone confirming to us that they do manage the property and that they were never made aware of the situation. Sharnita, however, says she texted a number the day she discovered all this. She says in a walkthrough before even renting the space, no one ever told her about this.
7: They didn't even let me know that it was, you know, that something like that is down here because this house was built in 1903.
1: We don't know the landlords would have known, do we?
3: Who knows?
1: Maybe.
0: Well, but also if it's not an area that's accessible, they have no reason to say, by the way, there's a basement under here that you don't have access to.
1: And there's someone living in it.
0: Like, yeah, you're just a renter. They don't need to tell you that.
3: Who knows?
6: She also called Hemet Police, who sent an officer out. A spokesperson for the department tells me an officer didn't locate anyone there, but cleared it out.
7: They said that if we see anybody down there, to call them.
6: Fortunately, Sharnita has not seen anyone so far. Within the space, we did see another narrow area where one could potentially access.
1: Oh, that explains it.
7: Scared. And I feel like Pro Management should have did better, you know, because I have four kids, so I'd be scared.
1: Looks like you got another room if they don't want to share.
3: Yeah, there you go.

0: Yum. Yeah.
1: Oof.
2: Kelly, was there was never any, or were there ever any more signs of someone at your neighbor's house? Or, I know you had those weird prints, handprints, didn't you?
3: I had handprints in my roommate's closet that has a window so you can access it. You'd have to have a pretty tall ladder because it's on the second floor, but yes. And they were perfectly imprinted into the ground. My neighbor had someone's clothes. They weren't hers. The clothes were filthy, and they were filthy on the front, which made it look like somebody had been crawling on their stomach. But the cop who came up there wouldn't even look in her crawl space. My roommate at the time and my neighbor's daughter looked in the crawl space while the cops stood there.
2: Still strange.
3: Still strange. And there were little things in there. His only suggestion was to set up a camera and see if you see anything. But she still hears weird noises and stuff, but she hasn't seen anything.
2: Oh, that's so weird.
3: That's
2: so
3: weird.
2: That would be super disconcerting, yeah. Obviously. I'm sure,
3: yeah.
2: It is.
3: Well, finding somebody's dirty clothes. And when she originally told me, I told y'all, like, okay, maybe it was just like your dirty clothes. You forgot you had this shirt. You, like, you've got two daughters. Y'all all wear the same clothes. But no, once she brought the shirt down, it was alarming. Man. It was so alarming.
2: That is very weird. But you haven't seen any other weird signs?
3: Mm-mm, not in my house.
2: Well, that is good. The $1,000 Minute of Mayhem next hour. In the next segment, Dumber Than the Show Trivia, do we have a contestant?
4: We do.
2: That's on the way. Somebody could win up to $300 when we play next. 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

0: Las Vegas was built for stars. 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
1: 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I'm going all in.
0: It's time to put up or shut up. Rolly Romero versus Teofimo Lopez. August 22nd.
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10: 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That's coming up later. Right now, this.

0: 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This is Felicia in Kingsport, Tennessee. Listens on the hog. Hi, Felicia. How are you?
1: I am so great. How are you guys?
0: Very, very good. You ready for this?
1: I'm vibrating right now.
0: All right. In a good way.
1: Yes.
0: unless
1: I explode.
0: You're a dental assistant at a nonprofit clinic. That is a very...
1: Shout out to Friends in Need. Help center.
0: Excellent. That's pretty awesome. I like that. And it says you enjoy feeding people sweets. You mean like strangers' kids or what?
1: Anybody that gets to know me a little bit, I like to bring them treaties.
0: That's pretty
1: treaties
0: awesome.
1: For my sweeties.
0: Are you?
2: That's why they gotta come see you.
0: Do you? Are they homemade?
1: No, not usually. I'm very lazy.
0: Okay.
1: It's so easy to just be like, here's some little Debbies.
0: You just like giving.
2: Ooh,
0: I like
2: nice.
0: That. All right. Well, Felicia, you have a choice to make. You can play Kelly for 100 or Steve for 300. Maitland's asking the questions. Me and Hot Wings are gonna sit around.
2: Yeah.
1: I'm going to go big money Steve.
0: All right. Felicia and Steve, you'll have the same five questions from Maitland. 90 seconds for each of you at the most. Low time is the winner if there happens to be a tie. You can each pass on questions the first time around and Mate the Great will return to them. Steve will be in the hallway. He will not hear your turn. Good luck, Felicia.
1: Thank you.
3: Felicia, are you as good at trivia as you are at giving out sweets that you didn't make?
1: I'm competitive.
3: Okay.
1: I'll just say that. Good or bad, I'm at least going to do my hardest.
3: Right. That's all we ask that you do. Felicia, are you ready for your one and only shot at Dumber Than the Show trivia?
1: Bring it on.
3: Well, that begins in 3, 2, 1. Which reality competition series did the members of One Direction meet on? Was it The Voice, The X Factor UK, or Britain's Got Talent?
1: X Factor UK.
3: Tommy, Chucky, Phil, and Lil are main characters on what hit 90s?
1: The Rugrats.
3: Joseph Allen Maldonado Passage is better known by two different nicknames. Name one.
1: Pass.
3: Slow Down, You Crazy Child is the opening line of what song by which artist?
1: Pass.
3: What was the first vegetable NASA was able to grow in space?
1: Tomato.
3: Joseph Allen Maldonado Passage is better known by two different nicknames. Name one.
1: The Brooklyn Bridge.
3: Slow Down, You Crazy Child is the opening line of what song by which artist?
1: Double pass.
3: Time. How do you think you did?
1: I think I blacked out. I'm not sure.
3: Okay. Well, Felicia, we will get you on hold. And wave Steve back on in. Steve makes his way to his spot. Welcome back, Steve.
4: Thank you.
3: How's the hallway?
4: Pretty boring.
3: All right. Nothing special?
4: A couple jugglers.
3: Whoa. Well, Steve, how are you feeling about defending your $300 today?
4: Feel good.
3: Well, are you ready?
4: Yes.
3: All right, Steve, your turn begins in 3, 2, 1. Which reality competition series did the members of One Direction meet on? Was it The Voice, The X Factor UK, or Britain's Got Talent?
4: X Factor UK.
3: Tommy, Chucky, Phil, and Lil are main characters in what hit 90s Nickelodeon?
4: Congrats.
3: Joseph Allen Maldonado Passage is better known by two different nicknames. Name one.
4: Oh, that's, Tiger King.
3: Slow Down, You Crazy Child is the opening line of what song by which artist?
4: Pass.
3: What was the first vegetable NASA was able to grow in space?
4: Tomato.
3: Slow Down, You Crazy Child
4: Pass.
3: Is... Time. How you think you did, Steve?
4: That last one's going to bug me. Slow Down, You Crazy Child.
3: I think so.
2: That's a hard question.
3: It's a hard one?

0: I think it is. I know it.
1: I can hear it.
2: Open your mind to a huge song.
1: I can hear it, but I...
2: All right, well, we will get Felicia back on the line and score this game. Welcome back, Felicia.
3: Thank you.
2: Question number one. Which reality competition series did the members of One Direction meet on? Gave you options here. The Voice, The X Factor UK, or Britain's Got Talent. You both said The X Factor UK, and you both are correct. We start off tied at one.
3: All right.
2: Question number two. Tommy, Chucky, Phil, and Lil are main characters in what hit 90s Nickelodeon cartoon? Neither of you let me even get all the words out before you both said Rugrats. And you both are correct there, too. It is the Rugrats. Tied at two. Question number three. Joseph Allen Maldonado Passage is better known by two different nicknames. Name one. Steve sat there for a minute. You knew it. Came out with Tiger King. Felicia passed. Came back around and thought I was talking about a landmark. And said, the Brooklyn Bridge.
1: Oh, Passage.
3: Yeah. I'm ashamed.
2: The answer is Tiger King, and Steve takes a 3-2 lead.
1: What is the other? Oh, Joe Exotic.
2: Yes.
1: Okay.
4: I did the same thing as her.
2: Well, because I didn't want to only accept Joe Exotic, because then somebody would say Tiger King, and then everybody on the text line would be like, you should have accepted it. So, question number four.
4: What's that one where they started eating people?
3: It wasn't even a fight.
2: Question number four. Slow down, you crazy child, is the opening line of what song by which artist? You both struggled with this one. Steve passed, came back around, passed again. Felicia passed, came back around, passed again. The song is Vienna by Billy Joel.
1: Slow down, you crazy child.
2: Yes.
1: Yep. I was humming it in my head, but I would have never gotten Vienna.
2: So neither of you get that one.
1: A hard question.
2: And we move on to question number five. What was the first vegetable NASA was able to grow in space? Steve said tomato. Felicia said tomato. You both are incorrect there. It's potato. Oh. But Steve wins 3-2.
3: Congrats,
1: Steve. Nice job, Felicia.
3: I hope that's the highlight of your day, is winning.
2: Good job, Felicia.
4: Thanks for playing.
3: Thank you, so much fun.
4: Thanks for listening. Steve's jackpot goes to $400. You get a Lucky Idiot account, which you played on this day, so you probably already have some sort of account, because that's how Idiot Day goes. Well, you're up to Lucky now.
1: There we go.
4: Things are looking up.
3: That's right.
4: All right, everybody say it together. Bye, Felicia.
2: Bye, Felicia.
3: Bye.
4: Felicia's like, yeah, I never hear that every day all the time.
5: Yeah, well.
4: Well, we don't get to say it every day, and it's fun for us. Nate?
2: Yes?
4: Good job.
2: Thank you.
5: Nice job reading.
4: That's all.
2: I appreciate you.
4: Oh. On the way, what's the easiest sport to go pro in? Like, if you were really going to give it a shot back in the day or now, doesn't mean you think you could do it, but if you were to do it, it'd be the easiest path. We all have those house projects we've been trying to avoid. Cleaning out the gutters. Oh, that's easy to avoid. It's last on the list of things you'll never do. 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
9: 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Thank you.

0: it's Tony LaBrie. You could be next. I'm going to give away another pair of Five Finger Death Punch tickets today right around 12:30. 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
1: Right at the end of my...
0: Also performing Primer 55. Coming August 27th, it's Ugly Kid Joe.
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3: If you're sick like me, there's no stopping now. 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
2: I was crazy. 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I did not intend to put a tongue out, and I don't think she did either. But in my mind, we were about 15 feet apart, both closed our eyes, tightened every muscle in our face, and then walked towards each other till they touched.
3: So it was like a duel.
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0: 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Tomorrow, America's favorite radio game, Name That Blank, is back. Plus, we have a list of, I ran into a list of crazy fan encounters that big celebrities, that famous people have dealt with.
1: Okay.
0: Just strange things like one person or another. And I want to see if we can get any listeners who think they're the weirdo for the celebrity. Like, you thought you were going to do something good, but asking, I don't know, I can't think of someone. Asking okay. Jeb Bush to sign the salmon you caught might be a weird thing. I know, that. Why would you do that?
2: Well, remember but when...
0: Stuff like that.
2: Was it Slash that was in studio with us? And he talked about how he had that stalker that would just like show up at his house and show up on his front lawn. And he just eventually went out and actually confronted the guy. And he was like, hey, man, it's not really cool that you do this.
0: Yeah, and we were like, you handled that wrong.
2: Yeah.
0: You're going to get murdered. And he's like, well, I didn't.
1: Yeah. Yeah. So yeah, turned out well for him.
0: We'll probably do that tomorrow. What's the easiest sport to go pro in? Brought to you by Gusto. 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Okay, so not that you necessarily would have had the chops to do it.
1: Right.
0: But, you know, let's say you turn 15 years old and somebody says, if you can go pro in any sport, you don't even have to be good in it, but there are tremendous rewards. You know, you get $1 billion if you can make it to the pro level.
1: Yeah.
2: Okay.
1: Okay, yeah.
0: What would you have picked?
2: I thought about this.
0: The easiest path.
2: A little bit.
1: Okay, yeah.
2: I think bowling.
3: Oh, okay.
2: Because I don't think it'll be one of the major, like the four major sports, at least in this country. Because I think that those requires too much physical fitness.
0: And natural athleticism, and like in football and basketball, natural born size.
1: Size, yeah.
0: Bowling, you have to be an anomaly
1: right.
0: to make those.
2: Bowling is literally the same motion.
1: Mm-hmm.
2: Over and over again.
0: Mm-hmm.
2: Over and over again. I understand that there's skill involved. And
0: absolutely.
2: That, you know, to make the ball hook and curve and get the 7-10 split. Yeah, it's not simple. But it's a pretty limited skill set that you need for it.
0: More trainable than golf, like for your body, I think.
2: Yeah.
0: Right?
2: It's super accessible.
0: Yeah.
2: You don't really need a ton of, I don't know, you need a ball.
0: You get better the more you drink.
2: Yeah. But I mean, you could go to the bowling alley every night of the week and work on it pretty easily.
0: For not much money.
2: Mm-hmm.
0: All right. Bowling was on my short list.
1: Mm-hmm.
0: Kelly, how about you?
3: I've got one sport and one sport only.
0: What is it?
3: Golf.
0: You'd do golf?
3: Wow. Hell yeah, I'd do golf. Hell yeah.
0: Have you played a lot of golf?
3: I played golf twice and I hit a 100-yarder like the second time I swung a club. And the guy I was dating at the time was like, you should really practice this more. And I think just because of the hip movement, you have to do a lot in tennis and in volleyball when you're spiking, when you're hitting, when you're trying to place a little tiny tennis ball. I just understood how I should stand. And I think I could, especially if I worked with a trainer and worked on like building muscle in all the right places. But I hate golf. I think it's one of the dumbest sports of all time. And I hate to say that out loud because people love it. And I want to love it.
0: I think that's one of the hardest ones. Mm-hmm. Only because there are so many little things that can mess you up.
1: Mm-hmm.
4: But it is one of those things where once you kind of figure it out or once you start getting good at it and building that confidence, you just

0: that up and just keep going, and then you're good. And then
1: no, I'm not.
0: It's like once it clicked. Well, it's, it just hasn't clicked for you yet.
2: You never got to the point where you got to figure it out.
3: I think that could be so easy to do. And I probably sound real stupid to people who understand golf better than what minimal experience I have. But also, I get to play on the prettiest places.
1: Mm-hmm. I mean, that would be
3: so cool.
1: Pretty great.
3: Yeah, I'm going for golf, without a doubt.
1: Mm. Hobbings, what are you doing?
4: I mean, golf was definitely on my list too. I've gotten the older I've gotten, the worse I've gotten. But when I was a kid, I was decent. Like I shot a 42 on a par 3, legit when I was in 7th grade. And I think if I had had lessons and pursued it, that would have been a good option. But I think my number one would be auto racing.
3: Oh yeah, I didn't even
1: that's what I was going to pick because I already know how to drive.
4: Yeah, I was well, and the thing is, like, I was good at it when I was a kid. I was a good driver. And I think again, if I had
1: based
4: had the
1: on
4: right,
1: what. Measurements like what, how do you know you were a good driver?
4: Well, I never got into an accident. I drove aggressively. I almost always won at go-karts whenever I was at a go-kart track.
2: I mean go-karts are like mini racing, I
4: still win at go-karts. I raced my son and all of his buddies and I beat all of them again. And I'm old. Like, you know, but I'll go flat out. So I think I would have actually been, and I say this with all legitimacy, I think if I had had some training in the, and I had been immersed in that world, I think I would have been good at it. Would I have been NASCAR good? Probably not. Most people aren't. But I think I could have been very competitive in certain circuits doing it.
1: You can make NASCAR just by having a rich dad.
4: That helps.
1: That's all it takes.
4: It's very helpful.
1: Oh, do I hit the brakes and turn left? Got it.
4: It's very
1: helpful.
4: Can
1: I practice at home? Yes. Cool. I had pole position when I was 9. I'm going pro in racing. It's simple. Just move back and forth.
2: Yeah. You just have to be able to drive around the block.
1: Yeah. Some of those people that do it are bona fide stupid. Some of them are great. Some of them are wonderful people.
4: Yeah, some of them are
1: geniuses. But there are people who have made it are like, they can't figure out where the pencil goes with the paper to write, but they're great drivers.
4: Mm-hmm. Yeah. Some people just have the natural instinct.
1: There's never been a NASCAR driver that didn't have a rich dad. Prove me wrong. I dare you.
4: I mean, it's certainly
2: name one.
4: In more recent years, that certainly seems to be more the case.
3: Yeah.
4: It's an expensive sport for sure.
1: This text, Kelly is crazy. Golf is the only sport you need to be elite at literally every part of the game.
3: Elite.
4: Yeah, elite. But you can also do it fat.
3: Yeah, thank you.
1: Yeah, like John Daly.
2: Yeah.
1: John Daly sleeps in Hooters dumpsters across the country.
3: Okay, thank you.
1: Has made it very clear he doesn't practice. He drinks 19 Diet Cokes a minute and smokes like a factory. And he's won some of the biggest tournaments in golf's history.
3: Elite.
4: Yeah.
3: Okay.
1: Yeah.
3: I like your definition of elite based off of what you just said, Free Beer. If that's elite, I'm going to master this sport. That's what I'm saying. Like, and the only thing I really wish would change about golf is I wish people could heckle you from the sides. Why is that the only sport? And it's because they're pussies. And because anybody can golf.
2: Well, there is that one tournament, right? It's like, isn't that like the waste management at Open or something?
3: Hole.
4: In Arizona.
1: Yeah.
2: And they have one hole where people just go crazy.
1: Yeah, that one. Yeah, that's the Happy Gilmore hole.
2: Yeah.
1: Out of like 40 weeks a year of golf.
3: Yeah.
1: This text, paintball's really easy to get into a professional level. That's not a sport.
4: Well, we said things you could make money with, you know, like,
2: well, I mean,
4: you know, because I would have chosen running. I was most naturally gifted at running, but that's not a money sport.
1: Well,
4: I want a money sport.
1: Can you go pro in running?
4: Yeah. I think so. Yeah. You can get sponsors and stuff.
1: Yeah, that's true.
4: You run road races and whatnot. Mm-hmm.
1: Oh, wow.
4: But
1: is it just worth fun being professional, though, to be so annoyingly boring?
4: No.
2: What about rowing?
1: Oh, man. Turns out I'm a gifted rower.
2: Yeah, you're killing it.
1: Yeah, I bought
2: it
1: a rowing machine like 3 weeks ago, and man, I'm top of the charts. It's basically because the charts don't update. Like, all the people who did the class before you, it takes however they started and then puts you at the bottom, and as soon as you do it for like 5 minutes, you're number one. It's like, ooh, I'm doing it again. I mean, yesterday I rode 2 miles in 26 minutes.
3: That's
1: Do you know anyone else who's done that?
2: I don't
1: know. No, because no one talks about that. I have
2: fast?
1: No idea if that's good or not.
2: 2 miles in 26 minutes. So you're rowing 13-minute miles?

0: miles?
1: Yeah, on open water.
2: That's
1: in an office.
2: Terribly slow.
1: I have no idea.
3: Yeah. Yeah, but they're nautical miles.
4: Yeah, they're knots.
1: Oh, man.
2: Like, I would think that you'd at least be twice as fast as somebody running that, but that would be a really slow.
1: No, they're not running in water, are they?
2: I guess not.
1: That slows you down.
2: Put those
1: plus the fish.
2: Mm-hmm. Put the swimmies on your ankles, though. You could run right across that water.
1: I do like it, though. Anyway, Maitland, what are you going pro in?
3: Darts.
1: Darts?
3: Yeah.
1: Are you good at darts?
3: No, but I could be if I practiced enough.
1: Okay.
3: I've played enough to where I'm like, I'm decent. Dude, my dad used to have a dartboard, and there was like a bunch of holes in the walls all under and around it for the longest time.
4: Yeah.
3: But then I started playing with my friends at bars and could actually drink while I was doing it. And that helps.
1: That would be fun.
3: Like any sport, like what Steve was saying about bowling, any sport that you get better at the more you drink.
2: And it's just a repetitive motion.
3: Yeah.
2: One motion.
1: Yeah. All you're not going to get a lot of training injuries.
2: Yeah. No. Chances of injury is very, very low.
1: Worst thing you're going to get trying to be a pro darts player is a lot of DUIs.
3: Exactly.
4: Yeah.
1: Steve, why didn't you say BMX, writes this texter?
2: Because it's really hard.
1: Everybody can ride bikes.
3: Yeah, come on, Steve. Yeah,
1: this text from Wisconsin.
4: Would we have the best chance at?
1: Hummings, did you just brag you got a 42 on a par 3? Like that makes you Tiger Woods? 27 is par, and the holes are all par 3. 36 is getting a bogey on each hole. Double bogey on 6 of the 9 holes. You're basically kicking the ball. Sorry to bash you, but you can't brag about being S-y at something that's easy.
4: I was in 7th grade. And it was the second time I played.
1: Text from Maine.
4: I thought that was pretty good, actually.
1: Text from Maine. Cornhole. I'm fat and I'm a drinker, but I'm still really good at it.
2: Yep. Well,
3: there was that quadruple amputee that went pro in cornhole.
2: Oh.
3: And then he went pro murder charges.
2: Yeah, then he went pro at murdering, too. Yeah.
1: Oh, my God. I forgot about that guy.
2: Yeah.
3: If you can go pro with no arms or legs in a sport.
1: Oh, yeah. What about the archery guy that went pro with no arms? He's, like, shooting with his toes. Yeah. That's pretty good, too. Like, if you can just choose any body part to play the sport, no matter what, and compete with the world's best.
2: Yeah.
1: Like, I don't see anybody becoming a baseball pitcher, but they only throw with their nose. Right? That's hard.
3: Yeah.
2: Show me a foot pitcher and I'll be impressed.
1: Yeah. Yeah. I agree. Nice job, Jim Abbott, but next time try no hands. I don't know. Text. I race cross-country ATVs professionally at a regional level. It's a lot of work.
2: Do you win? How much can you make?
1: Yeah.
2: That's what I want to know. Like, with those really niche sports, can you make a living off of doing off-road like ATV racing?
1: I watched that documentary with my wife called Born to Bowl, and that's about people on the PBA, the Professional Bowlers Association or whatever. Like, they're on the tournaments that are on TV. Mm-hmm. And boy, the riches they gain from that horrible lifestyle. First of all, the season is like 6 weeks long. They share hotel rooms because none of them make enough money. One of them travels with his own refrigerator because the hotels they stay in won't let you have one most of the time. And then, they're driving around with their 12 balls, going from tournament to tournament and then back to their regular job. That's the pinnacle.
2: That seems terrible.
1: So I think your pick of bowling makes sense. Freestyle canoeing, that can't be a thing.
4: No, it is. We've watched it. Canoe dancing and all that. We've seen that.
3: Oh, yeah.
1: I forgot.
4: Yeah.
1: That is amazing.
4: Idiotic, but impressive in its own weird idiocy.
2: Yeah. We'll pull up the infamous video from the 2014 Adirondack Canoe Symposium. Of course, you guys remember Mark Ornstein.
4: I'll never forget.
2: Doing his routine to Lady in Red.
1: He's in a legacy family, though. His father, Burton Lowenstein or whatever. He was really good. I can't remember the last name he said, but that was his dad, Burton.
4: Yeah. Mm-hmm.
1: And he invented the canoe.
4: Mm. Yeah, he and Sigmund Birchbark.
2: Look at this man in his fancy wooden canoe and his tuxedo.
1: Oh, God, have you ever wanted to drown someone more?
4: Gosh, he looks like he should be doing my taxes. I mean, his control of a canoe, though.
2: It's impressive.
4: It is. You ever try to do a deep lean on a canoe and not flip it?

0: I bet you haven't.
1: No, I haven't.
2: The one knee turn, that can't be easy.
0: No.
3: Oh, you know which other one I think I could have gone pro at? Being a horse jockey. You literally do none of the work.
0: You're too big,
2: though. Just whip the horse.
3: I would have stayed small for it. you know. If I was training, I wasn't trying to be a jockey. Maybe less ice cream, and all of a sudden, look, I'm Julie Crone, greatest female rider of all time. That's the only name I can think of right now, because she was on the cover of Sports Illustrated. Right? I mean, yeah.
2: I don't know. If you're asking me for confirmation, I don't know.
3: She was.
2: Okay.
3: I had Sports Illustrated for a year in eighth grade. Look.
2: Boy, it must have been a real down year for sports.
3: I think she won Sportsman of the Year, and I'm like, ah, great, a lady about horses? This is the worst. Why isn't it Brad Doherty?
2: Who's that?
3: Basketball player that I liked.
2: Oh.
3: Just a terrible pick right now. I don't know. There's lots of sports like that where you don't do anything, right?
4: Yeah.
3: Those people that sled in the Olympics. Everybody loves sledding.
2: Oh, somebody said bass fishing.
3: Oh, yeah.
4: Yeah.
3: Right? All you got to do is stop at Walmart on the way and look, now I'm a pro.
2: Yeah, you saw those guys. We talked about them before where they just shove a bunch of weights down the fish's mouth.
3: Yeah.
2: And then they're like, look, I got a 500-pound bass. Mm-hmm. I win.
3: A friend of mine races in three different classes of dirt cars and last year made $134,000 in winnings. Now, is that the net or the gross?
0: Oh, you know that's the gross. Yeah. The net is still underwater.
3: Well, yeah, because like the tires each week are like $4,000.
2: We're talking dirt cars like those ones that have the big tires on the outside and the little ones
3: probably
2: on the inside.
3: Probably the mods, yeah. But maybe the sprint cars and everything else.
2: I want to drive one of them so badly.
0: Tires probably last longer on the dirt tracks, though, right? I would think. A little?
2: I don't know.
0: I mean, I don't know either. I mean, I have no idea.
3: Yeah.
0: It's just my theory.
3: Text from the 315. Horseshoes, man. Same throwing motion. Easier than bowling. And you don't have to have alleys. You just need to have a stick outside.
4: That's true.
3: Yeah, that's true.
0: That's true.
3: My grandpa used to win tournaments like that, and he had a stroke at 68. He's a pig farmer. He's like the best horseshoer in the county.
2: Whoa.
3: Yeah, right?
0: Yeah.
2: All county? The whole county?
3: Well, the parts where people would drive from. So mostly Brandt. On the way. I got really lucky yesterday that the kids destroyed what they did and not something 6 inches away. That's on the way. It is the Free Beer and Hot Wing Show.
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13: Oh, happy anniversary.
9: Exciting day. A lot of times when people, one of the first things people ask, what's it like? Because they say, well, oh my God, what is it like having 6 kids? Not that we're the only ones to do it, but it's relatively rare. And we're like, I always describe it as, well, it's like a birthday party at your house every day, but there's no cake and ice cream. But it's that number of kids, especially in the summer, because a lot of kids come over. And yesterday we had a lot of coming and going. And we love that. We love when the kids come over. I like the neighborhood kids, all that jazz. But yesterday was a difficult day. First, one of our kids' best friends was at our house from like noon until 5 yesterday. And he's a delight. They live

0: just down the street a little ways. And our kid and him walk back and forth to each other's house. They have sleepovers all the time in the summer. Good, good friends.
1: Mm-hmm.
0: But he's wildly independent for his age. Hmm. And so is ours that is that age. And they can be difficult to wrangle.
1: Yeah.
0: And so he was staying at our house specifically this time because no one was home at his house. And so we had said, hey, you got to stay at our house the whole day. Okay. His mom had said, stay at their house all day. You can't go back because they like to go back and forth between houses based on whatever whim, which is exactly what we'd all do at that age.
1: Yeah, definitely.
0: So at one point we say to our kids, hey, where is he? They go, oh, he left a while ago. God, what? Why didn't anyone say anything?
1: Mm-hmm.
0: Oh.
2: Okay.
0: Okay, fair enough. So we find out not only did he leave and go back to his house, let himself into the locked home, which is, I mean, fine. His parents obviously have him know that for a reason. He also invited a friend over. So not only did he ditch the house where he was told to stay, he went home. And when you get there, he's got a friend over.
3: He set up his own plans.
1: Yeah.
0: So when my wife went down there and said, hey, you got to come back. And his mom had already let him know that as well. She was laughing about it. Thank God. He's like, oh. And the friend who was invited over is like, I didn't know. I'm going to go to my house. We go, no, you can come over too.
3: What about me?
0: Now we've got another kid in the house, which is awesome. This kid's great too.
1: That would have been funny if they had just left him at the other house alone.
0: Yeah. Like the kid that...
3: Sorry, man, you got to stay here.
1: Yeah, somebody's got to watch the joint.
0: That kid's so sweet. He probably would have built him a deck or something.
1: Mm-hmm.
0: So then we're upstairs and there's 7 kids, 11 and younger, hanging out in the back toy room, right? It's the unfinished area. Where the sump pump is. It's not where the furnace is or anything. It's just an unfinished part of the basement.
3: Uh-oh.
0: And all of a sudden we hear... Now, there's always lots of yelling. People fake cry. We've tried to get them to do that. People scream. Ah! You're like, oh, my God, someone's dying. No, we're playing a game called Scream Till You Die. Gah!
1: Yeah.
0: God. So we hear someone... We hear one of our dudes running up the stairs. Emergency! Emergency! Emergency! Sounds like another game, right?
2: Okay.
0: Mom, Craig, we need you right now. Mom, emergency, emergency. We've had enough false alarms from Henny Penny that we're like, hey, not him, but any of them. Is this a real emergency? Yeah. Is there blood? No, no one's hurt. Now we think it's a lie again. And then he said, but we broke a pipe.
2: Oh, of course.
1: Oh, of course.
0: Well, okay. After that, I was running. Down the hallway and then to the stairs and straight down. And we get back. Now, this is the first house I've ever had with one of these. They call it like a sewage pump, right? If you have a below grade house.
3: Of course, your house does.
0: Lots of houses do. Not just me. But to get...
3: No, but of course yours would.
0: You know, the water drains to the city sewers out by the road with gravity. But for the upstairs stuff, for the stuff below grade, it's got to get pumped up to get to that to go out. So
1: it's
0: a sealed sump. With 2 3-inch PVC pipes coming out to the top that go into the ceiling, then out through the through the side.
1: Yep.
0: I go down there, and one is completely sheared off right above where it comes out from this sump.
1: Not easy to do.
0: I go, what happened? They go, one of these balls hit it. And I look over, and they're holding like 3 exercise balls. Those don't make a big impact when they hit. I go,
3: a yoga ball type thing?
0: Yeah, that's exactly.
2: And when your kids go screaming by on the lawnmower, just like, just shaving pipes everywhere. Right? clear off.
0: We're going to come back to this because I don't believe that those yoga balls would break the pipe when tossed across the room by even the strongest arm person, like Josh Allen, the quarterback for the Bills, throwing it. It's not going to break that pipe. Clean. And then I realize that I hear one of our 14-year-olds showering down the hallway, which means, now those act like a sump pump with the float. When it gets to the top,
3: it ejects it out the side.
0: It's sewage water, like toilets, sinks, everything from the basement. Oh, God, tell him to stop showering. So the kids run down there, stop showering. He goes, go away.
1: Yeah, they're not going to listen to the kids.
0: I go, Kayla goes down there, turn off the shower. He's like, I'm soapy. Turn it off. Goes off. Start looking at it, panicking. Text my plumber friend, Aaron, who has to come to our house to fix things that are broken by me or kids all the time. You know, the stuff that's above my wife's pay grade.
1: Could you just finish your sitcom house and have him live in there? Like, just a general plumbing handyman?

0: Yeah.
1: Yeah.
2: He lives under the stairs in a little
3: Yeah.
1: Aaron, you live here now. Thankfully, bullet dodged. It was the vent pipe. So it only filled the back room with sewage smells.
2: Oh, not actual sewage. Well,
1: and,
2: that's good.
1: And our 14-year-old was able to get back in and wash the soap off in the same shower rather than going upstairs to the safe one.
2: Mm-hmm. What do you think is the longest stretch of time at your house that you've gone without breaking something water-related?
3: Or suffering something water-related?
1: Well, something, yeah. I mean, a lot of it's not my fault. A lot of it
2: just
1: is.
2: Just say a number of days.
3: Yeah, yeah.
1: Maybe 2 months, honestly. 2 months, probably, without some sort of issue that needs to be repaired. Not always needing a plumber, but something.
3: That's miraculous.
1: I've had to take the garbage disposal off the sink 3 times in 2026.
4: Oh, my God.
0: Wait, 3 times this year?
1: Yep. To get stuff out of it or to clear a pipe.
0: Oh, my God.
1: Only once was my fault.
2: Wow. 3 times this year.
1: Mm-hmm.
0: If I were you, I would make everyone that lives with you live out in the backyard in a tent.
1: Are we allowed to do that?
3: And dig them an outhouse.
1: So, yeah.
2: I'd mess it up somehow.
3: Oh, my God. I mean, remove a garbage disposal 3 times in a year? I would move away. I would say, I'm getting cigarettes. Dad has started smoking. I got a new habit, and I'm leaving.
1: I'm going to live in a hole in the backyard.
3: I'm lying. I'm just leaving. And I'm not going to come back until you guys have your own places. And then we can have Christmases again.
1: So a little bit of investigation. You remember those yoga balls that broke those pipes by magically flying through the air?
3: Yeah, I do remember that. Yeah.
1: Oh, upon further investigation, they were being held in hands and they were running at each other. Just like the videos we've seen.
2: Oh, sumo
1: with
2: style.
1: With the yoga balls smashing into each other in a room filled with concrete, lead pipes, and everything else. And one of them got off balance and fell back first into that pipe and broke it completely.
2: Sheared it right off.
3: Yeah.
1: Why didn't you just tell us that? We thought you'd be mad.
2: Did you have to go to the video?
1: It's a lot. I had to threaten it. do you want us to rewind the tape? Actually, now that I think about it, that's how it went.
3: Yeah that
1: actually, now
3: right.
1: that I think about it. And, yeah. So that was that's a normal weekday. A little worse than normal, but not like totally worse. Not like an outlier. God. Why don't I have more gray hair?
3: It's a miracle.
1: Right?
3: It's a miracle.
1: On the way, the $1,000 Minute of Mayhem is next. 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
15: One more thing later. Imagine if your dream car was a Rolls Royce. You finally saved enough money and got one. Then you went out to celebrate your good fortune. What could possibly go wrong that would get you included in a segment where we talk about people who do dumb things? You'll never guess. First this.
19: All right.
15: Tyler in East Tennessee. Hello, Tyler. Welcome.
20: Hello.
15: How you doing, bud?
20: I'm good.
15: You work at a glass plant, like automobile glass?
20: No. We make big sheets of glass. It's a continuous line. There's a furnace that makes all the glass.
15: Oh, that's awesome.
20: All through the country.
15: Yeah. Oh, wow. That's pretty awesome. Now, it says, for fun, you build and drive air-cooled Volkswagens. That's a very specific fun thing.
17: Mm-hmm.
15: Isn't it?
21: You're talking like Beatles, Carmen Diaz.
17: The old school Beatles, yeah.

0: Like turning them into dune buggies, that kind of thing?
1: It just depends. I mean, we buy the dune buggies, build them, restore them, nice. Pull them out of people's yards.
0: That's pretty awesome.
2: I would love to have a Baja bug.
0: Me too. Yeah, me too. My uncle had one when I was growing up, and I thought that was the epitome of being cool. Yeah, absolutely.
2: He even had out the back.
0: He had the pipes, and his gas pedal was a foot because it was the 70s.
2: Naturally, yeah,
0: Tyler, you got a chance to win $1,000. You got to get all 10 questions right on the $1,000 Minute of Mayhem. If you can do that, you win $1,000. You can pass on questions, and we'll come back to them along the way. Do you have any questions before we begin?
1: No.
0: Last answer has to be out and finished before the buzzer. And your turn begins in 3, 2, 1. What TV show's main characters are Jerry, George, Elaine, and Kramer?
1: Pass.
0: An astronomical unit as is the standard measure taken from Earth to where?
1: Space.
0: What are the three colors of the French flag?
1: Red, green, and white.
0: What baseball player had the nickname Sultan of SWAT?
1: Sammy Sosa.
0: In racing terms, what racetrack is also known as the Brickyard?
1: Pass.
0: In what movie did Ray Liotta play a ghost?
1: Pass.
0: What item did the dude take from the Big Lebowski mansion as compensation?
1: Baseball bat.
0: What U.S. state has the longest border with Canada?
1: Pass.
0: How many teeth does Bugs Bunny have?
1: Man.
0: This is going to be a close one.
2: Mm-hmm.
0: Let's see how it went, Tyler. What TV show's main characters are Jerry, George, Elaine, and Kramer?
2: Tyler passed.
0: Malin?
3: Seinfeld.
0: Yes.
4: I thought Full House.
2: I thought Little House on the Prairie.
0: An astronomical unit is the standard measurement taken from Earth to where?
2: Tyler said space.
0: That is incorrect. Anyone?
4: The moon?
0: Nope.
3: The sun.
0: The sun.
3: Oh.
0: What are the three colors of the French flag?
2: Tyler said red, green, and white.
0: That
2: like
0: is
2: Christmas.
0: Incorrect. Steve.
4: Red, white, and blue.
0: Yes. What baseball player had the nickname Sultan of SWAT?
2: Tyler said Sammy Sosa.
0: Wrong. Anyone?
3: Babe Ruth.
0: Babe Ruth. Oh. In racing terms, what racetrack is also known as the Brickyard?
2: Tyler passed.
0: Steve.
4: Is that Indianapolis Motor Speedway?
0: It is. In what movie did Ray Liotta play a ghost?
2: Tyler passed.
0: This is a tricky one.
4: Ray Liotta played a ghost.
0: Until you hear it. How about you know it?
2: Yeah, I knew this one.
0: Okay.
2: Yeah.
0: Any guesses?
4: I don't know.
0: Field of Dreams.
4: Oh.
2: Yeah.
0: Because you don't think of that as a ghost movie, but of course they're ghosts.
2: Because he was shoeless Joe Jackson.
0: He
2: was. Yeah.
0: What item did the dude take from the Big Lebowski mansion as compensation?
2: Tyler set a baseball bat.
0: Negative. Steve.
4: Don't know.
0: Maitland.
3: White Russian.
0: Nope. Kelly.
5: Old fashioned.
0: Nope. A rug.
3: Oh.
0: What U.S. state has the longest border with Canada?
2: Tyler passed.
5: Kelly.
0: Oh.
5: Alaska?
0: Yes. Yeah. A lot of people forget that one. You want to say Minnesota or Montana or something. How many did Tyler get?
2: Tyler got the rare goose egg.
0: Tyler?
1: Yeah.
5: Boo.
1: Yeah.
4: Bring it back, mate. Bring it back.
0: Bring him back the boo.
3: I can't even boo him too harshly. That was sad.
0: He's disappointed. All right. Tyler, thanks for calling. Man. Thanks for playing.
2: It was not.
1: Thank you, guys.
0: All right, bud.
4: Yeah. And even if you don't like Seinfeld, you have to know the answer to that one.
0: I thought people would actually say that's too easy.
4: Yeah.
2: Yeah.
0: We all have those house projects we've been avoiding, like almost all of them in my case. But cleaning out gutters, last on the list. 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
4: 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Thank you.
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15: What do we learn today? But as always, first, one more thing. One more thing takes us to Florida, where Roxanne Rizzuto was out on Friday last week, celebrating her brand new Rolls Royce. Mm. Now, I mean, like, I wanted a Mustang GT convertible. That was my dream car when I was a kid. More attainable than a Rolls Royce. Like, what's a cheap Rolls Royce? A
20: couple hundred grand, probably.
18: Right? I mean, yeah, a new one?
20: Yeah.
18: Yeah. You get a good deal on a used one, I guess.
15: Well, she was celebrating. She had wanted it forever. She had worked towards it, somehow saved the money to get it, whatever. So she drove it on down to a local bar where she drank as much booze as she could. Then she got behind the wheel.
17: Fun.
15: Even more, drove too fast.
18: Ah, jeez.
17: Cool.
15: And then crashed right next to a police officer.
17: Perfect.
18: Wow.
15: That police officer was parked on the side of the road. She also straddled two lanes and started driving in a bike lane. So the officer chased her down after she crashed in and kept going. He asked Roxanne about hitting him, and she said, it's a new vehicle. The brakes are still loose.
18: The brakes are still loose. They haven't tightened up yet like brakes do.
15: As if he wasn't already sure she was bombed, she was swaying and holding an open container. She said, I had a couple glasses of wine, but I should be fine for the field sobriety test. Ignoring the open beer in her hand or whatever it was. She failed the sobriety test.
20: No.
15: Looks like she will not be driving her Rolls Royce legally for a while.
18: Look, did anybody, you know, bother asking what her second dream was? Because she already got the top one, which was Rolls Royce. Number two might have been drunk driving.

0: right?
1: She's just checking them off the list.
0: This bucket list ain't going to fill itself.
2: Quite a positive way to look at it.
1: Yeah.
0: Not great. What did we learn today, Tommy? What did you learn?
3: Yeah, it's telling that Free Beer's been living damp since he was 12.
0: Yeah, I'm surprised there's not more chafing, honestly. Kelly, what did you learn? Maitland, what did you learn?
4: I learned if it's not Jesus is my friend, yoga, yoga, yoga, it ain't real gospel.
0: That was wonderful. Steve, what did you learn?
2: I learned Kelly's basically a pro golfer because she whacked a 100-yarder.
4: Mm-hmm.
0: Yeah, you think that's further than it is.
5: Yeah.
0: That's like a 8-iron.
5: Not that far.
6: But to do it for your second time ever swinging a golf club, kind of good.
0: Kind of. Kelly, what did you learn?
6: Screw you guys. I'm impressed. I don't know. Some golfer told me that.
0: He just wanted to sex you.
6: Yeah.
5: Yeah.
6: I learned that Christian youths go butts up and stroke it for Jesus.
0: Wings, what did you learn?
1: I learned that Josh Allen has not used yoga balls in Free Beer's basement.
0: Yep. We weren't sure for a minute. That is all for today. It is the Free Beer and Hot Wings Show.
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It's Rock Radio, Banana 101.5. What's going on? Good morning. I'm Tony LaBrie, jumping in for the workday. Like always, getting you a nice little jump start to the day with the morning grind. It's over an hour of nonstop Banana Rock, presented by Flint City T-Shirts in downtown Flint. 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

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You know, Aaron Lewis did an interview recently where he talked about where the band got their name from, like where the name Stained came from. It's a pretty funny story. It's pretty gross, though, at the same time. And it's so nasty that I can't even tell you on the radio. Like, I can't explain it without getting in trouble in one way, shape, or another. So the best thing you should do is just Google where the band got their name from. At one point, they were called Stained.

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There is Shinedown. Hey, I'm Tony LaBrie. Did you know that Sublime have a new album out? First new album in like 30 years. However, it features frontman Jacob Knowles. First time they ever put out a record with Jacob Knowles, who is, of course, the son of Bradley Knowles. He used to sing for the band back in the day, but died of a heroin overdose in the mid-90s. The new album, Until the Sun Explodes. I don't-

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Lions Rock Radio, Banana 101.5. Sebastian Bach was on Loudwire Nights with Chuck earlier this week. Dude is just a wild card. He was on the show talking about Transformers, Skid Row, being the new singer of Twisted Sister, all of it. 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

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Congrats to Mike Bossert, Brian Spears, and Jamie Woolley. This week, they picked up tickets to see Five Finger Death Punch this Sunday at Pine Knob. You could be next. Coming up later today, roughly around 12:30. 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

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Boy, it was a tough loss against Cleveland last night. Oh, man, we needed that win so bad. We'll take another run at it today. Montero is going to be pitching. Game time earlier. I think game time is at like 1:10 here this afternoon.

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You ever been to Palm Beach, Florida, where the average temp is 84 degrees in the middle of October? Well, get ready, because we want to send you there, not just to soak up the sun, but to see Breaking Benjamin, Chevelle, and Starset all together at Think Financial Amphitheater. 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
2: It was the three dumbest things you did when you were young on It's My List, and there were some follow-up questions for the time I flooded the basement with water running from the washtub for 70 hours.
3: Why did you feel the need to scrub your shorts?
2: We were going to play, I think I said, basketball. 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
3: Yeah,
2: I don't know. Yeah, why is everyone always coming down on me?
4: They're my favorites.
2: Stupid teener.
4: I thought I had to hand wash them like a delicate bra.
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3: Yeah, but young Free Beer would have said brassiere.
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4: Why never?
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2: Friday is game day. 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And when were the time you were the weird fan for a celebrity that you think they tell stories about you on Banana 101.5?
6: Accidents don't.
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Until then, you've got us.

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You ever wonder how many wolves there are living in Michigan, like, right now? Well, you're about to find out whether you were wondering about it or not. Hang tight. I'm going to break it all down for you after this new one from Nickelback.

0: Flint's Rock Radio, Banana 101.5. There you go. New Nickelback featuring Motley Crue guitarist John 5 on guitar. You know, things I sometimes wonder in the middle of the night when I can't sleep. I wonder how many wolves live in Michigan. Like, seriously, that's how my stupid brain works in the middle of the night. Well, according to the Michigan DNR, the latest 2026 winter track survey estimated a minimum population of 792 wolves in the UP. That's a lot higher than I thought. It's because, and it's weird because in 2025, there were like 525, and in 2024, there were like 1,200 plus. If you open up our app, we'll break down why the numbers fluctuate like that. It's pretty interesting. And, well, now at parties, you can sound a hell of a lot smarter. 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

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We're just kicking off 40 minutes of nonstop banana rock for the workday. This hour powered by Seize the Deal Flint, where we still have some Trapper Joe's $25 QR codes. You can get those right now for just $13.50, and then you can use it tonight. We're going to be out there starting at 5 o'clock for that rolling cruise as Back to the Bricks gets underway. Best seats on Saginaw Street, I promise. I'll be there. Chris will be there. Maggie will be there. We would love to see you with Banana 101.5. And don't forget, too, we're going to have the hookup on those tickets to see Rob Zombie and Marilyn Manson while we're out there later. How about some new rock from Beartooth? This is Free. Got the world.

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So this week, an Avenged Sevenfold fan is going viral after getting on stage and singing with the band. Frontman M. Shadows pulled this kid on stage and just let him have the mic, and this kid went off singing, and everybody's talking about, like, how amazing it was. Man, that kid just killed it. Honestly, I thought the kid sucked. I'm not going to lie. He's probably in his 20s, and I'm calling him a kid, but there was nothing special about it. He had the balls to get up there and do it, but his singing wasn't that great. I don't know. Could be just me being an a-hole. You can check out the video. We got it for you on the Banana 101.5 app.

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I got more Five Finger Death Punch tickets to give away. I'm giving them away this hour. I'll tell you when and how you can win after Billy Idol and The Offspring.

0: Flynn's Rock Radio, Banana 101.5. I'm giving away more Five Finger Death Punch tickets today. Yeah, actually, I'm going to take a break, come back, play Foo Fighters, and then get you hooked up with those tickets to see the band this Sunday. They're going to be at Pine Knob with Cody Jinks and Michigan's own Eva Under Fire. So I suggest you just stay where you're at for your shot to win. Hey, it's Tony LaBrie. Let's see. We are well into August now. And if your yard is anything like mine, some of that landscaping that you put in or you put down a while back, like probably in May, it's probably starting to look a little faded, a little tired, right? 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

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Let's get you some tickets to see Five Finger Death Punch. They're going to take over Pine Knob this Sunday. We've got your ticket hookup right now if you're caller 13, 810-239-1015. 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

0: Flint's Rock Radio, Banana 101.5. That right there is for Jamie Woolley. She won yesterday those tickets to see Five Finger Death Punch, and she wanted me to play that song yesterday, but I couldn't get to it. So there you go, Jamie, and congratulations. She told me yesterday that she just got engaged while in the Smoky Mountains. So awesome. We got to get today's winner, though, on the phone. Looking for caller 13. Who's this?
1: Scott.
0: Scott, you're going to Five Finger Death Punch.
1: Awesome.
0: You are caller 13. You win.
1: Sweet.
0: Where are you calling from today, Scott?
1: Flint.
0: I'm sure Scott will crank up the enthusiasm on Sunday at Pine Knob when he's rocking out. He's a little chill right now. Congrats, though, man. Another shot to win again tomorrow. Same time, right around 12:30. We'll get you hooked up. Just be here listening out for that cue to call.
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4: 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But then I started telling people Snoopy was

0: my boyfriend. And
1: wow. What a leap.
0: Yeah.
2: Wow.
1: Friday is game day. Name that blank. 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

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So this next song has been on the rock radio charts for 28 weeks or something insane like that. And it's not number one yet, but it is so freaking close. And my fingers are crossed for the band. Would love to see this go number one because it really is an awesome song. It's Architects. It's Broken Mirror.

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1: So when I was younger, I was curious about my
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1: Yeah, but I had a tiny low lamp in my bedroom. And so I was trying to see inside. 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
2: Okay, so you're trying to give yourself a light bulb x-ray?
1: Yes, exactly. Okay. And I went too close to the bulb and I burned my balls on the light bulb. Banana, what?

Flint's Rock Radio, Banana 101.5, all for you from Treyu. Well, I bid you farewell. I'm going to take off. Chris Monroe's coming in next. Don't forget, though, we could all be hanging tonight. Trapper Joe's right on Saginaw Street for the Rolling Crew starting at 5 o'clock. We'd love to see you out there. Chris will have all those details coming in next. I'm Tony Labrie. Have a good one. Later.

0: 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We're handy like that.
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Radio, Banana 101.5. What's going on? I'm Chris Monroe. Had a great time last night at the Banana Bad Golfers League. Dodged all the bad weather, and I can't believe it's already almost over. We have one final night left. So next week, the final big party prize night. And then it's another season in the books, which bums me out. It's Pink Floyd on the Banana.

twitching from all the stress at work, just turn up the rock. It'll help. Or get the twitch bouncing along to a sick beat. Banana 101.5, Flint's Rock Radio.

0: Flint Rock Radio, Banana 101.5. What's going on? I'm Chris Monroe. Coming up tomorrow night at the Machine Shop, it's 40 Below Summer and Primer 55. That was a rescheduled date, too. So if you have earlier tickets from the first show or the first date, you'll still be good to go. Don't worry about that. On top of that, we got G-Love and Special Sauce coming up on the 19th. Ugly Kid Joe, the 27th. Plush, Adelita's Way, Thunderstruck. Alien Ant Farm still to come. We've got Emo Night Live, Wednesday 13. The list goes on, and you can get your tickets now and see what's upcoming at the Machine Shop at themachineshop.info.
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If you enjoy camping around Michigan, there is a campground that has just reopened finally in the UP after a pretty major upgrade. We'll talk about that coming up after the warning. It's kerosene.

0: Clinch Rock Radio, Banana 101.5, even though I haven't been able to go in quite a few years. I really do enjoy camping around Michigan, try to go to different campsites every time, campgrounds. But just recently in the UP, Twin Lakes State Park in Houghton County has reopened. It's been closed for about a year because they've been working on renovations. It was a $2.5 million project, and now you can go check it out. They have a new bathroom building, which replaced the old one from the 70s, so you know that's a great upgrade. They worked on the wastewater system, the sanitation station, the parking lots, the entrance, even the beach area has some new pavilions and picnic tables and things like that. So if you're looking for a place to check out that you haven't been to or just want to go see the changes, you got all the details right now on one of the sweet camping spots in Michigan on the Banana app.
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1: We want to talk right down to earth in a language that everybody here can easily understand.

skateboarder Tony Hawk, the legend, is actually opening a Mexican restaurant in Detroit here soon. I'll get you all the details on that one coming up in just about 8 minutes.

0: Flint Rock Radio, Banana 101.5, pro skater, the legendary Tony Hawk has teamed up with a Detroit chef, and they're going to be opening a new Mexican restaurant. It's going to be located at the Shepherd in Detroit, which is on Parkview Street. The Shepherd is it's like a former church that was transformed into a cultural center. It's got different exhibits, a wine bar, and a little bit more, including the It Takes a Village skate park, which Tony Hawk helped design. So you'll be able to eat there and overlook the skate park, which is a very cool thing. If you want to check out the pictures and see more about it, maybe the menu and just the Shepherd area in general, just tap the Banana app.
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0: 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I'm excited. Coming up in just a few hours, we're going to be out on Saginaw Street enjoying the rolling car cruise for Back to the Bricks. We'll be hanging at Trapper Joe's Bar and Grill. Me, Maggie, and Tony, all of us hanging from 5 until 7. We've got tickets for you to go see Rob Zombie and Manson at Pine Knob. Got 4 pair of those to give away. Tickets to the Genesee County Fair as well. And Trapper Joe's themselves have got drink specials and rum buckets. The kitchen's going to be open, live music. And the best part with it being the rolling cruise for Back to the Bricks, they've got bleachers and covered seating to watch the cruise. It's a really good spot there right on Saginaw Street, so hope to see you in just a little bit. 5 until 7 today, Trapper Joe's Bar and Grill. Come see me, Maggie, and Tony, and get those Rob Zombie and Manson tickets.
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9: 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We are Banana 101.5, Flint's Rock Radio.

Rock Radio, Banana 101.5. There's fuel as we get into another 40 minutes of nonstop Banana Rock. Hope your Thursday is treating you well. Here's Tim Montana. It's Break Me Down on

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1: What about Gloria Gangbang?
3: Yeah, absolutely.
1: David Double Penetration. Oh, I'm sorry.
3: Randy Dutch Rudder. What?
1: Oh. Angela Orgasm. 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
3: Nora Knob Gobbler.
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Flint's Rock Radio, Benina 101.5. I'm Chris Monroe getting out of here. Maggie's coming in for just a little bit before we all head over to Trapper Joe's later on this afternoon, 5 until 7, to enjoy the rolling cruise for Back to the Bricks. Hope to see you out there, but I'm out. Have a great day. I'll catch you in just a bit. See

What your dumb coworkers hear in meetings. What you hear in meetings with your secret earbud. 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

Up Indiana 101.5. Good afternoon to you. I'm Maggie Meadows. Hope to see you later today. Kicking things off at 5 at Trapper Joe's Bar and Grill for the Back to the Bricks Rolling Cruise. We'll talk more about that in two songs. 40 minutes of nonstop Indiana Workday Rock continues. Thank you for being a part of it.

0: Rock Radio, Banana 101.5 with 9-inch nails. I'm looking forward to seeing you later today at Trapper Joe's Bar and Grill. Myself, Tony, and Chris broadcasting live for the Back to the Bricks Rolling Cruise. Best seats to see the cruise on Saginaw. They've got a full bleacher set up. There's covered seating under tents. The kitchen will be open. Drink specials, rum buckets, and more. And during the broadcast, you can score tickets to see Rob Zombie and Marilyn Manson, as well as tickets to the Genesee County Fair. We'll see you later today, 5 until 7, at Trapper Joe's on Saginaw in Burton. Well, I have to tell you, I am absolutely thrilled with my choice to use Tri-County Roofing and Flushing for my new roof. 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
2: It was the three dumbest things you did when you were young on It's My List, and there were some follow-up questions for the time I flooded the basement with water running from the washtub for 70 hours.

0: why did you feel the need to scrub your shorts?
1: We were going to play, I think I said, well, basketball. And they're like, you have lots of basketball shorts.
0: Yeah,
1: I don't know. Why is everyone always coming down on me?
2: They're my favorite.
1: Stupid teener.
2: I thought I had to hand wash them like a delicate bra.
1: We've literally.
0: Yeah, but young Freebeer would have said brassiere.
2: Yeah, but I was thinking about delicate brassieres, and why I have to wash my shorts now.
0: Oh, gosh.
1: I've said that on the air, but we have never discussed that in person as a family.
2: Why?
1: Never.
0: Can you talk about that next time you get together with your parents?
2: 1,000% your mom would go,
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1: Friday is game day. 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And when were the time you were the weird fan for a celebrity that you think they tell stories about you on Banana 101.5? Summer's wine.

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Vibe. Starting Monday, we are giving you the opportunity to head to Palm Beach this October to see a Breaking Benjamin. More on that after the latest from the band. Now, this is Something Wicked.

0: 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You have a chance to see not only Breaking Ben, but Chevelle and Star Set in Palm Beach. 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

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We're sure it'll get you the raise you've been asking for. 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

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Hope to see you today at Trapper Joe's Bar and Grill right on Saginaw in Burton. Myself, Tony, and Chris live 5 until 7 for the Back to the Bricks Rolling Cruise. 40 minutes of nonstop Banana Workday Rock continues with Cedar.

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1: These people are people you don't like. 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

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The Linkin Park documentary on Shatter will be in theaters worldwide on September 30th. And on September 25th, the band will release a soundtrack for the film Linkin Park Now with Lost.

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0: 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Did you hear? Did you see? There is a new restaurant in Genesee County. Rita's Diner is officially open in Flint Township. They're on Corona Road. The building was formerly a Burger King. Looks really great on the outside, looks good on the inside from all the pictures I've seen. Actually, you can see some pictures of the place and the menu when you open up the Banana 101.5 app. They have really long hours, like during the week, 7 to midnight, even on the weekends, open until 2 a.m., breakfast, lunch, dinner, and they have a full bar. 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

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Coming up today at 6, it's Dumber Than the Show Trivia Revisited. 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
2: Stupid teener.
4: I thought I had to hand wash them like a delicate bra.
2: But
3: young Free Beer would have said brassiere.
4: Yeah, but I was thinking about delicate brassieres, and why I have to wash my shorts now.
3: Oh, gosh.
2: I've said that on the air, but we have never discussed that in person as a family.
4: Why
2: never?
3: Can you talk about that next time you get together with your parents?
4: 1,000% your mom would go,
5: yeah, we know. 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

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She said he was the perfect age to fall in love with metal. Can you even imagine, hey, my mom's opening for Metallica? Way cool. The latest from Shinedown, this is Young Again.

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1: A 34-year-old man, but man, named Florida. 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Named Aaron Jablonski in Florida. 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
2: Oh, no. Yeah. Somehow I'm tracking.
1: Well, he wanted to sing Linger from the Carrie. From...
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Flint's Rock Radio Banana 101.5, and I am going to head over to Trapper Joe's Bar and Grill right now in Burton, right on Saginaw. The perfect spot to watch the Back to the Bricks rolling cruise. Myself, Chris Monroe, and Tony LaBrie during the broadcast. We will have your hookup on Rob Zombie tickets as well as passes to the Genesee County Fair. We'll see you in just a few. It's Black Label Society now with Naaman.

at the office, in the factory, or on the pole. 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

0: Yes, moving forward, that this is where happy hour always is. This is the way to do it right here. Happy hour right out here on this sweet patio setup they got here at Trapper Joe's. I mean, we were talking earlier this week about how it is the best seat in the house to watch all the badass cars going up and down Saginaw Street. Truly, it is.
1: Yeah, they've got tents out here with tables, chairs. You're going to be covered. And on the other side of Trapper Joe's, they have a big bleacher setup. I mean, they went all out. The kitchen is open. You can get cocktails out here, grab a drink inside, and bring it out so you don't miss any of the action. And then later on tonight, they are going to have live music as well with John Hammond. So, yeah, the party will continue well into the night here at Trapper Joe's.
0: And, hey, Chris Monroe's here. How about this? With three of us all together doing a live broadcast, I think probably the last time this happened was 10 years ago at the Genesee County Fair when Three Days Grace played and Chris left our banner stole it.
1: Oh, my God. That's right. This was so like the...
0: It is the 10-year anniversary for that, by the way, for
2: that's
0: real.
2: Well, we have a better one now. So
0: hey, keep a close eye on this bad boy.
2: And I want to clarify, that you mentioned doing happy hour here. We do that every day, right? Not just special occasions.
0: Right, yeah. Every day would be good out here. Yes.
1: Well, I'm definitely going to need a driver, but yeah, I am here for it. We're going to be out here until 7 o'clock. We would love to see you. And during the broadcast, you can score passes to the Genesee County Fair as well as tickets to see Rob Zombie and Marilyn Manson. Trapper Joe's is the place. The Back to the Bricks Rolling Car Cruise with Flint's Rock Radio. Banana 101.5.

It's Happy Hour with Maggie Meadows. Over an hour of nonstop banana rock for the ride home on Flint's Rock Radio. Banana.

0: Flint's Rock Radio, Banana 101.5. Truly a happy hour out here today at Trapper Joe's in Burton, right on Saginaw. As we mentioned earlier, this is the best seat in the house to watch the Back to the Bricks rolling car cruise. The kitchen is open. They've got tents out here with tables and chairs. They've got bleachers on the other side, a bounce house for kids, free face painting. I know Chris is planning on getting his face painted here eventually. I don't think that mic works, Chris.
1: Oh, it does. No, all right, that's two, you guys. Good. All right, we're done.
2: Okay.
0: The good old days.
2: No more Chris jokes, no more.
0: Yeah, we're going to be here until 7 o'clock. There is a room for you. Live music here later on as well with John Hammond. And I just ordered a cocktail. Drink specials here today, including rum buckets. I did see a couple of those floating around here at Trader Joe's. And during the broadcast, you can win tickets to see Rob Zombie as well as Genesee County Fair passes.
2: Maggie, when she ordered the rum wheelbarrow. 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
0: Yeah, can I just like dive into it and drink my way out? 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
1: It was time for It's My List, the three dumbest things you did when you were young and soft-headed.
2: 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But then I started telling people Snoopy was my boyfriend. And
1: wow, what a leap.
2: Yeah.
3: Wow.
1: Friday is game day. 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And when were the time you were the weird fan for a celebrity that you think they tell stories about you on Banana 101.5?

0: 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Happy hour underway, powered by our friends at Scratch Barbecue. I'm Maggie Meadows, along with Tony Labrie and Chris Monroe, live at Trapper Joe's for the Back to the Bricks rolling cruise. I mean, the best seat on Saginaw to see these beautiful classic cars. They've got cover tents, chairs, tables, a bar outside. Of course, you can bring your drinks from out, from inside, outside as well. The kitchen's open. This really is incredible. I cannot believe for, what, 22 years Back to the Bricks that I've never been out here to sit at Trapper Joe's for this.
1: No, and it is cool, because what makes it even more cool, if you're hungry, come hungry, because like Mag said, the kitchen's open and you can sit out here under a covered tent and a chair at a table eating dinner, having a cocktail, and watching these killer cars just go up and down Saginaw. It's actually really, really cool.
0: Yeah, not to mention they have a wait staff out here for you, so you don't have to go inside. Yeah, you won't miss anything.
1: What you're thinking, like, oh, the parking is going to be crazy. Trust me, there's parking all around the area. You will definitely find a parking spot, so don't sweat that at all.
0: Yeah, we're going to be here until 7.

0: 8 o'clock. Well, you know me, maybe longer until Tony and Chris have to drag me out of here.
1: Wouldn't be the first time.
0: And right up until 7, you can score tickets to see Rob Zombie with Manson at Pine Knob. And we also have your hookup on tickets to the Genesee County Fair. We would love to see you. We're at Trapper Joe's, Saginaw Street in Burton with Flint's Rock Radio, Banana 101.5.

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0: Flint's Rock Radio, Banana 101.5. Happy hour underway, powered by Scratch Barbecue in Flint. I'm Maggie Meadows along with Tony Labrie. Chris is here, but conveniently, we are set up to next to the free face painting booth. And finally, Chris could jump in, and I do believe he's going to be a cat.
1: You know, I don't even know what you just said. It's getting to that point with these cars, and it's getting like super loud. And I'm like, I see your lips moving, but I'm like, I don't have headphones on, so I don't know what you're talking about. So you could be talking crap about me, but I'm going to guess that it's probably Chris.
0: Yes, Chris is getting his face painted as a cat right now, Tony. So.
1: Oh, yes. Oh, yeah, there he is.
2: Oh, you are the devil.
1: Meanwhile.
0: Oh, yeah, meanwhile, indeed. Trapper Joe's is the place for the Back to the Bricks rolling car cruise. I mean, these vehicles are amazing. This time of year in Genesee County is just the absolute best. People come from all over, and people that I've talked to here at Trapper Joe's have been coming here for years because they know this is the best spot to watch this car cruise. It's going to be a really cool weekend for sure.
1: Yeah, Trapper Joe's been around for decades.
0: 80 years.
1: Decades, yeah. Ooh. Super long time, and now under new management, and they're really coming out swinging on this. It's really cool, everything that they've put together for this. Chris was just talking about how there's bleachers on the other side, and they're not just like three rows of bleachers, right?
2: Oh, no, they're big bleachers. You can get some height out there. They've got the grill going over there as well. So, and you can walk right through. Once you're inside this little patio area, you can go the whole block, basically.
1: Yeah, it's all part of it. It's all part of it.
0: Yeah, this is the real deal. They're really putting on the spread here at Trapper Joe's. Plenty of room for you. Don't worry about parking. You'll squeeze in. You know the deal. It's Back to the Bricks. Room for everyone. And we would love to see you here at Trapper Joe's with Flint's Rock Radio. Banana 101.5.

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1: My dad walked in on me when I was 17 years old with my face between my girlfriend's legs.
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2: Checking for ticks. 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
5: thing. What did he say?
2: Look out!
1: Well, it was summertime and he thought he was going to be nice and bring a fan in for us. And so we just walked in my room, said, oh Jesus, and turned around and walked away.
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0: Women's Rock Radio, Banana 101.5. Happy hour underway here at Trapper Joe's. A legit happy hour. Finally, I can drink during happy hour. And I'm here to tell you my headphones just flipped up.
1: Yeah. This is the first time you drank during happy hour.
0: Well, in a while. And I'm here to tell you.
1: You mean at Trapper Joe's.
0: Oh, yes. And they do make a mean cocktail. Speaking of cocktails, during the Back to the Bricks rolling cruise, they've got drink specials here at Trapper Joe's, including rum buckets. The kitchen is open, and Tony, myself, and Chris were just commenting how good the food smells here.
1: Oh, yeah, these burgers, I can smell them because they got the grill. Oh, listen to that. They got the grill going on over there where the bleachers are, so they're cooking burgers and dogs and everything there. They got the kitchen on the inside open, and it all smells delish.
0: Yes, and they've got a bar out here as well. They've got servers waiting on you. I mean, this really is a legit setup, and it will continue to be tomorrow and throughout Back to the Bricks. We're going to be here until 7 tonight, and during that time, you can score tickets to see Rob Zombie and Marilyn Manson upcoming at Pine Knob. Plus, we do have some Genesee County Fair passes as well.
1: And John Hammond's actually getting ready to start playing. He's going to kick things off here at 6 o'clock. He's doing an acoustic set. He was talking how he's got, you know, another band where he plays like normal, heavier music and stuff like that. But out here, just doing a solo acoustic thing.
0: Yeah, it's going to be really cool live music out here.

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Over an hour of nonstop banana rock for the ride home on Flint's Banana 101.5.

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3: The Rugrats.
2: Joseph Allen Maldonado Passage is better known by two different nicknames. Name one.
3: Pass.
2: Slow Down, You Crazy Child is the opening line of what song by which artist?
3: Pass.
2: What was the first vegetable NASA was able to grow in space?
3: Tomato.
2: Joseph Allen Maldonado Passage is better known by two different nicknames. Name one.
3: The Brooklyn Bridge.
2: Slow Down, You Crazy Child is the opening line of what song by which artist?
3: Double pass.
2: Time. How do you think you did?
3: I think I blacked out. I'm not sure.
2: Okay. Well, Felicia, we will get you on hold and wave Steve back on in. Steve makes his way to his spot. Welcome back, Steve.
4: Thank you.
2: How's the hallway?
4: Pretty boring.
2: All right. Nothing special?
4: A couple jugglers.
2: Whoa. Well, Steve, how are you feeling about defending your $300 today?
4: Feel good.
2: Well, are you ready?
4: Yes.
2: All right, Steve, your turn begins in 3, 2, 1. Which reality competition series did the members of One Direction meet on? Was it The Voice, The X Factor UK, or Britain's Got Talent?
4: X Factor UK.
2: Tommy, Chucky, Phil, and Lil are main characters in what hit 90s Nickelodeon?
4: Rugrats.
2: Joseph Allen Maldonado.

0: Passage is better known by two different nicknames. Name one.
1: Oh, that's Tiger King.
0: Slow down, you crazy child is the opening line of what song by which artist?
1: Pass.
0: What was the first vegetable NASA was able to grow in space?
1: Tomato.
0: Slow down, you crazy child.
1: Pass.
0: Is time. I think you did, Steve.
1: That last one's gonna bug me. Slow down, you crazy child.
0: I think so.
2: That's a hard question.
0: It's a hard one?
2: I mean, I think it is. I know it.
1: I can hear it.
0: The opening line to a huge song.
1: I can hear it, but I...
0: All right, well, we will get Felicia back on the line and score this game. Welcome back, Felicia.
3: Thank you.
0: Question number one. Which reality competition series did the members of One Direction meet on? Gave you options here. The Voice, The X Factor UK, or Britain's Got Talent. 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

0: is better known by two different nicknames. Name one. Steve sat there for a minute. You knew mm-hmm. you knew it. Came out with Tiger King. Felicia passed. Came back around and thought I was talking about a landmark. And said, the Brooklyn Bridge.
1: Oh, passage.
0: Yeah.
2: I'm ashamed.
0: The answer is Tiger King, and Steve takes a 3-2 lead.
1: What is the Oh, Joe Exotic.
0: Yes.
1: Okay.
3: I did the same thing as her.
0: Well, because I didn't want to only accept Joe Exotic, because then somebody would say yeah. Tiger King, and then everybody on the text line would be like, you should have accepted it. So, question number four.
3: What's that one where they started eating people?
2: It wasn't even a
0: fight. Question number four. Slow down, you crazy child, is the opening line of what song by which artist? You both struggled with this one. Steve passed, came back around, passed again. Felicia passed, came back around, passed again. The song is Vienna by
1: yeah.
0: Billy Joel.
1: Slow down, you crazy child.
0: Yes.
1: Yep. I was humming it in my head, but I would have never gotten Vienna.
0: So neither of you get that one.
1: Hard question.
0: And we move on to question number five. What was the first vegetable NASA was able to grow in space? Steve said tomato. Felicia said tomato. You both are incorrect there. It's potato. Oh. But Steve wins 3-2.
2: Congrats, Steve.
1: Nice job, Felicia.
2: I hope that's the highlight of your day is winning.
0: Good job, Felicia.
3: Thanks for playing.
2: Thank you. So much fun.
3: Thanks for listening. Steve's jackpot goes to $400. You get a Lucky Idiot account, which you played on this day, so you probably already have some sort of account. Because that's how Idiot Day goes. Well, you're up to Lucky now.
1: There we go.
3: Things are looking up.
2: That's right.
3: All right, everybody say it together. Bye, Felicia.
1: Bye, Felicia.
3: Friday is game day. Name that blank. And when were the time you were the weird fan for a celebrity that you think they tell stories about you on Banana 101.5?

carpool companion that won't stink up your ride or wipe our boogers under your seat. 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

0: Wins Rock Radio, Indiana 101.5. I'm Maggie Meadows, along with Tony Labrie and Chris Monroe, live at Trapper Joe's Bar and Grill in Burton, right on Saginaw, the best spot to watch the Back to the Bricks rolling cruise. Now, we're going to be here until 7. Obviously, the party will continue, but throughout the weekend, I'm telling you, this is where you need to enjoy watching these beautiful classic cars from the tents and the tables with the seating. You know, you're going to be covered on the other side of Trapper Joe's. They've got the bleacher set up, and we mentioned throughout the broadcast that these bleachers are no joke. I mean, they are like legit up high bleachers. Not a bad seat in the house here at Trapper Joe's. They've got hot dogs and hamburgers on the grill outside. The kitchen's open. They've got servers. I mean, this is like really top notch.
1: It's freaking madhouse, but it is right now. It's just like so much people watching, so much car watching. It's like our eyes are just like, we got live music from John Hammond. He just started playing a little while ago. But some of these cars are really, really cool. And you can sit down, you can have a burger, you can have some pizza, and you can have a cocktail right here by the road. You're not going to get closer than this and be able to have some drinks, you know what I mean?
0: Yeah, and the rum buckets are going over very, very well.
1: Yeah, I'm seeing that the rum buckets were a hit out here today.
0: Yeah, lots of drink specials, and I am here to tell you, they make a mean drink here at Trapper Joe's. If you're in
1: that
0: the
1: says a lot.
0: Yeah, because I'm a tough customer. I'm not a food critic, but I'm definitely a drink critic for sure. Yeah, a lot to see here. Some of these vehicles, it's like, sure, you know, we're all familiar with the Corvette or, you know, a Mustang, but some of these, like this van that went by a few minutes ago, Tony, that classic van with the disco ball inside.
1: Oh, yeah. I mean, that thing was all decked out. It was so cool.
0: And your kids are going to love it, too. There's free face painting here, free snow cones. The folks here at Trapper Joe's have really gone all out for the 22nd, can you believe it, Back to the Bricks. We'd love to see you, too. We are here until 7 o'clock with Flint's Rock Radio, Banana 101.5.
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0: Radio Banana 101.5 live at Trapper Joe's Bar and Grill right on Saginaw in Burton. Prime viewing for the Back to the Bricks rolling cruise. The bleachers will be set up obviously today, tomorrow, throughout the cruise. They've got tents out here, tables, covered seating, and a big shout out to Derek and Justin, new management here, because Tony, throughout the evening, we've talked to people that have been coming here for years, and they're like, we always come here because it's great viewing, but the setup this year, legit.
1: Yeah, they said that basically they took things to a whole new level out here. And it is. It really is a cool setup, and it really is filling up fast, but there's still lots of room. Don't sweat not being able to get in here. It's really cool. Families are coming in.
0: Exactly.
1: So, I mean, yeah. All ages out here, and you, if you're coming, come hungry, because everybody's eating. They got burgers and dogs on the grill, whole nine yards, and we got some concert tickets to give away.
0: Yeah, we do. We've got tickets up for grabs for Rob Zombie and Marilyn Manson, so we're going to pull a couple people right now. I'll draw first. Congrats to Jack Rodriguez, who won a pair of tickets. Who do you have, Tony?
1: Looks like Edward Rhodes.
0: Edward Rhodes.
1: I think. I got to put
0: Yep, that's right. I can see that.
1: Yes. Edward Rhodes, congratulations. You picked up tickets.

0: We're not done yet. We've got some more tickets to give away to that show before we wrap up. And I know a broadcast is ending here in the next half hour, but, you know, come out, come hang, come see us.
1: Yeah, and as Tony mentioned, it is family-friendly. The free face painting is going over well. The snow cones for the kids, yeah, definitely a family-friendly
0: or how
1: event.
0: About the kid, the little girl that just showed up in the banana shirt, the old-school banana logo?
1: I know.
0: Oh, man, it was awesome.
1: Loved it, loved it, loved it. And you are going to have a great time out here. Trapper Joe's under new management. 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
3: It was the three dumbest things you did when you were young on It's My List, and there were some follow-up questions for the time I flooded the basement with water running from the wash tub for 70 hours.
4: Why did you feel the need to scrub your shorts?
3: We were going to play, I think I said, basketball. And they're like, you have lots of basketball shorts.
4: Yeah,
3: 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Why is everyone always coming down on me?
5: They're my favorites.
3: Stupid teener.
5: I thought I had to hand wash them like a delicate bra.
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4: Yeah, but young free beer would have said brassiere.
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5: Why
3: never?
4: Can you talk about that next time you get together with your parents?
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7: We called them your cum bros back in 88.
3: Friday is game day. Name that blank. And when were the time you were the weird fan for a celebrity that you think they tell stories about you on Banana 101.5?
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0: Flynn's Rock Radio, Banana 101.5. Final time checking in here tonight from the Back to the Bricks Rolling Cruise at Trapper Joe's Bar and Grill. And I have to say, well done to Derek, Justin, new management here. I mentioned last time we checked in, Tony, people that have been coming here for years have said, wow, what a step up. I mean, more than a step up. This place is incredible. So many multiple tents with tables and chairs, the bleachers, such a great addition to Back to the Bricks 2026.
1: Yeah, somebody was saying, they were like, wow, we heard it on the radio that they were doing all of this stuff, and we thought it was going to be super expensive, and it was going to be this and that, and they were like, nope, this is so cool the way that they're doing this out here, and there's plenty of room, and I know you hear us talking about this and like come out and there's all these people, but trust me, there's plenty of room for you.
0: Yeah, they've really got it spaced out. You're not going to feel overwhelmed and cramped. Your kids are going to love it. There's free face painting. There's snow cones.
1: There's a bounce house inside here. Come on.
0: Exactly. They have a bar outside. They've got servers out here. Chris was just chowing down on some wieners. They've got burgers and stuff too. The full kitchen inside. Chris, how do I turn this mic down?
2: Yeah. No. Hey, you know what? Food is food, and they've got burgers over there, hot dogs, still plenty of room up on the bleachers. And those are big bleachers, too. They get you high, so you can see all the way across the road, all the vehicles that are there. And Derek mentioned, too, that this is bigger than every other year, too. Like,
0: exactly.
2: Using a full parking lot. This is amazing.
0: Yeah, well, we just talked about that, Chris.
1: Yeah, cars for miles. Yeah.
2: I was eating
3: a
2: wiener.
3: Welcome to the broadcast, Chris.
1: we got to pull a couple winners before we wrap up things out here.
0: Yeah, so more ticket winners for Rob Zombie and Marilyn Manson.
1: Chris, you want to pull another one out?
0: Drum roll, please.
1: What is that?
0: Gino Wynn. With a last name like Wynn, I guess you're going to win. Gino Wynn and
1: Patrick something.
0: Patrick Irvin. So, yeah, we've got a bunch of ticket winners here tonight. We've given away a lot of tickets to the Genesee County Fair as well. Again, thank you to Derek and Justin, new management here at Trapper Joe's, for having us. The party will continue throughout the weekend, and the party will definitely continue here tonight.
1: Yeah, and just thanks to everybody that came out. So many awesome listeners coming out, just like, oh, man, we were out here because of you guys, and we heard it on the radio, and we were really excited to come out here and be a part of it. So thanks to everybody who came out and supported. And we're just saying it because we're wrapping up the broadcast. You know, things aren't done yet. It's going to be going on all weekend.
0: Yeah, I'll get out of here kicking and screaming.
1: We'll be dragging her out, trust me.
0: I'm Maggie Meadows along with Tony Labrie, broadcasting live on Flint's Rock Radio.

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Thursday night during the 86th annual Sturgis Motorcycle Rally, and we are finally here coming to you straight from the Full Throttle Saloon, the world's biggest biker bar. Last night, Rob Zombie played hell of a night, man. Tonight, of course, Tim Montana opening for Jackal. It is the annual Jackal night. I think Jesse told us last week when he was on the show, this is like the 26th year that they have played Thursday night at the Full Throttle, so always an epic time, man. My name is Chuck, hanging with you until the clock strikes midnight. We've got a lot of fun here in Sturgis, so let's get going, man. Loud Ride Nights is on.

0: GNR, it's Loudwire Nights. Before that, the new one from The Warning. They've got their new album coming out here in just 2 weeks. And I'm very excited, man. We're going to have those three sisters on the show the week of that album release to dive into it and just dive into their whole career, man. We've had them on the show before, but this is particularly exciting because I think with this new album, they're really starting a new era for the band. I can't wait to have them on the show, man. I'm going to take a quick break. When I get back, we've got the latest from Ryan Purds. 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

0: 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But then I started telling people Snoopy was my boyfriend. And
1: wow. What a leap.
0: Yeah.
2: Wow.
1: Friday is game day. Name that blank. And when were the time you were the weird fan for a celebrity that you think they tell stories about you on Banana 101.5?
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3: We're coming to you straight from the Full Throttle Saloon, man, the world's biggest biker bar, and it is smack dab in the middle of the 86th annual Sturgis Motorcycle Rally. Hear that number again, 86. Me and a buddy were at a bar in Sturgis the other night, and we saw a picture celebrating the 50th anniversary of Sturgis. That's 36 years ago, if you can do the math. I mean, it's incredible. 86 years, man. And we are celebrating it all night long, and we'll be here tomorrow night too, man. Right now, it's the latest from Ryan Purds. This is Sour. It's Loudwire Nights.

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1: We did It's My List and had to name the best movies where the bad guy wins. 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
2: It's literally called The Bad Guy Wins?
1: No, it's called Primal Fear.
2: I thought you were saying Primal Fear, the bad guy wins. I was like, what a terrible giveaway.
1: Yeah.
0: Banana 101.5.

Breaking Benjamin and So Cold. It's Loud Wire Nights. They're gearing up for a big tour with Chevelle and Starset. And I'm not supposed to say this, but I'm going to tell you, make sure you have your Loud Wire app on your phone. Notifications turned on, because Monday next week, here in just a few days, Monday next week, we will be announcing a contest, sending one very lucky listener and a buddy somewhere very, very warm to be checking out Breaking Benjamin. All right, that's all I'm going to say. I don't want to get into too much trouble, but I do have to tell you, coming up here in just a couple of songs, we're going to catch up with a good friend of the show and a good friend of Rocklahoma, Johnny Dare, who is here at the Full Throttle Saloon with me. So we're just going to check in, man. See how Sturgis is going. Right now, though, it's AC/DC. It's Loudwire Nights.

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0: Papa Roach, it's Loudwire Nights. They're going to be playing the 20th anniversary of Rocklahoma. But man, we're not talking about Rocklahoma tonight. We're talking about the Full Throttle Saloon and the 86th annual Sturgis Motorcycle Rally. And I'm so excited because we've got a good friend of Loudwire here hanging with us at the Full Throttle, who was actually a part of the Full Throttle Saloon reality TV show, Johnny Dare. Johnny, thanks so much for being here, man.
1: Dude, brother Chuck, this is your, how many years have you been coming up here now? We've come up a few times together.
0: That's right. Yeah, I think this is year four for me.
1: Yeah, it's, and you never get used to it. The rally is the rally. And if you don't go to motorcycle rallies, it's almost impossible to explain the Mad Max Beyond Thunderdome, Alice in Wonderland, Easy Rider. You know, it's Apocalypse Now.
0: That's exactly right. Well, I say 4 years for me. How many Sturgises have you been to now?
1: It hurts. I don't want to. Like
0: it's a big number.
1: 19.
0: 19. Yeah. It's amazing. And every one of those has been spent at the Full Throttle Saloon.
1: Yep. Yes, we've been part of the family with Michael Ballard and Jesse James Dupree and the rest of those great people out here. And it's something you fall in love with, man. If you ride motorcycles, you know Sturgis is legendary. And there's a bunch of great rallies, but nothing is like Sturgis. And the crazy thing about Sturgis, for those of you who don't know, it started in 1938 and by Pappy Hoyle at a hill climb. That's where these crazy guys would get together and drive, basically at the time, 1938 antique bikes now, up a giant hill, and they would fall backwards and kill themselves and fall off cliffs and do this stuff. And they thought it was such a good time, they should put it

0: in the middle of nowhere, and it is in the middle of nowhere from anywhere.
1: That's right, yeah.
0: You would never plan a rally like this because it would seem insane.
1: You're right. And like you said, you can't describe this to anybody. I remember I've heard you tell stories, right. But until I got here,
0: yep.
1: Then I understood it. But every year, I understand a little bit more.
0: 500,000 people from all over the world. All over the world. Literally, the bottom end of this rally is 500,000 attendees over the course of 9 days. It's
1: insane.
0: Yeah, every kind of motorcycle you can imagine, custom, American, metric, it doesn't matter. People from all over the world. And it's the outsiders, I think. Sometimes it feels scary.
1: Yeah.
0: But it's the most polite and thought out it's everybody here is for the same reason. They're a little bit outside the norm. They feel a little more like an outlaw than they do a normal, and they just, you find your people, right?
1: That's right.
0: Your tribe.
1: And you talk about, you know, we can talk about the division in the country and all of that. That doesn't exist here, man. Everybody, no matter where you come from, what age you are, like you said, what bike you're riding, everybody's here for the same reason. And man, it's a beautiful thing.
0: Yeah, no, we're motorcycle weirdos.
1: Yeah, it's a beautiful, weird thing.
0: Yeah, that's it. And it's the best kind of weirdos. People just, they always wonder what's over the next hill or around the next corner. And that's the joy in this life, the uncertainty and the adventure of it all. And that's what Sturgis personifies.
1: That's it. Johnny Dare, thank you so much for hanging with us here at the Full Throttle Saloon. Coming up after this break, we've got the new one from Poppy. That's next.

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0: 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And amazing scratch-made sides to go with. 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